0: During the Iran conflict, I'm Lisa Lucera, Fox News. NATO Secretary General Mark Rutte says 4,000 to 5,000 American planes took off from European airports during the course of the conflict, but he admitted,
1: I do agree there's reason for disappointment, absolutely. But my argument is this. These are isolated cases.
0: President Trump has criticized NATO leaders for not paying what he says is their fair share into the alliance. Today, he said he doesn't need their money, but wants their loyalty. A closed-door lunch with President Trump and Senate Republicans grew heated.
2: A shouting match broke out between President Trump and Louisiana Senator Bill Cassidy on Capitol Hill. Cassidy says the argument erupted after the president asked about Republicans voting in favor of an Iran War Powers resolution.
3: He did not particularly care for my comments. Raised his voice. I lost my temper.
2: Cassidy says he was sticking up for Americans who have questions about the Iran war.
3: And if someone tries to bully me to say, wait a second, because I am whatever I am, I'm going to bully you, I ain't going to put up with that.
2: Cassidy lost the primary election last month to a Republican challenger endorsed by President Trump.
0: Fox's Jared Halpern of the White House. Earlier today, the president canceled a planned signing of the Affordable Housing Bill to pressure Senate Republicans to pass the Save America Act. The president downplayed the importance of that measure.
4: Lower the interest rates. You can have all the housing you want. But you have to understand, I don't want to hurt people that own houses, too. These people, for the first time in their lives, they have valuable houses. They become rich. I don't want to hurt them either.
0: But Senate Democratic Leader Chuck Schumer says the Save America Act, which requires proof of citizenship and identification to vote, will not pass in the Senate. A second powerful earthquake with a magnitude of 7.5 has struck Venezuela. 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
6: I'm Tori Gates with this WXTK News Update. Yarmouth police are seeking the driver of a dark-colored SUV who injured a pair of pedestrians. First responders were called to Route 208 near Springer Lane shortly before 9:30 last night. The victim suffered non-life-threatening injuries. One was taken to Cape Cod Hospital. Sandwich police and the district attorney's office are investigating a threat made against two students at the middle high school. John Bayback has more.
7: The threat was discovered late last week through the students' use of a school-issued device. The school district's Go Guardian safety app flagged the threatening language and alerted school administration. The student's not been in school since the incident. Police say appropriate actions have been taken to ensure the safety of all student staff and community members. In the newsroom, I'm John Bayback.
6: Barnstable County's Board of Regional Commissioners reminds residents in Bourne that the meeting scheduled for today has been rescheduled to next Monday. Due to a scheduling conflict, commissioners have been holding meetings in different towns on the Cape to bring regional government directly to local communities. Monday's meeting at the Bourne Community Center in Buzzards Bay is set for 10 a.m. There's a look at news. I'm Tori Gates, News Radio 95 WXTK.
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10: 1 degree outside, meteorologist Danielle Noyce with your forecast. Mainly clear to partly cloudy tonight. Low temperatures around 60. Tomorrow, pleasant sun and clouds. Highs in the mid to upper 70s. And a southwest breeze 10 to 15 miles per hour. Clouds will fill in later in the day. Friday's mostly cloudy and humid. Scattered showers around. Highs in the low to mid 70s. And a breezy south-southwest wind 10 to 20 miles per hour. For the only forecast you need to know, download our free 1 degree outside weather app in the App Store and Google Play.
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0: take it up to the higher courts.
1: Well, yeah, you could do that. You could hold you in contempt, but it's tough when you hold the president of the United States in contempt. Yeah, you just take it to a higher court and get a ruling. I'll tell you what, we'll get another legal expert. Who could we get? Get me Alan Dershowitz. Linda.
2: You got it, boss.
1: Let's see how good she is. See if you can get Alan Dershowitz on the next segment.
2: I'm going to do my best. Anything for you, Mark Simone.
1: All right. Let me just point out he's already booked, but...
2: You can hold on to it for one segment? Oh, Mark, come on, man. Not playing poker with you ever.
1: All right, get me the president of India, Modi. I want him on in the next segment.
2: Honestly, he's supposed to be a pretty nice guy. I could probably make that happen.
1: No, thanks. I don't want it to... I'm sure he's a great guy, but... that's why I don't understand why Donald Trump... He lived here in New York. It was a fun life. Moves to Washington, president... All of a sudden, you're in a room with the president of India for an hour. What are you going to talk to him about for an hour?
2: I would assume a lot of things, actually.
1: It doesn't sound like a lot of fun.
2: Well, I mean, he is a world leader, and he's actually someone who likes to do things like, I don't know, find peace among, you know, the lunacy of the world. He's actually somebody that meets with our president, unlike our own Republican senators, who obviously they had screaming matches today behind closed doors. Yeah, so, you know.
1: All right, that's true.
2: I'm all right with Modi.
1: Look, I'm looking at the TV right now. Here's President Trump. He's in a room talking to the head of NATO. That doesn't sound like a lot of fun, does it?
2: No, I'm sure it's not a lot of fun, but everybody wants to be near Trump, you know, and Trump does things, you know, the Trumpian way, like nobody else, so... I think it's more interesting than a conversation would be with many people, you know?
1: I don't know. We have more fun here in the middle of New York in this here at iHeart. We have nothing but fun. All of a sudden you're
2: speak
1: in a room
2: for yourself.
1: Oh, all of a sudden you're in a room with the president of NATO. It's it does, and look at the guy. Look at this NATO president sitting there, that nasty look on his face, looking so serious. But NATO is it's not going to go well for him in this meeting, this NATO president.
2: Definitely not.
1: No, you don't do anything.
2: Definitely not.
1: We pay for the whole thing. Hey, when we come back, we will talk to Alan Dershowitz. The anti-Semitism in New York is unbelievable. We'll get to that next on the Sean Hannity Show. So don't go away.
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5: I'm Tori Gates with this WXTK news update. Nantucket police are investigating a stabbing. The incident happened at around 10:30 a.m. Tuesday on South Beach Street. The victim was taken to Nantucket Cottage Hospital while the suspect was arrested. That person faces arraignment. Authorities say an argument between 2 truck drivers escalated to the stabbing. Governor Maura Healey is calling on the legislature to pass the $7.7 billion interim state budget by Friday. This would ensure the state can pay its bills if the House and Senate fail to reach agreement on a budget before the start of the new fiscal year next Wednesday. Both chambers have passed budgets, which are now in the hands of negotiators. Cape Cod officials have posted safety tips to keep beachgoers safe in the water this summer. Rip currents are one of the leading hazards in Cape waters. When caught in a rip current, swimmers are urged to swim parallel to the shore until free of the pull. And a special town meeting tonight in Yarmouth. The meeting was called in response to a citizen petition at the May 12th town meeting. This petition calls for a nearly $36 million bond to design and build a new library to be reconsidered. The meeting is at DY Middle School. It'll be broadcast live on Channel 8 and the town's YouTube page. I'm Tori Gates, News Radio 95, WXTK.
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0: around your body. And finally, you get increased heart rate variability in what is called vagal toning, the vagus nerve, which a lot of people are focused on these days. One of the most powerful ways of affecting your parasympathetic system is through humming. I'm going to take a breath for a moment.
1: Well, you do that, and we'll take a break in just a moment. Jonathan Goldman with us as we talk about the healing properties of sound. Back in a moment on Coast to Coast AM.

0: that's got an interesting beat to it.
1: It does. That should wake people up. I said, okay, late at night, we don't want to get too far down, so do that as a pickup. Yeah.
0: How many times did you have to create the sound to make it work and function the way you expected it to?
1: George, that one perhaps had 30 or 40 different tracks that were simultaneously going on there, and then I had to mix it and all that
0: until
1: stuff.
0: Until you found the one you wanted?
1: No, they all just blend together. It's kind of like a sonic recipe for whatever. And each of my recordings, and I've got over 30 different recordings, each of them is very unique and different. And I got to tell you, George, when I create something, I'll listen to it later and go, how did I do that? It's like I go into a trance. And then later I go, wow, whatever was guiding me, I'm very, very happy about. And I don't know that I could reproduce it, but I was just listening to that. And I go, that was pretty interesting.
0: What would happen if prison guards would pump that kind of sound into the prison systems?
1: You know, you like to believe. All right, just here's an interesting thought. The different types of music that you listen to, like that music is good for dancing and for movement. The first two pieces, particularly the first piece that we listened to, I had the experience once of, because it only took me one time to learn, of going and getting on a treadmill. And I put on my music for relaxation. And I literally fell off the treadmill because my muscles, my nervous system started relaxing to it.
0: Wow. Stay with us, Jonathan. We're going to take a short break. We'll come back and pick it up right there. And we'll open up the phone lines for you right here on Coast to Coast AM.
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1: We'll take calls next hour with Catherine Lanigan. 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
11: Seth Moulton gets a little handsy when somebody asks him a touchy question. Donald Trump begins to act like Democrats

0: Good morning, worm catchers. Happy Thursday. And it's going to be a busy day for us. Very busy. So make sure you stick around. Lots to talk about. And weather being part of it, with Tommy B saying that Sunday, I believe, would be the pick of the weekend. Yes, Sunday with Tommy B. We'll find out right after the 6:30 news. And we're going to talk a little Second Amendment right after the 8 o'clock news. Very important issue. And actually, we're going to have a good friend of mine, Joe, from Live Safe New England. Yes, the premier Byrna launcher dealer for New England. Joe's going to have plenty to say about this. And actually, as we approach the nation's 250th birthday. Okay. So, let's get started. Let's talk about Seth Moulton, who's running in a Democratic primary against Democrat Massachusetts U.S. Senator Ed Markey. He was asked whether or not he supports Graham Plattner, you know, the guy with the Nazi tattoo from Maine. And a person asked him this question as he was walking past, and he tried to whack the person's camera out of their hand. Online claimed it was somebody connected with Fox News or a MAGA organization or whatever. Okay, great, right? We can figure all that out, but you don't just whack a camera out of somebody's hand or a phone. You just don't do it. Really, frankly, folks, it's an assault. But will there be any, you know, will there be any charges against Moulton? No, absolutely not. I mean, if it was a MAGA person, oh boy, violent MAGA. Moulton is a little touchy right now. First of all, nobody wants to answer that question about Graham Plattner in Maine. And seriously, nobody wants to answer that question. And then on top of it, he's going to lose against Ed Markey. Getting a little touchy. He might want to try to contain himself a little bit. Speaking of getting a little touchy, I can't believe the extent of coverage we have now on the National Mall and the reflecting pool. I mean, this is it. This is it. Most important thing, right? I know, they still continue to talk about it. And, you know, I looked into the history of the reflecting pool. Do you know that I was right? It has been a problem from the very beginning when it comes to algae. And as I said to you, I was glad Trump was trying to do something, because every time I go to D.C. and I see the reflecting pool, I look at it and say, God, that's awful. What an eyesore. There used to be one behind Worcester City Hall years ago, a reflecting pool. They finally closed it down for the same reason. A lot of algae blooms, and not just that, but they never really took good care of it. There was always crap in it, always. And that's how the one in D.C. was treated most of the time. Always had crap in it. When it got warm in the summer, too, the algae would bloom, yada, yada, yada. Oh, but it's all Trump's fault. And God help him for trying to do something, right? And I saw an interview with a Washington, D.C. resident, and someone was interviewing them, trying to find out why they were so upset about the pond, about the reflecting pool, excuse me. And they just couldn't get an answer other than Trump derangement syndrome. I'm serious. There was no other answer. Trump derangement syndrome. And they were asked, well, didn't other presidents try to fix this? Yes. Well, I mean, they didn't have a lot of success either. Why not try to fix the problem? Well, I know. Speaking of Donald Trump, he has promised aid to Venezuela. Yes, that's right, Venezuela, because they had a massive earthquake. But meanwhile, he is not promising to sign a new housing bill. Now, Donald Trump is using a strategy against the Democrats and actually against some of his own party, because they're mad at him, that he won't sign this bill. Now, he won't sign it until the SAFE Act, which would clean up voting in the United States, until that is passed. And like I said, his own party is mad at him. He's trying to get Republicans in the Senate to get rid of the filibuster rule, because frankly, folks, the second Democrats come in and get control of the Senate again, I don't know when that will be, they will get rid of the filibuster rule. But there are Republicans who do not want to get rid of the filibuster rule, even if it means not having legislation we really need. Now, and again, my concern is the Democrats come back in, they get rid of the filibuster rule, and they make a state out of D.C. and out of Puerto Rico. Oh, yeah, and they pack the Supreme Court. But Trump said, I'm not signing it until you do this. So there are all these claims, and Congressman Jim McGovern was online yesterday talking to anyone who would listen and saying Trump is holding the reducing the cost of housing hostage by not passing this bipartisan housing bill. And, well, here's the thing, Congressman McGovern and Democrats. You held the government hostage, the entire government hostage, in a shutdown that we just finally resolved, I believe. You shut the government down. Everything. Yeah. Money for our troops, money for a lot of things, and you didn't care. This is just a housing bill. And I happen to agree with the president that bringing down interest rates will help the housing market. But this is just a housing bill. That's all he's holding up. And by the way, I think that it's not the pocket veto, but I think this would automatically pass, I think, in 10 days. I'll have to check the, even if he doesn't sign it, I'll have to check and make sure of that, but we'll see. But it doesn't make any difference. It is, don't be a hypocrite. You've done the same thing. And you don't care. You don't. And then you want to use this as an example of Trump holding things up. I know. All right, here's what we're going to do. We are going to lighten it up, because we have a lot more to discuss today. We are going to lighten it up, and we're going to open the national calendar. We're going to do the way back. We're going to head to the gym. So, hey, all I want you to do is sit back and relax. My friends from Cardi's, yep, help is on the way. We're lightening it up. So, you're listening to the Jim Polito Show, Jimmy V. Time to get on the Peloton. You are not alone.
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0: Catchers, as we open the national calendar this Thursday, June 25th, 2026, and today is National Handshake Day. National Handshake Day. Why? Why not? Well, every year on the last Thursday of June, people across the nation observe National Handshake Day. Of all the various forms of greeting, the handshake is perhaps one of the most ancient and the most honorable. You ready for this? It's hard to pinpoint when we began to do the handshake. It is a nonverbal form of communication. It may have existed before written records. Theories suggest it was a way for medieval knights, Roman soldiers, and other weapon-carrying men to check for hidden daggers by grasping each other's forearms in greeting. Archaeological ruins in ancient Greece actually support this theory. Linked back to about the 5th century B.C., there was a funerary stele, and it depicts two soldiers shaking hands. An even older record in Egypt suggests the handshake held a different sort of power, the power of giving. According to Babylonian custom, kings would grasp the hands of the statue of the god Marduk before taking the throne. The act was repeated annually during the festival of Zagmuk to carry his power over into the next year. Wow. Now, as with ancient times, modern-day handshakes have different customs around the world. In the U.S., Russia, Australia, Brazil, and the United Kingdom, handshakes tend to be firm. Yeah. However, in most Asian countries like China, Japan, South Korea, the grip is light, and there should be no direct eye contact. Interestingly, Filipinos make eye contact and keep the hold light when shaking hands. There are secret handshakes, you know, the Freemasons, that was one. But actually, this day was established by Miriam Roddy on behalf of Brody Professional Development. Said back in 2005, this gesture is key to first impressions and relationships. And so they established the day. Well, there you go. So when you think of that, when you shake somebody's hand today. All right. It is also National Catfish Day. Catfish Day. It was actually established by Ronald Reagan back in 1987. He designated June 25th as National Catfish Day. I know. Well, I like it. I mean, if you have a poor boy sandwich, it's fried catfish. I like watching videos of people fishing for catfish. You know, they're bottom feeders, and you get on there, and they can be pretty big. It's a diverse group of ray-finned fish. They're named catfish because they have those barbels, which look like cat whiskers. And they don't have any scales. They have smooth flesh. Blue catfish and channel catfish are probably the most common species eaten. And most people, when they have catfish, they fry it. Some people bake it, but most likely you fry it. And like I said, when you get a fried catfish sandwich or a poor boy, as they call it, po' boy, if you want to say it like that. Yeah. It's fried. So it's good. I try it. And finally, it's National Bomb Pop Day. Now, think about the bomb pop. I love them. I love them. And nobody knows why this is Bomb Pop Day, but it was invented by D.S. Abernathy and James Merritt in 1955 during the onset of the Cold War. They came up with this cool frozen treat as a way to reflect American patriotism. Yeah, it's red, white, and blue. There are different flavors. Usually the red is cherry, the lime for white, and raspberry is blue. And yes, I have no idea why in these things that raspberry is always blue. And that is the national calendar this Thursday, June 25th, 2026. Don't go anywhere. We got the Wayback Machine all fired up and ready to go. Let's invoke the Murphy Clause and review here. We started off with National Handshake Day, went to National Catfish Day, then we went to National Bomb Pop Day. You're listening to the Jim Polito Show. You are not alone.
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9: Partly sunny and breezy today, the high of 84, then cloudy overnight, the low of 63. Cloudy, breezy with showers for Friday, the high of 82. Cloudy, more humid for Saturday in the low 80s.
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11: Today is Thursday, June 25th, the 176th day of 2026. For those of you playing along at home, there are 189 days left in this year.
12: Hello out there. Peabody and Sherman here.
13: Hello.
12: Now about this amusing little gadget. It's a time machine. I call it a Wayback. We just set it. Turn it on.
11: And we were on this day in 1876, watching a Civil War hero, George Custer, made his last stand at Little Bighorn River in Montana. The general led his 225 troops into what he thought would be a quick battle. Instead, over 3,000 Sioux and Cheyenne Indians annihilated them in less than 2 hours. The story from, I knew a Lakota Indian, and he said the story that is always passed down among Indians is that they captured Custer, and they went back and they got their women, and they allowed the women to beat him to death with pans. That's the story that I got from this Indian. I don't know. It certainly would be humiliating, you know, like that's what they would be thinking. 1962, the Supreme Court ruled that the use of an unofficial, non-denominational prayer in New York State public schools was unconstitutional. 1973, White House counsel John Dean admitted that U.S. President Nixon took part in the Watergate cover-up. Now, Dean was really the master.

director of the whole thing. And he always likes to present himself as the, you know, the hero who saw the light and, you know, and changed his ways. But 1977, Roy Sullivan was struck by lightning for the seventh time. He is in the Guinness Book of World Records as the most lightning-struck person in the world. Now listen to this. He died in 1983 from a self-inflicted gunshot wound. I wonder if all that juice going through him kind of played a role in that. 1981, the Supreme Court upheld the constitutionality of a male-only draft. And that brings up a good question. If you're a transgender male, do you have to register at age 18 with Selective Service? 1988, American-born Mildred Gillars, better known during World War II as Axis Sally for her Nazi propaganda broadcasts, died in Columbus, Ohio at the age of 87. Gillars had served 12 years in prison for treason. Now, the equivalent to her was Tokyo Rose. It was a Japanese-American who was forced to do these propaganda broadcasts to Americans serving in the South Pacific, telling them your girlfriends are cheating on you, you know, this war isn't your war, you should just go home. And but she was forced to do it, and I think there was more leniency with her. 1990, the U.S. Supreme Court upheld the right of an individual whose wishes are clearly made to refuse life-sustaining medical treatment. The right to die decision was made in Curzon versus Missouri. 1998, the U.S. Supreme Court ruled that the Americans with Disabilities Act protected those infected with HIV. I mean, it basically protects anybody. 2000, U.S. and British researchers announced they had completed a rough draft of a map of the genetic makeup of human beings. The project was 10 years old at the time of the announcement. I wonder what the new levels of quantum computers could do now. 2005, dignitaries from around the world gathered in San Francisco to mark the 60th anniversary of the formation of the United Nations. Noticeably absent from the event was a high-ranking official from the United States, which drew the ire of a number of participants. The lack of a high-ranking U.S. official underscored the strained relationship between the U.S. and the U.N. in recent years. George W. Bush was president then. The U.N. is pretty much useless. And, I mean, really is. It was formed after World War II. It was the answer to what Wilson wanted to form, which was the League of Nations. But our Senate never approved that, so we weren't really part of the League of Nations after World War I. And that was supposed to prevent further world wars. 2012, the U.S. Supreme Court struck down most of Arizona's controversial immigration law. However, the High Court upheld the legality of a provision in the law giving police authority to check immigration status of people they stop. And yet, a lot of police jurisdictions, at the order of their Democrat politicians, don't do that. 2013, the U.S. Supreme Court struck down a key part of the landmark 1965 Voting Rights Act that established a formula for determining which states need federal approval before changing voting laws. That was a vestige of the old Democrats in the South with their poll taxes and everything else. 2014, the U.S. Supreme Court ruled that police could not examine a cell phone's digital contents
without a court order. Now, the thing here, see how we've got all these Supreme Court decisions? Well, that's because this is the season leading up to the end of the term, the Supreme Court's term. They usually wrap up before the beginning of July. Sometimes there's still cases coming out. 2019, San Francisco banned e-cigarettes, becoming the first large U.S. city to do so. 2021, former officer Derek Chauvin was sentenced to 22 years and 6 months for the murder of George Floyd. 2022, President Biden signed the Bipartisan Safer Communities Act, which implemented several changes to gun safety laws, the mental health system, and school safety programs. It sucks. It sucks. In sports and entertainment news, on this day, in 1951, the first commercial color TV show was transmitted from New York on CBS. Wow. 2009, Farrah Fawcett dies. Same day, 2009, Michael Jackson dies. Everybody remembers the Michael Jackson one.

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1: Happy birthday!
2: Happy birthday!
3: If it is your birthday today, you share it with Carly Simon. She's 83 years old. You're so vain. Supreme Court Justice Sonia Sotomayor is 72. Ricky Gervais, the comedian, 65. Wow. Actress Lala Anthony is 44. If they could still blow out the candles, these folks would be celebrating today. Actress June Lockhart. Born in 1925, remember? Lassie, Lost in Space. Doll designer Rose O'Neill, born in 1874. She designed the Kewpie doll. George Orwell. Man, is he rolling over in his grave now with the Democrats. Born in 1903, 1984 was the book. Baseball Hall of Famer Willis Reed, born in 1942. He led the New York Knicks to world championships in 1970 and 1973. TV personality Phyllis George, born in 1949. She was Miss America in 1971. Chef Anthony Bourdain, God, that's sad, took his own life, born in 1956. And Grammy Award-winning singer George Michael, born in 1963. Remember, he was with Wham, then he was on his own. But more importantly, if it's your birthday today, happy birthday to you. Brief stimulus break, then we're headed to the gym. You're listening to the Jim Polito Show. You are not alone.
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0: Friday, June 26th, the world's most exciting combat sport, Bare Knuckle Fighting Championship returns. 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In the main event, Cameron Jumpman Van Camp faces the explosive Gregorius Cisneros in a showdown built for violence. In the co-main event, destruction takes center stage when the boogeyman Arnold Boumaier Adams collides with Steve Panda Banks in an all-out battle for heavyweight supremacy. 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
16: 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Here is your host, Jim Polito.
3: Thank you, Jim Polito. You're a fine broth of a lad. All right, so what do we got here? Rod Stewart. Yeah, I don't like him. No, ever since he said that stuff to the King of England about Trump. But anyway, I told you before that he showed up at the Scotland match, the first one at Gillette. Oh, I'm sorry, the Boston Stadium. He showed up there. And this was after he had canceled a concert for having, I don't know, a sinus infection or something. And it was like, yeah, but the next day you were able to fly to New England from California. Well, anyway, yeah, he flew on a private jet with two of his sons to watch Scotland, which they defeated, Haiti. But he had a show Saturday night in Salt Lake City. But in the middle of the show, he had to gesture to his staff to get him an oxygen tank. And when it was brought over to him, you can see in the video him pulling on it repeatedly before telling the audience that he nearly bleeping fainted. Yeah, TMZ has the video. And then he's, you know, people were yelling, take a break, take a break. And then he shouted, the show must go on. He got a round of applause. Now, he was at the Utah First Credit Union Amphitheater in Salt Lake City. Apparently, this is a high altitude area. And so the fact that there was actually oxygen there, maybe they prepared for it and said, hey, you know, just in case old Rod here. I don't know if they brought us a stomach pump, but I know they did bring oxygen. So there you go. That explains it. So he's not dying. He was a smoker. It wasn't everybody from those guys from the 60s. Anyway, here's something interesting. We eat 23% more than we did in the 1970s. Now, have you ever seen these things on social media? They show you a picture of the beach in the 1970s, and people are a lot thinner at the beach. And we were a lot thinner back then. And I do believe it's a lot of the processed food and, and junk food that we eat. And right. But according to the Pew Research Center, the average American eats 23% more than they did in the 70s. Yeah. Now, some of this is explained away as people eat because of their mood. I don't know. But when you compare serving sizes between the United States and Europe, their serving sizes are much smaller. And that could contribute to it, too. And how about these, right, how about the Scots and everybody over here in the United States for the World Cup, and they are saying, wow, look at the size of this drink, and you get free refills, and you get, you know. It is true. I mean, you order a Coca-Cola in Europe, usually you get like an 8 to 10-ounce bottle. They pop it open and pour it into the glass, and you're lucky if you have, you know, more than 3 or 4 ice cubes in the glass. So there you have it. Okay. One of the other things is that they are saying that our evolutionary, coding requires us to, like, you know, eat ancient humans. And when food was plentiful, you ate. And then, you know, when it wasn't, you relied on, you know, you went lean and lived off what you had eaten. Well, apparently, you know, food is just so much available now that our eating habits have made us eat more and more and more. Let me see. According to the Harvard Medical School's study called the Grant Study of Adult Development, they followed hundreds of men over the decades. Women were not part of the study when it began in 1938. The ongoing study now covers new generations of the original participants, with wives and children included. Yeah. Findings from this study contributed to a lot of the conclusions here. I don't know. All right, speaking of plentiful, our national correspondent yesterday, Natalie, who's in for Rory, she was talking about Prime. And this is Prime, well, it's kind of like week. It started yesterday, and it continues through Friday. Talking about here's what to buy and what to avoid. And I said we would talk more about this tomorrow. She says that buying the Amazon-branded products is where you get the best deals. And I have found that because last year, you know, I bought some Ring stuff and cameras, and it was very, very helpful for me. It made a big difference getting that stuff. So the prices were down a lot. But then again, you know, you can go to Camel, and also Keepa, Keepa. And those two sites can tell you about price histories and whether or not you're making a big savings. But also, on top of that, you can go to Alexa and say, hey, Alexa, tell me the price history of this on Amazon. So there you go. Finally, getting back to health, living a sedentary lifestyle could be even more dangerous than smoking. Yes. This is, according to, who did the study? Frontiers in Nutrition is where the study was published, and it was done by Dr. Chris McDonald, a behavioral scientist at the University of Cambridge, said that though there aren't enough warnings out there about a sedentary lifestyle and just how bad it is for you. Now, only about 20% of American adults meet the activity recommendations by the CDC. They say that you should have 150 to 300 minutes of moderate intensity exercise. Yeah, or 75 to 150 minutes of vigorous activity per week. And you should have muscle strengthening activities at least 2 days a week. They do talk about weightlifting and resistance as being an important way to maintain not just muscle mass, but bone too as we age. Apparently, putting pressure against those bones strengthens your bones. And you know, as we age, you know, our bone mass goes away, especially in women. Then you can get things like osteoporosis. So all of this is very important and fits into this. The sedentary lifestyle damages the heart, weakens muscles, and disrupts how the body processes.
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19: The U.S. is willing, ready, and able to help. I'm Dave Anthony, Fox News. That's President Trump's message on Truth Social to Venezuela, where a deadly disaster struck.
20: The acting Venezuelan president has declared a state of emergency after the strongest earthquakes in over a century there hit back-to-back last night.
19: Fox's Chanley Painter.
20: According to the U.S. Geological Survey, a magnitude 7.2 quake struck roughly 100 miles west of Caracas, followed by a 7.5 magnitude tremor just a minute later. The interior minister saying the quake shook several states in the country, and more than 20 aftershocks have also been felt.
19: At least 32 people are dead, hundreds more injured. Numbers expected to rise as rescuers keep going through the rubble of damaged homes and buildings in Venezuela and Caracas and other areas. Days after the U.S. and Iran extended the ceasefire to continue nuclear talks and end the conflict, the Secretary of State's going to Bahrain. Fox's Trey Inkst monitoring from Tel Aviv.
21: Marco Rubio is in the Middle East to meet with counterparts about the war and the next steps in efforts toward peace. Secretary Rubio indicated again that America prefers the diplomatic track to play out, but there are other options.
22: While we want a deal, we don't want a deal at any price.
19: President Trump mentioned Iran at a rally on the National Mall in Washington to kick off the Great American State Fair ahead of the 250 celebration.
23: Thanks to the power and skill of the United States Armed Forces, today Iran has no Navy, no Air Force, no anti-aircraft capacity.
19: The president was also happy the Senate reversed course in a new vote on a war powers resolution, this time rejecting limits on his actions against Iran, though the president had called the approval Tuesday meaningless.
24: And it came after President Trump met with GOP senators on Capitol Hill Wednesday. There was a blow-up between Senator Bill Cassidy and President Trump after Cassidy says he demanded transparency on the conflict.
19: That's Fox's Madeline Rivera. 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
6: Good morning, I'm Brian Berner with this WXTK News Update. U.S. Senate candidate Seth Moulton is being accused of hitting a phone out of a person's hand. Authorities say that the person was asking Moulton whether he endorses Maine Senate candidate Graham Platner after a campaign event on Wednesday. Moulton's campaign claims that the person was with America Rising, a Republican political action committee. The Massachusetts congressman then posted on social media saying that he would not apologize for confronting what he's considering to be MAGA. Authorities say that Moulton has not officially offered an endorsement of Platner, but has publicly expressed support for his platform. The town of Sandwich has been awarded a $500,000 Mass Trails grant. They say that the funding will go towards the planning and development of the Route 130 to Canal Shared Use Path project. The town says that the grant will mark an important step in creating a safe and accessible connection between the Cape Cod Canal and the recently completed Service Road Trail. And in sports, the Red Sox dropped their rubber match against the Colorado Rockies 8-6 in Denver yesterday. Boston will now host the New York Yankees for a four-game series that will begin tonight. Pre-game begins at 6:10 on Cape Cod Sports Radio 96.3, with first pitch scheduled for 7:10. I'm Brian Berner, News Radio 95, WXTK.
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9: The Thursday morning commute now officially underway across the Cape. Overall, it's a good start for you. A little bit of a chill in the air, but construction crews from the overnight, they're in the process of picking up. Right now, no accidents or breakdowns slowing your ride. Volume on the roadways, it's just not there. With your first look at Cape Cod traffic, I'm Andy Carboni.
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29: 1 degree outside, meteorologist Danielle Moise with your forecast. Sun and clouds today, highs in the mid to upper 70s with the southwest breeze 10 to 15 miles per hour. Increasing clouds tonight, lows in the lower 60s. Tomorrow, cloudy early with a few showers and some breaks of sun. Still a stray shower possible, highs in the mid 70s. Breezy wind out of the south 10 to 20 miles per hour. Rain possible on Saturday, especially early. Then clouds decrease, highs in the low 70s. For the only forecast you need to know, download our free 1 degree outside weather app.
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7: We shall never surrender.
8: All right, we got a lot of hypocrites out there among the Democrats. Good morning, everybody. Jim Polito here. So yesterday, Donald Trump, 30 minutes before a press conference where he was going to sign the new housing bill on Capitol Hill, he said, nope, not going to do it. And he said, I'm not going to do it until you pass the SAVE Act. Now, that's the Voting Act. Not going to do it. You do that, I'll do it. You don't do that, sorry. Not going to do it. Well, of course, people like Congressman Jim McGovern had to get right on social media.
9: Donald Trump just had the opportunity to sign the most significant bipartisan affordable housing legislation in decades.
8: And, okay, I'll give him a little bit of that. It was bipartisan. And on top of it being bipartisan, is it going to be the most consequential? Well, it's probably the most consequential that has been passed in a while. But I come from the Trump school where if you lower interest rates, your housing, right? If you give them the interest rates, it will come. You know what I mean?
9: This would have prevented private equity from buying up all the housing stock, thereby pushing housing prices through the roof. But
8: I don't know that that completely pushes housing prices through the roof, but there have been equity firms buying single-family homes. And yes, this would have stopped that practice or curtailed it seriously. The properties they already owned, they could continue to own, but it would stop them from future development.
9: Donald Trump and his MAGA lunatic allies had a temper tantrum.
8: Now, let's talk about temper tantrums, Jim, because this is when you got to this point in it, that's when I went, aha, a temper tantrum. We just had the anniversary of you having a temper tantrum. You and Democrats wanted more gun control legislation, which, as we all know, doesn't do anything to reduce gun violence. You don't want to address the real problem of gun violence. But anyway, you had a temper tantrum. You had a sit-in on the floor of Congress. You sat there with Elizabeth Warren and all the other cool kids, you know? That was a temper tantrum. But I want to remind you of your most recent temper tantrum. Now, Donald Trump has said, I'm not going to sign this until you pass the SAVE Act. And this housing bill, is it going to make a big difference? The jury is out. Again, I would agree with Trump. I would prefer to see low interest rates. But he was going to sign it. And he will sign it after the SAVE Act is passed into law. Now, you folks just shut down our government over ICE. Over really wanting to keep illegal criminals in this country. I mean, when you look at who the Democrats side with, including you, Jim, it's illegal criminals. You want to keep them in the country. You don't want them tossed out. And Jim, why don't you just start calling yourself a Democrat socialist? Yeah. So then we can say the congressman from the 2nd Massachusetts district is a Democrat socialist. Because you are. And on top of that, you're a hypocrite. See, Trump is stopping a new initiative from coming through because he wants the SAVE Act. You folks shut down the government because you didn't like ICE. You shut everybody down. Everybody. This doesn't shut everybody down. This bill doesn't go through until Trump signs it. Now, it could, with some maneuvering, go through based upon him not signing it. It gets wonkish, but suffice it to say, it could. But to stand up there and bark, oh, and MAGA lunatics? MAGA lunatics. Okay. All right. People who want girls to have to compete against men. That's not lunacy. People who say that there are 72 genders. That's not lunacy. People who want illegal immigrants who are criminals to be able to stay in the country. That's not lunacy. Okay. What do we want? I mean, really, what do all the MAGA lunatics want? We want fair elections. You don't. You don't want fair elections. You're going to say it's going to cost people a lot of money in aggravation. If they got married, they'll be penalized when they go to register to vote. Really? Okay. So I got married. Kathy and I got married. And prior to getting married, we had opened up a joint bank account, and we had to change Kathy's maiden name to her married name on the account. We had to go down to the bank with a birth certificate. That didn't seem like a terrible inconvenience. Well, we don't want to do that to people when it comes to voting. Yeah, you don't want to do anything when it comes to voting other than count the votes. Oh, and so he brings up here that this is all over the 2020 election. I mean, I guess you could say that. There are very serious questions about the 2020 election. Very serious questions. And there are very serious questions about elections in general in this country. A lot different than our much more liberal European friends. You have to show an ID there to vote. Oh, and I thought they were so progressive and so advanced. Exactly. Now, I believe that the filibuster has to go bye-bye. I know I've always been a purist on the filibuster, but I believe it's got to go bye-bye only because it is going to go bye-bye when the Democrats get back in. See, the reason it hasn't gone bye-bye now is there are some Republicans who were, well, who align with my former position on this. Look, that's the institution. It shouldn't be done. And, you know, while you may think there are Democrats who feel the same way, members of the Senate who are Democrats, they'll fold like a cheap suit. When it comes time for the power grab to be able to put Puerto Rico and the District of Columbia in as states, they will fold like a cheap suit. Here is Mike Johnson, Speaker of the House, explaining what could be done in reconciliation with the SAVE Act.
0: Across the country, Democrats have candidates winning primaries and rising through the ranks. Here's a few of them. Vang in California, one of the Democrats, she won't say the Pledge of Allegiance. Hamaway in New Jersey, Democrat candidate, socialist candidate, has ties to Al-Qaeda and other terrorists. Chevalier won last night in New York over Hakeem's counter endorsement. She says she wants to abolish the border. She doesn't want a border for the country. Mendoza in Arizona wants to decriminalize trans prostitution. Apparently that's a thing. James in Iowa wants to apologize for being white. Garriott in Iowa performed a Satanist wedding. And Bennett in New Jersey stopped going to church because Trump voters were there.
8: Yeah, I'm sorry. I played the wrong clip. But you know what? That was perfect there. It doesn't matter. That clip fit perfectly. That's what you have in the Democrat Party now. That is exactly what you have in the Democrat Party now. I did a long segment yesterday, asking Democrats, really, is this what you want? So you have Trump derangement syndrome, but is this really what you want? You're going to leave it like this? Your Trump derangement is going to bring you to support candidates like that? Okay. Speaking of candidates like that, when we return, we got to talk about Seth Moulton. Seth Moulton, yeah. He got a little handsy with somebody. Yeah, I know. He's a little testy because he knows he's losing to Ed Markey. But first, El Luco. Let's do a little World Cup today. Are you going to stay up tonight, El Luco?
2: Yes.
8: 7 p.m. our time tonight. Turkey versus the United States. Will El Luco give up on sleep to see Turkey versus the United States?
2: Well, maybe a little bit.
8: See, therein lies the problem. Therein lies the problem, El Luco. This is why, maybe this is the experience, El Luco, of me getting up at this hour since 2008. If you start watching a game,
2: you have to watch until the end.
8: Well, you don't have to, but I find, El Luco, it is so hard.
2: That's what I'm saying.
8: To turn it off and say, I'm going to go to bed. And then you lay down in bed and you're like, I wonder what's going on.
2: I know the feeling. It's not just sports. It's like other things, too.
8: Yeah. Yeah. I know. You're like, what's going on? Or, you know, you have a company at the house and they're all having a grand old time and you say, ah, sorry, guys, I got to go to bed, you know. And then you know everybody's still up having fun.
2: Right.
8: And there's El Luco in bed staring at the ceiling.
2: Yeah.
8: Like, oh, man. What's everybody doing? I hear laughing. They're having fun out there, El Luco.
2: Yes, they are.
8: And you get that little devil on one shoulder and the angel on the other. And the angel's like, no, go to bed. You've got a big, important job tomorrow. And the devil's like, ah, you'll be able to get up. Go out there and have fun.
2: that's all true.
8: That's mostly. The torment. That's the torment. That's
2: exactly the torment.
8: Any news from the crafts, El Luco? Everything fine? Nothing?
2: Everything's good so far.
8: Okay.
2: I haven't read any updates from them.
8: You haven't? They haven't said anything. They haven't, okay. All right. Hey, listen. We're going to take that break, and we'll take a call. See, I'm going to roll the dice on that one, El Luco, again. We'll take the call, and we'll tell you about other stuff. We'll tell you about Seth Moulton getting handsy. You're listening to the Jim Polito Show. You are not alone.
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0: Welcome back. Tommy B. Coming up, folks. Tommy B. right after the bottom of the hour. So, Eluco, it's his birthday tomorrow. It's his birthday tomorrow.
1: Tomorrow?
0: Tomorrow. 81 years old. Imagine that.
1: No. I don't want to anyways.
0: Yeah, I know. I don't either. Well, if I'm going to be 81, I want to be in the shape Tommy's in at 81. Yeah, yeah I do. I want to be...
1: Wait, really? You're calling everyone a big dope and a big dummy?
0: Well, I didn't mean emotional state. Mm, I didn't mean mental state. I mean, I...
1: What's the difference?
0: I do think people know that's all an act, you know.
1: No, I'm only playing along with the joke.
0: Yeah.
1: You big dope.
0: It is a funny line. It is. You big dope, you know. Because he doesn't... You know what? Tommy, in his personal life, doesn't really use... foul language, you know what I mean? Like curses? No, he really doesn't.
1: We certainly can't curse here.
0: Well, but no, but you know what I mean. Like, but, you know, words that wouldn't be safe for the FCC.
1: That's what I was just saying.
0: Oh, those. Yeah. He doesn't use them, but he doesn't use them in regular life. All right, Graham Plattner making news again. See, because Seth Moulton, who's campaign, I just saw one of his campaign commercials, but his Senate campaign is failing against Ed Markey. He was walking into an event yesterday, and a person asked him, it's a viral video, are you still supporting Graham Plattner in Maine? And he whacked the camera, I think it was a camera phone of someone. And he said, he then put posts on social media saying that this is somehow somebody related to Fox, and it's really not. It is some other right-wing news group, and he's taking it all out on Fox. I mean, here's what I think's going on with Seth. Seth knows that the day of reckoning is coming. His political career is, you know, going into the ash bin of history. You shouldn't do that. But you know what? If it was a MAGA person doing that, they assaulted the media. All right, let's go to Jim in Chicopee. Wants to talk about Zohran Mamdani. Jim, we got 2.5 minutes here.
2: Jim, when you say Zohran the Magnificent, you always make me laugh when I hear that.
0: Oh, all right. Well, I appreciate that.
2: I think there's some truth to it, Jim. Three candidates that he endorsed, Socialist Democrats, won handily in New York. So one race I found amazing was the challenger, Brad Lander, who... frequent critic of Mr. Netanyahu's government.
0: Yeah, he's a critic of Israel. He beat Dan Goldman, who's Jewish, and who didn't get served at a coffee shop in New York because he's Jewish.
2: But the most amazing footnote to this race, Jim, they can't play the anti-Semitism card because, lo and behold, Brad Lander is Jewish.
0: Oh, you very much still can play that card. Yeah,
2: you could play the anti-Zionist card, but he's Jewish.
0: Hold on a second. You know, during the Holocaust, there were people known as capos. Do you know what the capos were?
2: No, tell me.
0: Capos were Jews who colluded with the Nazis in the death camps and in the ghettos. And they even gave them a little uniform. And if you see the movie Schindler's List, you'll see some capos. And these Jews thought, okay, well, I'll be the last one to be thrown into the oven. So I'm going to side with the Nazis. You most absolutely can be anti-Semitic if you're a Jew. You can be a self-loathing Jew. Look up, Jim, do me a favor, look up capos, and not capo like in the mafia. I mean capo with a K, K-A-P-O, capos. You most certainly can.
2: More, I think they were more of a cowards than being anti-Semitic.
0: You know? They were helping to eliminate their own people. Yeah. Take a look at George Soros, too, who happens to be Jewish, but when he was 14, you know, he helped steal property of Jewish people during the Holocaust. Just take a look. It's not impossible. It is not impossible. But, Jim, I appreciate the call. Thank you. God help New York City with the folks who are going in. Yeah, we want to eliminate prisons. That's a good move. Tommy Bean, next, you're listening to the Jim Polito Show. You are not alone.
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4: Good morning, I'm Brian Berner with this WXTK news update. U.S. Senate candidate Seth Moulton is being accused of hitting a phone out of a person's hand. Authorities say that the person was asking Moulton whether he endorses Maine Senate candidate Graham Platner after a campaign event on Wednesday. Moulton's campaign claims that the person was with America Rising, a

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5: The Thursday morning commute now officially underway across the Cape. Overall, it's a good start for you. A little bit of a chill in the air, but construction crews from the overnight, they're in the process of picking up. Right now, no accidents or breakdowns slowing your ride. Volume on the roadways, it's just not there. With your first look at Cape Cod traffic, I'm Andy Carboni.
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4: Now, your look at the 1 degree outside weather network forecast for Cape Cod and the islands.
7: 1 degree outside, meteorologist Danielle Noyce with your forecast. Sun and clouds today, highs in the mid to upper 70s with the southwest breeze 10 to 15 miles per hour. Increasing clouds tonight, lows in the lower 60s. Tomorrow, cloudy early with a few showers and some breaks of sun. Still a stray shower possible, highs in the mid 70s. Breezy wind out of the south 10 to 20 miles per hour. Rain possible on Saturday, especially early. Then clouds decrease, highs in the low 70s. For the only forecast you need to know, download our free 1 degree outside weather app.
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Tommy B is coming up in just a couple of minutes. And yeah, don't forget, tomorrow is his birthday. But I want to remind you of something else. 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And I have been telling you about my friend Steve Dahl. Well, Steve Dahl is retiring. Yeah, he is. He is retiring.

0: retiring. So what does that mean for you? Well, Steve is staying with the company. But the thing is, he has passed the baton to one of his employees, John Godino. And I know John. John is a, as El Luco would say, a great guy.
1: Great guy.
0: Thank you, El Luco. 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
2: He's one of the most experienced weather forecasters in New England, and now he's right here, the Jim Police.

0: friend.
1: Rain. Oh, let it rain. Rain, rain, rain.
0: Oh, man, let it rain. What are you talking about, let it rain?
2: Well, there are still some people who want some more rain, and we're going to get it today or tonight.
0: Yeah, I mean, there is some... we're still, Tom, I think I saw one of those maps again, you know, in drought conditions in most of southern New England. So, yeah.
2: Yes, we are. And I mentioned to you a couple of weeks ago that I went down to Springfield.
0: Yep.
2: I noticed a lot of communities had signs up that said water restrictions.
0: Yeah, yeah, they do. I mean, my town has it just automatically every summer. Yeah, we do. But no, there are other communities who haven't had them in the past who are enforcing them now or enacting them now. No, I agree with you. We need that. Yeah. But
2: well, you know how you usually have issues for me?
0: Yes.
2: I have a couple of issues for you. Are you ready?
0: Oh, El Luco, can you believe this? Can you believe
2: it? Hit it, El Luco.

0: song, Tommy. I haven't heard that one in a long time. So,
1: yes, but I'm glad you didn't ruin it by singing. Yes.
0: Yeah.
1: Lollipop, Lollipop. That was the Cordettes.
0: Cordettes.
1: And the reason I'm playing that now is because this is now a baseball issue. I don't know if you're familiar with Jazz Chisholm on the Yankees.
0: Yes.
1: But he's quite a character.
0: Yes.
1: He's quite a character.
0: Gets a lot
1: of, kind of...
0: Yeah. Gets a lot of print in the New York Post for things he's done.
1: Yes, he does. He kind of wears his hat sideways and up, not down tight.
0: Yep.
1: And two nights ago, he's playing second base, and the cameras shot him, and he's sucking on a lollipop.
0: Yes.
1: And apparently, Aaron Boone, the manager, did not like him. Sucking on a lollipop while he's playing a game.
0: Well, listen, first of all, if Steinbrenner was still the, like George, not his descendants, if he was still the owner, he would not be wearing that cap crooked. You know that.
1: No, he would not.
0: Steinbrenner would end that immediately. So it just goes to show you how the Yankees have evolved. But the lollipop, yes.
1: Yeah, it was pretty funny. You know, it kind of reminded me when I was playing high school baseball.
0: Yes.
1: Every now and then I would pull out a pepperoni pizza and kind of nibble on it while I was in center field.
0: You know, listen, can I just tell you?
1: Sure.
0: Please don't present any more of these delusions, and I'm going to tell you why. Because Jimmy H will now go to AI and he will create a picture of you in baseball, you know, playing the outfield and eating a slice of pizza, probably folded like a New Yorker, a true New Yorker would eat it.
1: Oh,
0: yeah.
1: Sure.
0: Yeah.
1: Well, hey, listen, Jimmy H, every now and then I used to not only have pepperoni on the pizza, but I would have anchovies, too.
0: I do know that you like anchovies.
1: Oh, love them.
0: I know. I know. You like...
1: Okay. Issue number two.
0: Oh, boy.
1: Hit it, Luke.
2: Double my...

0: Did you get your present yesterday?
1: Yes, I did. And I have to tell you, I was sitting in the living room watching TV.
0: Yeah.
1: And the duck comes in with this package.
0: Yes.
1: And she says, this is from Polito.
0: Yeah.
1: I said, oh, I think I know what it is.
0: Yeah.
1: And she opened them up. And guess what?
0: What?
1: The duck loved the shoes.
0: She did. Wow.
1: Yes. Yes. Very nice. You know, as cheap as they are, it was very nice.
0: Whoa. Those, by the way, are both fashionable and orthopedic. I purposefully looked for orthopedic shoes, and they are canvas. They're for the summer for you to be comfortable.
1: I love them. That was very, very nice, Mr. P.
0: Now,
1: very nice.
0: Do you feel comfortable in those shoes?
1: Well, interestingly enough, I haven't put them on yet.
0: Okay, well, I think you should put them on. They're right. They've got the right cushion. They help with all of the issues of the foot, including bone spurs. So that's why I picked them out.
1: And I might say you had very good taste.
0: Well, I'll take credit for that. You know why? I didn't involve the fashion consultant who lives in my house. I did not.
1: Uh-huh.
0: I did not consult her. I picked them out myself. Even though they're from the two of us, I did not consult her on the decision making process.
1: You know what? Maybe I'll take a picture of them and send them to you.
0: No, I know what they look like. I got them on Amazon.
1: Oh, but our listeners don't know.
0: I can post it on Facebook if you want me to.
1: Yes, you could.
0: Okay,
1: yes, you could, big dope, for God's sakes. Why do you think I'm telling you this?
2: Well, that's one in terms of big dope.
0: Yeah. El Luco and I were talking about this earlier.
1: Hey, Luke.
2: What?
1: Luke, here's number two. Luke, you're a big dope.
2: That's two.
0: Yeah, but save the that's two for when he hits the button, El Luco, because that's, you know. So, yes, I must say I'll have an issue now. I received some messages from people who were very concerned about you telling El Luco to go back down his rat hole.
1: That's right. I got a better one for you.
0: You did, El Luco? Good.
1: Hey, El Luco.
2: What?
1: I got something else to tell you.
2: Oh, boy.
1: You know, if you don't watch your mouth, we have a big hole in our backyard that we were going to put some material in. And Sandy said that we didn't have enough sand to fill it up with. Guess what? We're going to dump you in that, but that'll fill up the hole.
0: Well, it depends upon the size of the hole. And the other thing is, if you really want to get rid of a body, you need a couple of bags of lime, too.
1: Oh, okay.
0: Yeah. So let me
2: just. Sigmund is sick.
0: You know what, Luco? You're absolutely right.
2: let me
0: just tell you. I think the audience knows this is.
1: I don't need help.
0: No. Yeah. Listen, I know the audience knows this is all part of our shtick.
2: Of course.
0: Part of our shtick here. Yes, it's all in good fun.
2: Sure.
0: But you know, poor El Luco's mother. Who's really a civilian, not a person in broadcast. So you know, she wouldn't know that. This is, you know, playing around. She listens to this segment. Remember, we talked.
2: She does. She's probably listening right now.
0: She's probably listening right now, and she's saying, "I didn't raise a boy who's going to go down a rat hole." I bet she's saying that. And rightfully,
2: she did have some, let's just say, choice words for Tommy when I got home.
1: Oh,
2: when she got home,
1: she did.
2: Yes, I won't say what. I can't say what.
0: No, see,
1: now,
0: Luke, hold on.
2: What?
0: For him, we didn't discuss this. Correct. I didn't discuss any of this with you before the show, right?
2: No, I don't believe so.
0: No. So, how do you like that? I figured that Mrs. Savino would have some issues with that. Rightfully so.
2: Yes.
0: A good mother like Mrs. Savino saying, how could he say that to my wonderful son? Edith would feel the same. That was El Luco. That was Tommy's mom.
1: No. I got news for you. Edith would have said, yeah, that's right.
0: No,
1: that's
0: she, right. No, no.
1: That's my son. Yep.
0: I saw Edith in action with you, and she was like, well, Lugo, we're sitting around the table having a meal, and she's looking at him like he's, you know, 14 years old, her pride and joy. You know what I mean?
2: Yeah.
0: You
1: know how many times she had her fist in her mouth?
0: I know.
1: The things that I've done.
0: The things that you've done or said. She was a very nice woman, Edith, as is Mrs. Savino. Oh, and yes, we can understand a mother's love. And a mother doesn't care about shtick and material from a morning radio show. You know what I mean?
1: Well, Mrs. Savino, no offense, I like most people. I just don't deal with dumbbells.
0: so he doubles down on it. He doubles down on it, El Luco. Don't worry, El Luco.
2: I know.
0: He's been calling me a dumbo for over a quarter of a century, okay? And it hasn't impacted me at all. At all. So,
1: oh yes, it has. You've slowly grown more intelligent. It's a very slow process.
0: No, I haven't. Okay, so maybe tomorrow, which will be your birthday, because that's why you received that gift in the mail. Maybe tomorrow, when it's your birthday, you know, in honor of your birthday, you could maybe be a little nicer. You know. Like not,
1: or I can be even worse.
0: Yeah, right. I guess you could. Hey,
1: by the way.
0: Yeah.
1: I called up the New England ballistics.
0: Yes, you did. Yeah.
1: And they would not take the German Messerschmitt that I have in my garage.
0: You know, if you had a German Messerschmitt in your garage, I would be explaining to you how we could make money off of that, especially if it was in pristine condition.
1: Oh, absolutely pristine.
0: Oh, I'm sure. Hey, wait a minute. Speaking of what? Europe, I heard from Cheddar this morning. It is bad, Tommy, in Paris. It is very, very hot. Very hot.
1: Yeah, I don't know where it got yesterday.
0: Yeah.
1: But at least the day before yesterday, it was 104, and the day before that, it was 103.
0: Yeah.
1: So it's been very, very hot.
0: She showed me a picture of the frozen food section, like ice creams and things like that in her store.
1: Mm-hmm.
0: Empty. I mean, everybody's doing anything they can to be cool. Yeah, I was shocked, but it is. Yeah, they're doing, you know, because, Tom, they don't have the air conditioning. She did say, though, people are going to air-conditioned stores and places like that just to beat the heat.
1: Sure.
0: Yeah.
1: And, you know, and we do that here, too.
0: We do, too. But, Tom, they're crazy over there that they don't have the air conditioning that we have. When they get it, and, Tom, thousands of people die as a result of the heat over there.
1: Oh, I know. And that's happened in this country.
0: No, I know.
1: Years ago, how many people died in Chicago?
0: Right, Chicago.
1: The elderly from the heat. It was terrible.
0: So anyway,
1: but let me tell you something. A friend of mine sent me a news article trying to explain it. And in the explanation, he's saying it's caused by the Omega block.
0: What
1: and
0: the
1: he
0: heck?
1: Made a big he made a big point of talking about, have you ever heard of the Omega block? Well, I have news for that newscaster. That Omega block has been around since the beginning of time.
0: Yeah.
1: It's when you get weather that is the same day after day after day after day. It's usually caused by an Omega block. It's the jet stream is shaped like the Greek letter Omega.
0: Wow. Okay. Well, I get it. Tommy, we need the forecast, please.
1: Okay, some morning sun, afternoon clouds coming in. There could be a shower, especially west of Worcester. High temperatures in the upper 70s. Chance of a shower tonight, low temperatures in the upper 50s. And for tomorrow, a cloudy start, then some afternoon sunshine, but still a chance of a shower. Highs again in the upper 70s.
0: All right. Thank you, my friend, and we'll talk to you tomorrow on your birthday.
1: Later.
0: All right. Hey, Why don't they have air conditioning in Europe? I'll explain when we return. You're listening to the Jim Polito Show. You are not alone.
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0: Welcome back. So, Cheddar tells me, you know, she sent me some information, and I knew this about Europe. They don't have air conditioning because they're climate change idiots. Seriously, even though in France they get 70% of their power from nuclear, we've discussed this before, and they could put on air conditioning and there wouldn't be any carbon footprint from it. But do you know they don't? Do you know that if you put air conditioning in an apartment in France, it may prohibit you from renting it? Do you know that there are councils in England who will come and confiscate your air conditioning? Did you know that 60,000 Europeans, mostly elderly, die from heat exposure every year? Do you know what the number is in the United States? 1,700. 1,700. Do you know that they call putting in air conditioning a right-wing policy? Insanity, folks. Hey, more insanity from Larry David after the top of the hour. Yeah, you got to hear this.
2: Are you a parent who feels guilty about screen time?
21: No.
2: Well, no, not you, sweetheart. But your mommy and daddy do.
21: Why?
2: Because too many apps are filled with AI garbage, inappropriate videos, and random content.
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2: Or worse. That's what parents worry about. 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They want something safe
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2: Yep.
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2: Everything kids love.
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24: It's up to 164 dead in Venezuela's earthquake disaster. I'm Dave Anthony, Fox News. I should say at least they expect to find more victims in collapsed and damaged homes and buildings after two quakes a minute apart. The first a magnitude 7.2, the next a 7.5.
25: Rescuers and first responders can be seen digging through the rubble, searching for survivors. People could be heard calling for help from the wreckage, according to reports. And buildings, of course, are without power, many reduced to rubble. Officials have completely closed the train and metro systems, and the international airport there has also been shut down after parts of the ceiling collapsed. Some posting chaotic footage to social media, capturing those terrified passengers scrambling to safety.
24: Fox's Chanley Painter. President Trump says the U.S. is ready, willing, and able to help. And Secretary of State Marco Rubio says search and rescue teams are being deployed along with medical and humanitarian aid. Rubio is now in the Middle East.
26: The Secretary of State's in Bahrain, home to the U.S. Navy's Fifth Fleet. He's been meeting foreign ministers from countries affected by the war with Iran. They're concerned about a potential peace deal being too soft on an Iranian regime which closed the Strait of Hormuz and fired missiles and drones at its neighbors.
27: We want a deal that's good. We want a deal that's real. We want a deal that's verifiable. And we want a deal that's adhered to.
26: Secretary Rubio promises Iran won't be allowed to charge tolls in the Strait of Hormuz.
24: Fox's Jonathan Savage. Last night at a rally in the National Mall in Washington to kick off the Great American State Fair, the president said,
28: for the first time in 3,000 years, we are finally going to have peace in the Middle East.
24: The Senate voted again on a war powers resolution, and unlike Tuesday, they rejected it. Two Republicans switched votes, including Bill Cassidy, after a heated exchange with the president at lunch.
29: He did not particularly care for my comments. Raised his voice. I lost my temper.
24: Cassidy's on his way out of the Senate. The president backed a Republican challenger in Louisiana. 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
3: Good morning, I'm Brian Berner with this WXTK News Update. The select boards of Chatham and Horwich will be holding a joint meeting this evening on the Monomoy Regional School District Agreement. The agreement, which is the governing contract between the towns, outlines how they'll share responsibility for operating a combined school system. Both Chatham and Horwich say they'll be discussing their concerns, challenges, and opportunities at the meeting at the town office annex in Chatham, which will begin at 6 p.m. this evening. U.S. Senate candidate Seth Moulton is being accused of hitting a phone out of a person's hand. Authorities say that the person was asking Moulton whether he endorses Maine Senate candidate Graham Platner after a campaign event on Wednesday. Moulton's campaign claims that the person was with America Rising, a Republican political action committee. The Massachusetts congressman then posted on social media saying that he would not apologize for confronting what he's considering to be MAGA. Authorities say that Moulton has not officially offered an endorsement of Platner, but has publicly expressed support for his platform. The town of Sandwich has been awarded a $500,000 Mass Trails grant. They say that the funding will go towards the planning and development of the Route 130 to Canal Shared Use Path project. The town says that the grant will mark an important step in creating a safe and accessible connection between the Cape Cod Canal and the recently completed Service Road Trail. A teenager was injured after a dirt bike accident in Sandwich. The crash happened on Wednesday evening along the power lines off Palmer Road. Authorities say that the victim was taken to an off-Cape trauma center by a MedFlight helicopter for treatment. Officials say that the incident is currently being investigated by the Massachusetts Environmental Police, who say at this time there is no current word on the teen's injuries or condition. Cape Cod Healthcare has said they've received a record donation. Tory Gates has more.
4: The $20 million donation comes from Cynthia and John Fish of Osterville. The provider says the funds will be used to improve overall patient experience and expand senior care. Cape Cod Healthcare includes Falmouth Hospital in its network, along with urgent, primary, and specialty care centers and related facilities. I'm Tory Gates.
3: And in sports, the Red Sox dropped their rubber match against the Colorado Rockies 8-6 in Denver yesterday. Justin Slayton suffered the loss after allowing 2 runs on 4 hits. Boston has now dropped 3 of their last 4 games and will host the New York Yankees for a 4-game series that will begin tonight. Pregame can be heard beginning at 6:10 on Cape Cod Sports Radio 96.3 with first pitch scheduled for 7:10. 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
7: Traveling on the Mid-Cape Highway eastbound this morning. Some volume building passing Route 134 in South Dennis. 132 still working well for you. No backups on 28. But getting on the Cape with both the Bourne and Sagamore bridges, there are delays. With the latest look at Cape Cod traffic, I'm Andy Carboni.
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1: Now, your look at the 1 degree outside weather network forecast for Cape Cod and the islands.
10: 1 degree outside, meteorologist Danielle Moise with your forecast. Sun and clouds today, highs in the mid to upper 70s with the southwest breeze 10 to 15 miles per hour. Increasing clouds tonight, lows in the lower 60s. Tomorrow, cloudy early with a few showers and some breaks of sun. Still a stray shower possible, highs in the mid 70s. Breezy wind out of the south 10 to 20 miles per hour. Rain possible on Saturday, especially early. Then clouds decrease, highs in the low 70s. For the only forecast you need to know, download our free 1 degree outside weather app.
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11: yeah. Well, good morning, everybody. How you doing? I'm Ed Lambert. Good to have you on board. It's Thursday morning, 25th day of June, about 7 after 7, and last night was the kickoff for the Great American State Fair, Freedom 250, America 250, at the National Mall, an evening touting America's successes, leadership, and the beginning, actually, of the Great American State Fair. Bob, let me have a quick cut of what was going on last night.
12: With a live performance from Lee Greenwood and a military flyover, President Trump took the stage to kick off the Great American State Fair on the National Mall.
28: 10 days from now, our country will celebrate one of the most monumental milestones in human history. We will mark 250 years of glorious American freedom.
12: The fair will feature exhibits representing all 50 states and 6 territories and showcase live concerts and military performances. It opens to the public Thursday. Kevin Uresky, Fox News.
11: I'm telling you, it's open to the public today, but last night that was in kicking off the Great American State Fair, Lee Greenwood's singing God Bless the USA, the flyover from the B-2 bombers, the F-35, the stealth fighter jets, comments from the members, music from the U.S. Marine Band. It was a pretty good start, and even though the president got long-winded a little bit, he said, just like those patriots of 1776, we've taken power back from the far-off political class, we have reclaimed our sovereignty, and America is back. Let me have cut number 9, Bob.
28: We have reclaimed our sovereignty, regained our liberty, restored our prosperity, and we have saved our country. In all things, we're once again putting a thing called America first.
11: You know, this is going to be a pretty good, Great American State Fair. On the National Mall, it's going to be a series of continuing series of all sorts of different things. Let's keep an eye on it, okay? It's going to be an awful lot of fun. It was a great night for a kickoff. And, I don't know, sort of patriotism is in the air, regardless of the socialist Democrats. The patriotism is in the air. It really is. America's founding fathers, a launch pad for what the president called the new golden age of America. All right, it's time for the anniversary. It's time to be proud of our past and to lift our sights, expand our ambitions, raise our expectations of what America can be. So he officially kicking off the celebration for the Great American State Fair. It's going to be great, it's going to be unbelievable, and it's ongoing right now. 508-775-9985. Email me, edit95wxtk.com. Trump also, the president also said he'd be... what would be a massive 4th of July celebration on the National Mall, and the fireworks display were the biggest in world history. Additional events are coming up, Patriots game, featuring high school athletes, 250 Grand Prix around the Capitol, down Pennsylvania Ave. So much going on. It's our history, it's our heritage, it's our destiny, and it's going to be an awful lot of fun. Kicking off the Great American State Fair. 508-775-9985. Email me at 95wxtk.com. I'm upbeat. I said patriotism is in the air. America, God bless America. God bless the USA. And one of the first emails I get from the left is, listening to him this morning on your show, I can honestly say myself and millions more like me will gladly pass. Too bad. Go ahead. Pass. It's amazing to me. We are the United States of America. I don't care whether you're left, right, Democrat, independent, Republican, whatever it might be. We are the United States. And I don't know about you. You might not love this country because you hate Trump. Patriotism is in the air. 508-775-9985. Email me at 95wxtk.com. Unbelievable. Hey, a bunch of stuff going on. Follow-up to last night's special town meeting, Yarmouth special town meeting last night. Remember, they had some people call the meeting because they wanted a third bite at the apple to spend money on the library. I was watching the Yarmouth special town meeting. What did it last, 10 or 11 minutes? Because what they did was they wanted someone to vote on the new library. They already dumped on it twice. All right, but what they did was they tabled it indefinitely. John said, "Hey, Ed, furious from Yarmouth, I have to say what a complete waste of tax dollar resources last night in the town of Yarmouth. A select entitled few tried to take a third bite of the apple to pass funding on the new unwanted library. The meeting lasted approximately 2 minutes after introductions. These entitled few certainly made their fiscal irresponsibility clear. Furious in Yarmouth." You know what, John? And I was watching about a 10 or 11 minute clip of last night's hearing in Yarmouth. You know, good for the people that showed up and said, table it. And a small minority, no, we don't, you know, but good for people showing up. To me, it was a waste of money, waste of time? But you know what? It finally, they got the point across that we do not want the millions and millions of dollars spent on an unwanted library. So good for the town of Yarmouth, John. All right? And I'm glad that they voted that way, and to vote it out. All right? What happened in Hyannis? I remember in Barnesville last night, they had that the big meeting with the Zoning Board of Appeals, the ZBA, on the TD Bank building. You know, the ZBA, people going there, they're ticked off, and parking and out of control and massing. I got a email from Chris, who was there, said, "What a complete farce, Ed. The town of Barnesville was once again raped by the developers and their attorneys. And to think we're going to give wind developers $2 million of our hard-earned money again to rape us again. In my opinion, attorney Robert Brennan should be completely ashamed of himself. Vile human being that he is. In my opinion, the very first order of business was for attorney Brennan, who represents Wind Development, the owner of the property 307 Main, the old TD Bank building, filed a letter from attorney Paul Revere stating that his client, Stu Bornstein, had reached an agreement with Wind Development and that Mr. Bornstein's appeal to the zoning board was being withdrawn with prejudice. It's a very typical Stu Bornstein fashion, seems that he was bought off for a few measly dollars by Wynn. I hope Stu realizes how much this will ultimately cost him. The bulldozers will most likely arrive next week and start demolishing. The existing buildings in the town will forever be dealing with the most ugly, disgusting structure on Main Street. Thanks to the completely inept planning board, planning department, town council, who adopted our new form-based zoning back in February of 23. More loopholes have come to light through this entire process, which have uncovered even more holes in the zoning code. The entire form-based zoning needs to be completely eradicated. You know, and a lot. Thanks, Chris. So what happened last night was Stu pulled out his, after negotiations with Wynn, I don't know how much money changed hands or what happened, but he withdrew his appeal going forward. And what happened, Chris, and everybody else in the town of Barnstable, is I think that, I mean, I don't, the old planning department, what's-her-face, who was the head of it and everything else, got to, I mean, something happened. A deal with the devil on the form-based zoning with developers, builders, planning, and town councilors in the town of Barnstable. Something went wrong. But now the TD Bank building is going to be gone, and on that corner, everyone, is going to be another monolith with 120 units, not enough parking, no setbacks from Main Street, corner street, corner lot, whatever it might be. A big old wall facing Hyannis Harbor. Well, I got to tell you, too bad something like that went down, in my opinion. But thanks, Chris, for the update. And for you and Yarmouth, at least you guys got rid of the millions and millions of dollars for an unwanted library. 508-775-9985. Email me, edit95wxtk.com. Another thing going on tonight, by the way, in the town of Yarmouth, the Yarmouth Republican Town Committee. Cheryl and everybody else from the Yarmouth RTC, you got trivia night over at the Cove tonight. In honor of the 250th anniversary, tonight from 4:30 to 6:30. 4:30, the doors open. 6:30, trivia begins. 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It's going to be an awful lot of fun. 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Concerning things that are coming up, I want to let you guys know about it. I'll be right back after a quick break. I'm Ed Lambert.
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3: Welcome back, everybody. Good morning. I'm Ed Lambert. 26 minutes after 7 o'clock. Joe and Yarma said, Ed, maybe you can get somebody on the left to explain to us of all how electing socialists and communists is going to save democracy. Donald Trump, labeled by the left as an existential threat to democracy. Now they're electing people that want to destroy us. Are we going to use our tax dollars to bail out the far-left cities? Joe, you're probably right. From the left, though, amazing to us, Ed. We love this country. We're just not the fascist wannabe trying to become everybody under Trump. Not word one about the Democrat, socialist, communist in New York, right? Look from the left. Mitch said, Ed, mark my words, all this hate for Trump will soon be transferred to some other Republican because they have to hate whoever's in charge. It's not a Democrat. I'm waiting for it, too. 508-775-9985. Email me at 95wxtk.com. Don said, Ed, when elected lunatics claim that it's not illegal to be illegal, alien in mass, and attempt to nullify the enumerated constitutional right of self-defense, you know that it is with planned intent for what they're doing. Mike said, no wonder lawyers are hated. You talk about the guy last night. Yesterday in the hospital waiting room, I would sit there and listen to two lawyers from New York going on and on in the waiting room about President Trump and hating him. They're certainly here out in the vineyard, Ed. And I know, even though born and raised here, I don't belong anymore. 508-775-9985. Email me. Do you remember when Joe Biden opened up the Great American COVID Shutdown, Len said? Sure do. And everybody's going to be celebrating it, including Florida. They'll celebrate big time. Well, most will have a nervous breakdown up here. I didn't like Obama, but I still respected the office and the country. Pretty sad all these hating American people will stay home under the covers crying and shaking their rattle. See how much louder it can get. 508-775-9985. Email me at 95wxtk.com. Hey, Ed, you were talking about the TD Bank building and what happened last night. Francis said the completely useless Hyannis Historic Committee only concern on this massive building at the TD Bank building, a clock. The town worked very hard to destroy Main Street Hyannis. They're doing it. The form-based building was Elizabeth Jenkins, the planner. The town does not seem able to hire a competent town planner. Jenkins left after getting after all the swirling and whirling about insider trading and developers and builders and Jenkins and all the talk that was happening about the form-based building zoning. Look at downtown Hyannis right now. That's the Jenkins plan. 508-775-9985. Email me at 95wxtk.com. Couple of things else that are going on. One of our great groups here, they want to rescue the environment. And another group, including our Stone State Senator, wants to screw up the water situation. We'll talk about that when we get back. I'm Ed Lambert.

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6: Route 6 eastbound continues to be a slow ride, passing Route 134 in South Dennis, and volume building on 28 between Barnesville and Mashpee. Coming on the Cape at the Bourne and Sagamore Bridge, there are heavy delays, also seeing delays on the Scenic Highway. So let's look at Cape Cod traffic. I'm Andy Carboni.
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5: Now, your look at the 1 degree outside weather network forecast for Cape Cod and the islands.
10: 1 degree outside, meteorologist Danielle Moise with your forecast. Sun and clouds today, highs in the mid to upper 70s with the southwest breeze 10 to 15 miles per hour. Increasing clouds tonight, lows in the lower 60s. Tomorrow, cloudy early with a few showers and some breaks of sun. Still a stray shower possible, highs in the mid 70s. Breezy wind out of the south 10 to 20 miles per hour. Rain possible on Saturday, especially early. Then clouds decrease, highs in the low 70s. For the only forecast you need to know, download our free 1 degree outside weather app.
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17: About 23 minutes in front of 8 o'clock. Good morning, everybody. Just tuning in. I'm Ed Lambert. Good to have you on board. 508-775-998. Hey, did you see the video of Congressman Seth Moulton? He was ticked off. He's coming out of a campaign event, and a reporter asking him, Seth, you know, how do you, are you supporting that, he didn't say the jerk, are you supporting or endorsing Graham Plattner out of Maine?

0: Do you endorse Graham Plattner in Maine? And the guy's holding a phone camera. And Moulton turns, walks up to him, swaggers on. Moulton, you, Seth, why are you acting like a jerk? Because you are one? Walking up to the guy with the phone and said, who? What are you? What are you asking me this question for? Then swipes at him, the camera out of his hand that falls on the ground. And he said, yeah, you should do a better job hanging on to your phone. Caught on tape. It's not a very long tape, but it's a, I don't know, 10 or 15 seconds tape, but it's typical Seth Moulton. Do you know who I am? How dare you? And then he becomes the, they spin this whole thing, he becomes the, you're tracking me, all right? Who are you? You tracking me, you MAGA. If Fox wants me on the network, tell him to come and get me. And now go on. You know, you're tracking me. You guys on the left. MAGA. I'll take you on anywhere, anytime. I don't back down. In other words, I'll come up and swipe the can. I'm surprised he didn't hit the guy. Press charges. Anyway, that's Seth Moulton. Good guy. Friendly guy, can handle just about anything, and he wants to be senator. It's an uphill battle against Markey, who's 199 years old. Seth isn't doing too well. So let me go hit somebody with a camera. Good story, Tim Dunn, in the Today's Herald. 508-775-9985. Email me at 95wxtk.com. Oh, here's a story about a week ago. Concerned for Cape Cod. One of the groups on Cape Cod that it's very concerned about Cape Cod. They're concerned about Cape Cod and how we have to have plan to have citizens campaign. We need to protect Cape Cod. This is that... He doesn't feel foolish about himself at all. But another guy, he's the director of the Association to Preserve Cape, APCC, Andy Gottlieb. Andy, how you doing? You getting enough? How's your pay coming? Did you get enough grants yet? Well, we've initiated this APCC last week. They were talking to cultural arts building. 100 people came to listen to about conservation trust. How to preserve land. You know, APCC, our health of our water bodies, our major concern, our estuaries and our water resources and the ponds all over Cape Cod and water quality. All right? We are really concerned about all of that. And we want to start up a whole new thing about land trusts and everything else that we have. The Cape We Share campaign. You know, you guys are such fools at APCC and Gottlieb. And all you land trusts out there, people that think that Gottlieb is the answer, ask them why APCC got bought off by the wind farm people. How they got bought off by, well, we reviewed the Cape Cod Commission, EIR, but we want the Cape We Share. We don't care about the potential pollution of sole source aquifer here on Cape Cod. We don't care about the potential pollution of Lake Wequaket. We don't care about the pollution in the West Barnstable Wells. We don't care about any of that because we got paid off by Avangrid. But we do care about, you know, helping the Conservation Trust in Provincetown, the Harwich, across Cape Cod, Orleans, the partnership that we can have to protect our water and protect. We're not here to buy up land, Andy said. We're here to protect. All right? We're not into the land business. Like Christy Johnson, who's an advocacy director, we're not in the land business. No one's coming to rescue the environment. We are. It's what we do. We will protect the environment. Are you buying what they're selling at APCC? I mean, really, it's all about land trust. We need to get public support for these trusts. We need more money. knowledge, tools, technical support. What happened to all the technical support that you were going to help out with the people concerned about what's going on with wind farms and Avangrid? What about protection, awareness, drawing attention to environmental challenges and potential devastation of Cape Cod? Andy, I'm talking to you, Gottlieb. What about the rest of the APCs? All of you were worried about land trust. The Cape we share. Important to residents and communities across the Cape to getting involved in initiatives that will help preserve land and preserve water quality. Sometimes I read these articles and I said, these people really believe it, don't they? These people really know when they look in the mirror, we're hypocrites. We don't give a damn about protecting soil source aquifer or anything else because we got bought off. We are part of the green push for Morihele. We're concerned about undeveloped land and conserving it and making sure that our estuaries and our bodies of water and the ponds on Cape Cod have an unacceptable water quality and how to preserve them for the future. Andy, when you talk to everybody else, do you ever bring up all the things that you could be doing? Nope. We need more money, more grants, so that we can preserve and protect. But when I was reading this, everybody, I'm saying, and I was reading it in the Cape Cod Chronicle, headlines, APCC plans citizen campaign to protect Cape Cod. What an absolute misnomer. What an absolute lie. It is. We're going to help shape the Cape. How can we shape the Cape? Go for it, Andy. Get a raise. But I don't buy, I'm not buying the fact that you guys really give a damn about the environment. The only give you give a damn about the environment where you can get some money out of it. If you took a hard look at the potential downfall of what Cape Cod is looking at with wind farms, coming on land, absolutely ruining half of Cape Cod, bringing lines in, underground utilities, EMS, any of that stuff, you don't care about. Nope. Because you got bought off. 508-775-9985. Suzanne said, Ed, talking about that, did you hear Governor Healey spinning her lies about offshore wind in New Bedford yesterday? I'm not surprised, Suzanne. It's all about the lies that coming out of her mouth and everybody's mouth about the wind, including the APCCs of the world. Suzanne said, did you know that Vineyard Wind saved us during the blizzard of 26? That's right. They intermittently produced almost 1% of power for all of New England. And she's touting how they saved us. Vineyard Wind. Governor is such a fraud. They all are, Suzanne. They all are frauds. I don't believe any one of them. And they're spewing lies. And that's the key to this whole thing. How can I lie better? 508-775-9985. Email me at 95wxtk.com. You know what Francis said? You know who APCC needs to talk to? The Barnstable Land Trust. They've actually saved land in Barnstable. And they started way back when. Jackie and everybody got involved with the Barnstable Land Trust. They're the ones that are saving land. APCC, we're concerned. We're going to share. Let's share how we can share Cape Cod and how we can protect Cape Cod and how we can all Cape we share together. Horse manure. Let's go to Gatuit. Judy, good morning. You're on XTK. How you doing, Judy?
1: Pretty good, thank you. It's good to have you back, Ed. I haven't been keeping up. I've had insomnia, so I've been sleeping late. But I did not realize that, I had heard that the TD Bank would be torn down, but I didn't know that some horrible thing was being built. Why didn't they just rehab the building?
0: Because the building was built in different phases, different areas, different time frames, too. The architecture just, to try to change
1: it. I thought it was pretty nice.
0: Yeah, a lot of people did. They did.
1: I remember, now I'm dating myself, when I was a little kid and my mom's friend worked, I think it was called Hyannis Federated Bank or something like that. And we'd go in there and, Ed, it was like mahogany and marble floors. It was beautiful. And then I know recently, I'm sure it wasn't that, but and then they're going to tear down the Kituit School. What is all this tearing down business? Why don't people rehab buildings? I'm sure in Boston and New York, they don't just tear something down. They redo it.
0: Money.
1: What is going on?
0: Money. Money, Judy.
1: I guess.
0: I mean, if you'd taken the TD Bank building in the corner of Main and Ocean and taken a look at it, how to convert that to dwelling units? Money. I mean, not going to make any dough. What happened to the Cape Cod Times building across the street, and Stu Bornstein got in there, and they did a pretty good job of renovating some of the space.
1: Well, don't get me started on that, Ed, because I used to work there 40 years ago, and please. But now I understand when my dad moved to Florida. He's no longer with us, but my dad was a civil engineer, land surveyor, and he would get so aggravated with all these rules and regulations. And he was older, but finally he said he just had it, and he and my mom moved to Florida.
0: A lot of people, Judy, are doing that. I mean, even today, now, as we speak, people just, I mean, they're taking a look around of what's happening.
1: Is that I don't like hot weather.
0: Well, a lot of us don't. All right, we have friends that live in Florida, and they come back up here for 3 months or 4 months every year because they can't stand the heat. They were down there 10 years, 11 years before they said enough's enough. People get used to
1: it. My parents were snowbirds.
0: Yeah, yeah. It's the way to
1: go.
0: But
1: I understand, but I'm shocked. And then I don't know how often you get to Kituit, but you take Main Street all the way down to Oregon Beach, and there was this, I don't even know what it is, compound built there. You know, that just looks, I said to my husband, how could they build that? Did they violate a whole bunch of, I think a bunch of people get paid off. Now, I know I'm going to tick people off saying that, but, it just seems, my other thing that sticks in my craw while I'm on the phone is at the Kituit Federated Church. They tore down it was a Kituit mansard house. Well, about 10 years ago, the Cape Cod Times had an insert. They did a thing on the Kituit ladies. It's the mansard houses in Kituit. And if you drive around, and there's got to be like 25 of them. And so I just don't understand how they were able to tear that down because it was historical. Doesn't matter. Tore it down, you know.
0: I know. I know. It is. And a lot of people looking at it for input and stuff like that. Well, look what happened last night at the Board of Appeals. People were legitimately concerned about what was going to be happening at that corner, what the historical people had already approved, the planning. But no one, it didn't fly. Because.
1: But, Ed, why do they have these meetings? It seems like in obscure times. I mean, people work, whatever it is. Why don't they have them on a Saturday or something? I don't know. I mean, maybe I'm being silly. I don't know.
0: No. I mean, sometimes you feel like they're having the meeting so nobody will show. And sometimes you feel like they're having, especially when the state comes around, Judy, and we're going to have a listening session. We're going to listen. We're going to be up at Four Seas. We're going to come on and we're going to listen about your concerns. They don't give a damn about your concerns. It's all eyewash. I come in, all right, we'll take a look at that. It's all BS. They don't. They've already had their minds made up. The same thing with APCC, with what they're, we're going to work together to save Cape Cod. It's all BS. They're not saving Cape Cod. They're looking to make more money. Housing Assistance Corporation. Well, we want to make sure we have housing for everybody. They're just looking about how much more money we can make. I'm telling you, Judy. Hey, thanks for the call. Hyannis Federated Bank. I got to find out about that. I'm Ed Lambert. I'll be back right after this. Hang on.
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0: Welcome back, everybody. Good morning. I'm Ed Lambert. Went a little bit long on that, but the whole idea of what's happening here on the Cape and how hypocritical some people are, it's amazing to me. But you're right about Barnesville Land Trust and what they are trying to do. Can we shape the Cape puzzle? Ed, let's see how good you are. Shape the Cape. They've got shape the Cape. The Cape we shape. Well, how good are you, Ed? What are the round and long shapes in the picture of the APCC? I know what they are. Do you? By the way, I agree. They're a little too late. Why don't they clean up the weed hole on 6A where their headquarters are? I don't know, Steve. I'm going to have to look at that. Is it Morse code? I'm Ed Lambert. I'll be back.
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23: I'm Dave Anthony, Fox News. Two powerful earthquakes a minute apart flattened homes and buildings, killing at least 164 people. Almost 1,000 are injured. More are buried in the rubble, and the U.S. is helping.
24: We're already deploying search and rescue teams from Fairfax County, Virginia, and Los Angeles.
23: The Secretary of State Marco Rubio a short time ago.
24: There'll be some others we'll add. That's their most immediate need right now is search and rescue efforts. They have a bunch of collapsed buildings, and so they'll need a lot of help in terms of digging through that.
23: And the U.S. will send other assistance.
25: The twin quakes had magnitudes of 7.2 and 7.5, the strongest to hit Venezuela in more than a century. Damage has been reported in several states. In the capital, Caracas, which was badly hit, power is out for many, and the city's metro system and airport have been closed.
23: Fox's Jonathan Savage. Back to Secretary Rubio. He spoke in Bahrain after meeting with leaders of Gulf countries, talking about Iran.
24: One thing that came across very clear is there is zero support among the Gulf countries for any sort of toll or fees or anything that charges for the use of international waters.
23: This has more oil and other shipping moves through the Strait of Hormuz after the U.S. and Iran signed a deal and continue nuclear talks. And Rubio is hopeful Israel and Lebanon can work out peace versus Hezbollah.
24: You're not going to have peace and stability in this region as long as there are non-state actors operating within the boundaries and borders of sovereign countries and being funded by Iran.
23: Now, Hezbollah and Iran are demanding Israel withdraw from Lebanon. A reversal at the Senate. Rejecting a war powers resolution to limit U.S. actions in Iran the day after approving it. Though President Trump calls the resolution meaningless, two Republicans had switched their votes, including Bill Cassidy, after he and the president shouted at each other during a lunch meeting.
26: And if someone tries to bully me to say, wait a second, because I am whatever I am, I'm going to bully you, I ain't going to put up with it.
23: The president is also demanding senators approve a voter ID bill that also restricts mail-in balloting as a federal judge blocks a Trump executive order on new voting rules. America's listening to Fox News.
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3: Good morning, I'm Brian Berner with this WXTK News Update. The select boards of Chatham and Horwich will be holding a joint meeting this evening on the Monomoy Regional School District Agreement. The agreement, which is the governing contract between the towns, outlines how they'll share responsibility for operating a combined school system. Both Chatham and Horwich say they'll be discussing their concerns, challenges, and opportunities at the meeting at the town office annex in Chatham, which will begin at 6 p.m. this evening. U.S. Senate candidate Seth Moulton is being accused of hitting a phone out of a person's hand. Authorities say that the person was asking Moulton whether he endorses Maine Senate candidate Graham Platner after a campaign event on Wednesday. Moulton's campaign claims that the person was with America Rising, a Republican political action committee. The Massachusetts congressman then posted on social media saying that he would not apologize for confronting what he's considering to be MAGA. Authorities say that Moulton has not officially offered an endorsement of Platner, but has publicly expressed support for his platform. The town of Sandwich has been awarded a $500,000 Mass Trails grant. They say that the funding will go towards the planning and development of the Route 130 to Canal Shared Use Path project. The town says that the grant will mark an important step in creating a safe and accessible connection between the Cape Cod Canal and the recently completed Service Road Trail. A teenager was injured after a dirt bike accident in Sandwich. The crash happened on Wednesday evening along the power lines off Palmer Road. Authorities say that the victim was taken to an off-Cape trauma center by a mid-flight helicopter for treatment. Officials say that the incident is currently being investigated by the Massachusetts Environmental Police, who say at this time there is no current word on the teen's injuries or condition. Cape Cod Healthcare has said they've received a record donation. Tory Gates has more.
4: The $20 million donation comes from Cynthia and John Fish of Osterville. The provider says the funds will be used to improve overall patient experience and expand senior care. Cape Cod Healthcare includes Falmouth Hospital in its network, along with urgent, primary, and specialty care centers and related facilities. I'm Tory Gates.
3: And in sports, the Red Sox dropped their rubber match against the Colorado Rockies 8-6 in Denver yesterday. Justin Slayton suffered the loss after allowing 2 runs on 4 hits. Boston has now dropped 3 of their last 4 games and will host the New York Yankees for a 4-game series that will begin tonight. Pre-game can be heard beginning at 6:10 on Cape Cod Sports Radio 96.3, with first pitch scheduled for 7:10. I'm Brian Berner, News Radio 95, WXTK.
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9: It's a slow ride this morning, traveling on Route 6 eastbound, passing Route 134 in South Dennis. Lots of company with you as you battle your ride on 28 from Bonsville over to Mashpee. Coming on the Cape at the Bourne and Sagamore bridges, lots of extra time needed. With the latest look at Cape Cod traffic, I'm Andy Carboni.
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1: Now, your look at the 1 degree outside weather network forecast for Cape Cod and the islands.
10: One Degree Outside meteorologist Danielle Melise with your forecast. Sun and clouds today. Highs in the mid to upper 70s with the southwest breeze 10 to 15 miles per hour. Increasing clouds tonight. Lows in the lower 60s. Tomorrow cloudy early with a few showers and some breaks of sun. Still a stray shower possible. Highs in the mid 70s. Breezy wind out of the south 10 to 20 miles per hour. Rain possible on Saturday, especially early. Then clouds decrease. Highs in the low 70s. For the only forecast you need to know, download our free One Degree Outside weather app.
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0: Welcome back, everybody. Good morning. I'm Ed Lambert, 508-775-9985. Email me, ed at 95wxtk.com. You know, you're talking about the TD Bank building, and what Judy was talking about, the former name of it. Keith said, Ed, Judy was thinking about the Hyannis Trust Company. It was at that location in the 50s and 60s. And Francis said Judy probably was thinking about the Cape Cod Bank and Trust building that was in that location in the 50s and 60s. And according to an awful lot of different people out there, the former TD Bank building was built originally back in 1924, formerly the Hyannis Trust Company Bank, also known as the Cape Cod Bank and Trust Building, CCB&T. But it was originally the Hyannis Trust Company, according to some of the articles that I was just reading on that. Good morning, everybody. 508-775-9985. Email me, edit 95wxtk.com. Mike said about Seth Moulton. Ed, I mean, isn't that the Seth Moulton said he didn't want his daughters playing sports with boys, trans? His party took him to the woodshop. Tough guy. Whining and weeping. What a wimp. And now he's going to go slap you around if you got a camera. Oh, and Lynn said, don't forget, Ed, that's former presidential candidate Seth Moulton. Your buddy. My buddy. 508-775-9985. Email me, edit 95wxtk.com. I was going along fat, dumb, and happy a couple of days ago until one of our listeners, Rich, who's with a landscape company in East Falmouth, CEO, sent me an email and said, Ed, did you hear about this? And I hadn't. And it's the new Senate bill that Julian Sear is behind and others are behind it. And it's all about drought management. It's about the Massachusetts Rivers Alliance. Section 13 of the Senate Bill 3064 to be adopted by the Senate. Now, this is something that I didn't know about that I'm sure that Julian Sear or Dylan Fernandez or any of the other great state senators didn't know about. But under the auspices of drought management, language in the Environmental Bond Bill proposes to help Massachusetts communities better respond to drought conditions. They don't want to impose any undue burdens on municipalities all over Massachusetts. But what they want to do is they want to control more water. The water conservation measures in their bond bill now in their would apply to any outdoor non-essential water use anytime. I'm talking about lawns, I'm talking whatever it might be, non-essential water use, including watering your lawn. And I'm reading further, And I'm saying, well, we have a severe drought level, and we in the Senate and we in the environmental, of all municipalities, we want to make sure the conservation measures are there. And we want to ensure that municipalities will be provided database guidance. And we want to be sure that we all are on the same page. And I kept going about what we all want to be sure about, what we all want to do about. And I came across the whole thing about, wait a minute. They're not talking about town water. They're not talking about municipal water. They're talking about my water. I have a well. And so they want the Department of Environmental Protection, the Conservation Rivers Alliance, and the drought people to make sure that they know where my well is, how much water I'm using from my well, and whether or not I need a permit to use my well to water anything. Because they're concerned about non-essential outdoor water use, including lawns, trees, flower beds, vegetables, you name it. We really don't care about personal hygiene. We don't care about indoor or public health and safety. All right, we're concerned about you, Ed, and your private well. I got to tell you something right now, everybody. When you hear, and Rich, thanks very much for sending this off to me in this bill, information for municipalities. I am so sick and tired of you coming in the back door every time you want to and not telling us. Whether it be cutting down trees, remember, you can't clear cut more than 6 trees without getting permission. Screw! You know, you can't use your own well that you've bought and paid for to water your lawn or your vegetables or the flower beds. Or wash your car, because we consider all of that non-essential. And Rich said, we need to publicize this, remove all this from the bond bill about withdrawal permits for your own water, regulating your water on your own well. SEER is on the steering committee. Is anybody talking about this? And I just, thanks very much, Rich. I'm so flabbergasted that you bastards up there are going to try to put more regulation on anything and everything you can because it's you know more than anybody else does. Because we need to amend Chapter 21A of the General Laws so that we can be all our people and the Mass River Alliance and Executive Director Water Supply Citizens Advisory Committee. How dare you people who have private wells use them the way you're using them. Have you heard about it? 508-775-9985. Let's head over to Centerville. David, good morning. You're on XTK. Let's go to Martha's Vineyard. Matt, good morning. You're on XTK.
12: Ed, it's Matt. How you doing, man?
0: Matt, good. How are you?
12: Good. How can these officials expect us to take them seriously on drought management when all they do is throw up this high-density housing and invite more immigrants to our area?
0: Well, I don't know. You tell me. I mean, to me, it's all hypocrisy.
12: That's what I mean. I mean, you want to flood the place with more people, that's going to up the usage, but then you're going to bitch about people watering their lawns?
0: Yeah, or the people that have private wells, or washing my car. You're going to walk by and say, Ed, you got the hose on, hose off, you know, you're washing your car. Yet I'm going to put up...
12: That's what I'm saying. I'm from Martha's Vineyard, but I got booted off because I can't afford it here, so I live in East Falmouth, and all I see is high-density housing going up everywhere while they complain about a drought.
0: Yeah, the Drought Management Task Force. They're more concerned about people watering their flowers than they are about 842 new apartment buildings with 2 bedrooms and 1,000 gallons a day.
12: Yeah, it's a joke.
0: It is.
12: We need to send a whole batch of these illegals packing, send them back where they came from so they could free up the water supply.
0: Well, I got to tell you, I'm blown away that this is the type of stuff that Senator Sear, Fernandez, even our state reps aren't telling us about and aren't pointing to the hypocrisy of this whole situation. Drought management, all right? God, it's,
12: yeah.
0: Thanks for the call.
12: Well, let's get Maura Healey out this November. How about that?
0: Let's try to do that. That's for sure. Thanks, Matt. I mean, but Matt's point is well taken, everybody. You know, everything they want to talk about in drought management, and, you know, we want to limit the number of gallons per well, and the people that have two bedrooms, and how many times you can flush your John. And yet, look, you turn around, and there's apartment buildings left and right. You look at downtown Hyannis, and you say, holy crap, how many flushes are you guys going to have? Well, Ed, I mean, they're going to be on sewer. We're mounding right now. We have no place to put the effluent on the mounding of sewer coming into the your number one is our number two. They have no place to put the water, the sewer, and the water usage. I don't know. And they get the people that are involved with this type of legislation is the, listen up, State Fire Marshal, Commissioner of Fish and Game, Executive Director of Mass Water Resources, Executive Director of Mass Works, Water Works Association, Executive Director of Water Supply Citizens Advisory Committee to the Massachusetts Water Resource Authority, joining a coordinating with task force, inviting officials to be staffed. We need new staffing by a director of water policy and other staff of Water Resources Commission. We need a task force to assist in collecting and assessing technical information about drought levels and any proposed response. They didn't mention one thing about the thousands of new apartments being built. Drought management plans, protect public health, public safety. It's all Barbara Streisand. It's all BS. We've got to come up with a drought upon consideration recommendation task force. It's all BS. I'm Ed Lambert. Let me take a quick break. I'll be back right after this. Hang on.
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4: 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The U.S. closes out group play tonight against Turkey.
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8: About 28 minutes after 8 o'clock. Welcome back, everybody. I'm Ed Lambert. You know about this APCC and all and what's going on with Healy and the solar and the drought situation and what they're doing. Ray and North Val, excuse me, Bob in North Falmouth said, you know, Ed, you're talking about APCC. Remember the Cape Cod Country Club? They did nothing to help us out. We're going to lose a beautiful part of Falmouth and Hatchville to a solar company from Australia. Over 100 acres destroyed. Installing 44,000 solar panels in a neighborhood with so many homes. No help from APCC at all. I wonder why, Bob. Green? They got bought off? John said about water and well water. He said, John and Truro, I've been saying this to you for a while, Ed. Private wells are going to be taxed. A consumption tax, just like power. Your private well. Raymond said, hey, Ed, you're right about the water thing. The only reason that there's a water shortage on Cape is that there are way too many people living on the Cape. As they build more high-density housing, it's a joke. But they won't touch that, Ray. Mike in the Vineyard said, I wonder what's next, eco-extremism? Maybe we'll have to have a mandate for toilets that count the number of flushes. Toilet paper that you're allowed to use. Francis said, it's my understanding that we're currently only tapping the top layer of the aquifer. If we drilled wells deeper, there's plenty of water available. You know what? What we need to do is look at the science. Sully is a water guy who measures rainfall, part of the group that does this for the state. He said, Ed, I want you to take a look at my rainfall, a picture of the totals. This is a so-called drought that we're in. But I got to tell you something right now. Take a look at our water year to date. From October 1st, 2025 through June 24th, 2026, yesterday, 265 of 260 days covered by observation. We are 92% normal. Yeah, we're down a little bit. It goes from below normal, near normal, above normal. We are 92% normal. As of January to June 24th, 2 days ago, covered by observation, year-to-date, we're 17.97 inches, 84% normal. But, Ed, we're just about normal on rainfall everywhere, but it's not what they're telling us. I got to take a quick break for the 8:30 news. I'm Ed Lambert. I'll be right back.
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0: recently completed Service Road Trail. Cape Cod Healthcare has said they've received a record donation. Tory Gates has more.
1: The $20 million donation comes from Cynthia and John Fish of Osterville. The provider says the funds will be used to improve overall patient experience and expand senior care. Cape Cod Healthcare includes Falmouth Hospital in its network, along with urgent, primary, and specialty care centers and related facilities. I'm Tory Gates.
0: And in sports, the Red Sox dropped their rubber match against the Colorado Rockies 8-6 in Denver yesterday. Justin Slayton suffered the loss after allowing 2 runs on 4 hits. Boston has now dropped 3 of their last 4 games and will host the New York Yankees for a 4-game series that will begin tonight. Pre-game can be heard beginning at 6:10 on Cape Cod Sports Radio 96.3, with first pitch scheduled for 7:10. I'm Brian Berner, News Radio 95, WXTK.
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5: It's a slow ride this morning, traveling on Route 6 eastbound, passing Route 134 in South Dennis. Lots of company with you as you battle your ride on 28 from Bonsville over to Mashpee. Coming on the Cape at the Bourne and Sagamore bridges, lots of extra time needed. With the latest look at Cape Cod traffic, I'm Andy Carboni.
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4: Now, your look at the 1 degree outside weather network forecast for Cape Cod and the islands.
8: 1 degree outside, meteorologist Danielle Noyce with your forecast. Sun and clouds today, highs in the mid to upper 70s with the southwest breeze 10 to 15 miles per hour. Increasing clouds tonight, lows in the lower 60s. Tomorrow, cloudy early with a few showers and some breaks of sun. Still a stray shower possible, highs in the mid 70s. Breezy wind out of the south 10 to 20 miles per hour. Rain possible on Saturday, especially early. Then clouds decrease, highs in the low 70s. For the only forecast you need to know, download our free 1 degree outside weather app.
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The more I think about it, I was listening to Brian's news. The town of Sandwich has been awarded $500,000, a grant from Mass Trails. The funding is going to go toward planning and development of the Route 130 to Cape Cod Canal Shared Use Path Project. The town says the grant of $500,000 marks an important step in creating a safe and accessible connection between the Cape Cod Canal and the recently completed Service Road Trail. Am I talking the service? Help me out here, everybody. This, you know, the service road that goes from 130, you know, all the way up past exit 4 and exit comes to 5. You know, the service road. You know, all the work that they did going down the service road, widening it. That was a pipeline, right? Clearing all the trees, you know, putting a huge bike path and. Is that the service road trail? Now they got $500,000 to go from where the service road comes out at 130 at that stop, and it goes all the way to the canal. There's already Maris Street. There's all sorts of streets already.

0: in there. Cut through. I don't get it. Once again, hey, congratulations. You got a lot of dough. 508-775-9985. Email me at 95wxtk.com. Don said about metered water usage. Bourne has had conserve water edicts posted publicly. Ball fields, parks have timed irrigation system blowing gallons of water per minute every night into the air for evaporation. I use 18,000 gallons a year for my municipal water system. That wastes huge amounts of water every night on rarely used ball fields. I pay twice for water, municipal property tax levy, and the water department billing. Don said all aquifer water starts out at the surface. Drill deeper, more sandbar aquifer. Suck down fresh water and salt water. Bad, bad, bad. Add the well tax will be a direct or indirect tax, meaning mandatory, apportioned, or voluntary. Don, I don't know. Stephen Plymouth said, Ed, we need to demand building moratoriums in all the Cape towns. Get in their face. Go to court. Save our water. Steve, they don't want to save our water. They want to control you for using the water. And from the left, it said, Ed, your rainfall, approximate average, NOAA 30-year, below normal. Where are you getting your data? I'm getting my data from somebody from the left that actually does this for a living. They provide the drought data and rainfall data specifically. No, I'm not talking about NOAA. I'm talking about real-time Yarmouth. This is what's going on. So now you want to limit the amount of people that can live on Cape Cod, you fascist workshop. See what I mean? It's amazing. It's amazing what's out there. 508-775-9985. Let's go to Centerville. Joe, good morning. You're in XTK. Hi, Joe.
1: Hey, Ed. How you doing, kid?
0: No, I'm not doing well. I'm not.
1: How are you? They say break a leg, but in your case, I'm
0: already
1: not going to say that.
0: Yeah. Cut a leg. Go ahead.
1: Hey, the last guy that called you with his novice approach... how we calculated the rainfall and the measurements and the percentages, it all comes down to, we got to use our brain. Number one, Eddie, the simple part of it is it's the usage. So the increase of the number of people makes a major contribution to the problem. And
0: yes.
1: And people uneducated, what's going on Cape Cod, the new migrant moving into this area, there's different calculations. People wanting to move to Cape Cod, people illegally. So all the different factors come into the usage. So common sense tells us whether you get a well, your own well or not, we're drawing from the same straw the amount of water and the depth that they regulated, how deep they drilled the wells. So if we have to bear the cost of going deeper with these public wells, the problem with that is, like somebody just said, you're going to be sucking in a lot more of brine water mixed with salt water.
0: Joe, the problem is that the engineers disagree with that. I mean, in different towns, everybody has their water supply people. Different engineers in different towns talk about how many wells we have online in the town of Brewster. And we have so many wells online, and some are deep, some are shallow, some aren't so deep. But they're talking about the fact that we have plenty of water, but different wells in different depths. So the whole idea of the single straw going into our sole source aquifer, we have I don't know how many lenses all across the Cape Cod aquifer of water.
1: Well, so I get that, Ed.
0: But and also that, but the year-to-date rainfall that they talk about drought is not true. I mean, if you're talking about the year-to-date rainfall, according to NOAA, normal, NOAA normal is there. Our rainfall to date, the drought to date, is 92% of normal. We are not in huge drought. We're not at 6%, 20%. We're at 92% of normal. And that's normal.
1: That's so, the amount of rain, Ed, yeah, when NOAA is talking.
0: Yes.
1: But
0: yes,
1: what we're talking about is what's been surveyed right here with the different lenses.
0: Yes.
1: So
0: yes,
1: there's going to be potholes of water, yes, that other parts can't draw from. So that I
0: That's
1: understand.
0: Right.
1: The aquifer, right, just because it's that big from one end to the other end of the Cape, the reality is all those different lenses, it's going to be hit and miss. Some places are going to dry out or have to dig deeper. But the main thing is, it's the usage. That's all I'm getting at.
0: The gallons per day is what we're talking about, Joe, and what you're talking about. The whole drought situation is another political football relative to legislation, as I read earlier, what the Senate wants to do. That's political. Gallons per day usage is huge, and you're absolutely right.
1: That's how where many, I'm going with this.
0: When they built the hundreds of units at the Cavalier, when they built the old 7-Eleven, all right, at the corner of North Street, how many gallons per day did they talk about usage in those buildings? How many?
1: Well, you know, the dumping
0: they
1: grounds.
0: They didn't. They gave you Title V about 1,000 gallons a day per bedroom, but they don't talk about usage.
1: Eddie?
0: Yeah.
1: Can you hear me?
0: Yeah.
1: Oh, okay. The only thing I was going to inject into this, the factor, and I say this from a novice approach with some knowledge, the dumping grounds has always been Hyannis. You know, nobody else wants it. The other six villages, you know, not in my backyard, all of this. You know, and maybe a little bit of that attitude on my part, but the reality is, I know there's consequences, so when you make the dumping grounds be Hyannis, whether it's the social shortcomings, we need more housing, so it all gets jammed in the unpopular approach is to try to spread it out, and those villages and representatives are rejecting that kind of approach. So
0: that's right. No, I agree with you, and I think that the zoning issues in the town of Barnstable and downtown Hyannis, which is a city, all right, but the whole form-based approach to zoning in downtown Hyannis and a village in Barnstable created a huge mess. And Jenkins was ahead of it at the time, and an awful lot of people were talking about the ficky-ficky going on. And what we have. And what we have right now, Joe, you hop in your car, you drive around downtown Hyannis everywhere you go, and you're seeing hundreds, if not thousands, of one- and two-bedroom units, maybe a three here and there. And who's going to live there? I don't know.
1: The labor force, they can't afford it?
0: They can't afford it.
1: So what's the point? In other words, is it cost-effective for the builder? So it's going to be high-end prices, but the reality is there was approved, I think, what is it, 20% for affordable housing or something?
0: Yeah.
1: Yeah, it was when they build it, but I don't think there's a sunset clause with that, though, is there?
0: Yeah, there is. I think that have to be deed restricted. But even Joe, the whole idea of who's going to afford to be able to afford them? Two or three families, subsidized housing. You're going to get Healy's government housing that she's got right now for our migrant community, our illegal alien community that has been welcomed into Massachusetts with open arms. Billions of our taxpayer dollar going to make sure that these people have everything, including housing and health care and police and fire and schools and English as a third language, and it goes on and on and on. We're killing ourselves, Joe. That's why people are looking at property taxes and overrides, and every time you turn around, a new tax that's hidden somewhere, that people are saying, enough is enough. So I agree with you. It's about the density, usage, and so many other things, politics involved too, about who we want here and who we are supporting. Because if you get the people that, quote-unquote, the workforce, they can't afford the $3,200 a month or $2,800 a month. Thanks for the call, Joe. I mean, I appreciate your input. I got to take a quick break. I'm Ed Lambert. I'll be back.
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0: I'm Ed Lambert. Welcome back, everybody. I'm going to go right back to the phones over to Centerville. Jim, thanks for holding. Jim, how you doing?
22: I'm doing fine and glad to hear your strong, healthy voice, Ed, again.
0: Thank you, sir.
22: So happy. I want to look at the macro situation with the sewage system that is being put in, you know, from Botella Lumber Company all the way out to Cumaquid Golf Course. That's Barnstable. That's a huge area. And the sewage is moved through the pipes that we're putting in with our municipal sewer system construction.
0: Mm-hmm.
22: Two things move that energy-wise. It's gravity, which is a constant, and water. Now, the energy is put into the water by lifting it up into the storage tanks, the standpipes. Mm-hmm. And that water is what moves all that waste from all that area to the sewer treatment plant in on Versus Way.
0: Yep.
22: Think of that water that's being used, the increase in the water. I know there's lift pumps along the way that run on whatever fuel, but that's minor. It's gravity and the flow of water.
0: And the pumps. No,
22: when we water. Have septic systems, we move it 10 feet out to our tank from our house. Now we're moving that same amount of waste miles, 6 miles in some cases.
0: Mm-hmm.
22: So has anybody looked at the increased consumption that the water departments have to pump up into those tanks to move tons and tons of waste now through pipes to the sewage treatment plant?
0: Yeah. And so once again, no, I mean, Jim, you hit the nail on the head as far as moving that mass of sludge, if you will, the water's got to push it and move it along with the gravity. And then when they get all of that, all right, over to Bursa's Way, then it goes through the treatment, the secondary and tertiary treatment of that, so it's gray water. Now when the gray water, where are they going to be putting all of that water after all that, the sludge and everything is quote-unquote removed in one way or another? Where does all that water go again? They've been pumping it for years into the underground, so that eventually it goes into the ocean. But there's nowhere more to pump because the mounding is so great that it has nowhere to go. So now they got to say, well, should we take it from Bursa's Way and put it out to the golf course up by exit 6 and spray it in the trees or spray it everywhere? They still haven't figured that out yet. So, Jim, it's a major problem. You hit the nail on the head. And it's a great, that is water usage like you wouldn't believe. Great point. Jim, thanks for the call. I got a break for the news. I'm Ed Lambert. I'll be right back.
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2: It wasn't one, it was two powerful earthquakes. I'm Dave Anthony, Fox News, causing a lot of death and destruction in Venezuela.
3: The search and rescue, you're trying to get to people while you can still save their lives. They're buried under rubble.
2: Secretary of State Marco Rubio says the U.S. is sending rescue crews and more. At least 164 people were killed, almost 1,000 injured, with more buried in the destruction.
23: Venezuelan's acting president, Delcy Rodriguez, she is warning the death toll expected to climb as emergency crews reach devastated areas and continue pulling victims from collapsed buildings. Now, the powerful 7.2 and 7.5 magnitude earthquake struck just after 6 p.m. yesterday, shaking the capital and surrounding regions.
2: Fox's Dana Marie McNichol. Back to Secretary Rubio. He spoke in Bahrain after meeting with Gulf leaders.
3: The president has multiple options at his disposal if Iran goes back on their word or if Iran decides they don't want to make a deal.
2: And as more nuclear talks loom in the push to prevent Iran from having weapons, Rubio also says,
3: what we're interested in is whether or not ships are moving. If ships are moving as they should be moving, then that's what we're going to judge and that's what we're going to react to.
2: He's also hopeful about peace in Lebanon.
24: Israel's occupying part of the country to keep its citizens safe from Hezbollah attacks. A State Department official claimed in a significant demonstration of good faith, Israeli forces had withdrawn from part of its buffer zone in southern Lebanon. That's been swiftly contradicted by both sides. Israeli officials say there will be no withdrawal.
2: Fox's Jonathan Savage. We got another report on the economy this morning showing higher prices.
25: Again, inflated numbers. We're talking about the Iran conflict. Month over month, a gain of 0.4%. Year over year, 4.1%.
2: Fox Business Network, Cheryl Cassone. That is the biggest annual increase in what are called personal consumption expenditures since April 2023. But oil prices are down again today. Brent is below what it was. WTI almost there before the Iran conflict, though. Gas at the pump still nearly a dollar a gallon higher. 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
27: Good morning, I'm Brian Berner with this WXTK News Update. The select boards of Chatham and Horwich will be holding a joint meeting this evening on the Monomoy Regional School District Agreement. The agreement, which is the governing contract between the towns, outlines how they'll share responsibility for operating a combined school system. Both Chatham and Horwich say they'll be discussing their concerns, challenges, and opportunities at the meeting at the town office annex in Chatham, which will begin at 6 p.m. this evening. U.S. Senate candidate Seth Moulton is being accused of hitting a phone out of a person's hand. Authorities say that the person was asking Moulton whether he endorses Maine Senate candidate Graham Platner after a campaign event on Wednesday. Moulton's campaign claims that the person was with America Rising, a Republican political action committee. The Massachusetts congressman then posted on social media saying that he would not apologize for confronting what he's considering to be MAGA. Authorities say that Moulton has not officially offered an endorsement of Platner, but has publicly expressed support for his platform. The town of Sandwich has been awarded a $500,000 Mass Trails grant. They say that the funding will go towards the planning and development of the Route 130 to Canal Shared Use Path Project. The town says that the grant will mark an important step in creating a safe and accessible connection between the Cape Cod Canal and the recently completed Service Road Trail. A teenager was injured after a dirt bike accident in Sandwich. The crash happened on Wednesday evening along the power lines off Palmer Road. Authorities say that the victim was taken to an off-Cape trauma center by a MedFlight helicopter for treatment. Officials say that the incident is currently being investigated by the Massachusetts Environmental Police, who say at this time there is no current word on the teen's injuries or condition. Cape Cod Healthcare has said they've received a record donation. Tory Gates has more.
4: The $20 million donation comes from Cynthia and John Fish of Osterville. The provider says the funds will be used to improve overall patient experience and expand senior care. Cape Cod Healthcare includes Falmouth Hospital in its network, along with urgent, primary, and specialty care centers and related facilities. I'm Tory Gates.
27: And in sports, the Red Sox dropped their rubber match against the Colorado Rockies 8-6 in Denver yesterday. Justin Slayton suffered the loss after allowing 2 runs on 4 hits. Boston has now dropped 3 of their last 4 games and will host the New York Yankees for a 4-game series that will begin tonight. Pre-game can be heard beginning at 6:10 on Cape Cod Sports Radio 96.3, with first pitch scheduled for 7:10. I'm Brian Berner, News Radio 95, WXTK.
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2: The mid-morning portion of the Thursday commute officially underway with delays on Route 6 eastbound, passing Route 134 in South Dennis. Traveling on 28, there's heavy volume as you go between Hyannis and Falmouth. Traveling on the Cape with the Bourne and Sagamore bridges, there are heavy delays. Also seeing a slow ride for you on the scenic highway. With the latest look at Cape Cod traffic, I'm Andy Carboni.
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7: Now, your look at the 1 degree outside weather network forecast for Cape Cod and the islands.
25: 1 degree outside, meteorologist Danielle Noyce with your forecast. Sun and clouds today, highs in the mid to upper 70s with the southwest breeze 10 to 15 miles per hour. Increasing clouds tonight, lows in the lower 60s. Tomorrow, cloudy early with a few showers and some breaks of sun. Still a stray shower possible, highs in the mid 70s. Breezy wind out of the south 10 to 20 miles per hour. Rain possible on Saturday, especially early. Then clouds decrease, highs in the low 70s. For the only forecast you need to know, download our free 1 degree outside weather app.
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10: Beep, beep, beep, beep, yeah.
0: Welcome back, everybody. I'm Ed Lambert. About 7 minutes after nine. Jim, you're absolutely right about the sewage and what's going on with the water, etc. It's a good point. 508-775-9985. Email me at 95wxtk.com. John said, Ed, I've read in documents that a water well can displace ground elevations up to a mile away. When they put in the new expressway digging tunnels, the groundwater shifted. It affected buildings all over the South End. Anthony says, Ed, how do any leftists email you while they're wearing a straitjacket. 508-775-9985. email me, edit95wxtk.com. Leo said, hey, Ed, my phone is out or else I'd call in. But Joe, you were talking to in Centerville, is correct. There is no such thing as sole source, except that we get water from wells. I drilled 7 wells on my farm. Each was a different depth and quality. 30 feet deep is not drawing from the aquifer, but estuary water source affected by rain and weather. Some of my wells are 100 feet deep, and I drill through 60 feet of solid clay before hitting true glacier ice melt. Just for your information, the deepest I've drilled on the farm is 300 feet. No salt water, no brackish effect, just too much iron. So when you're talking about the different ways of the wells and water on Cape Cod, you got to be very, very careful on how you explain it and do it, because the engineers, or maybe as an experience that Leo had, different wells, different water. Janice said, Eddie, you're talking about housing? Come on. The average worker can't afford those kind of rents. High twos, $3,200 a month for rent. But if you're on welfare, they cover that rent. So I guess that's what you do with your taxes. See, Janice, that's exactly the point. I don't want to be doing that anymore. 508-775-9985. Email me at 95wxtk.com. Some of the things that are going, Don said, Ed, Cape Sandbar is a 5-inch pound bucket. They trying to put 10 pounds into it. Interesting point. One of the things that I was looking at earlier is about some of the reporting that's been going on with the Vineyard Wind and with everything else, Avangrid, etc., etc. Tim Dunn, who wrote an article in the Herald about Maura Healey and talking about wind power and talking about reliability and output of what we're relying on wind and other uses, especially during this past winter. She was talking down in New Bedford about Vineyard Wind and about how we relied so much on Vineyard Wind and because of the winter that we had. Suzanne said Healy was spinning her lies about offshore wind in New Bedford just yesterday. You know that Vineyard Wind saved us from the blizzard of 26, Ed, by intermittently producing 1% intermittently of power for all of New England. Vineyard Wind, it's a mess, and she is a fraud. I want to give you a clip that Tim Dunn was talking about yesterday when he was interviewing the governor about the wind, Vineyard Wind. And he said, you know, after I was talking to her and I got this clip, she got very snippy with me because I was calling her on on what she was saying, the lies that she was putting out. Bob, let me hear the clip. It runs about a minute, but this is Governor Healy lying to you, me, and everybody, to our face, yesterday in New Bedford.
8: Offshore wind has enhanced reliability and it's helped drive down costs. As governor, I am focused every day on how to drive down people's gas and electric bills, how to make housing more affordable, how to make healthcare more affordable. And having energy independence instead of being, you know, beholden to foreign interests and oil companies and utility executives who are lining their pockets is the way we got to go in Massachusetts. So I'm proud of the work that we've done to expand, you know, what we have here for options, which include hydro, geothermal, solar, wind, additional gas capacity, battery storage, demand response. All this is important. But make no mistake about it. With the wind, with what we went through this winter, you know, people would have been a lot worse off in terms of heating their homes and keeping their lights on had this Vineyard Wind project not been online and delivering power to hundreds of thousands of homes and businesses in southeastern Massachusetts.
0: That, everybody, is a lie. A bold-faced lie from the governor. Tim called her on it. She got snippy and wouldn't talk to him. Vineyard Wind didn't do a damn thing to save us from the blizzard of 26. Nothing. Intermittently, maybe a one, maybe even less than 1% of all the power. Didn't do a thing. But that's not what the what she talks about. And lying about the reliability, power output, Vineyard Wind. She sounds good. I mean, all this is practiced. And all the little things that she says. But it's not. So when I hear things like that from her and others in the green Healy administration, I know it's not true. And yet people will believe her. 508-775-9985. Email me, edit95. You know what it is, everyone? It's discouraging. It really is to listen to the crap and know that it's she's lying. It sounds great, sounds good, but it's not. And the wind is so inefficient, costing us billions of dollars. Never mind the environmental aspect of everything that's going on too. It's awful. Patricia said, it's funny. Remember, she said calling out the oil execs lining their pockets. So now it's just the wind turbine people lining theirs. It's true. She's full of baloney, and she's playing to the crowd, to the green crowd. And Francis said, Ed, how about the lining the pocket? That include the bad Spanish owners of Vineyard Wind? Of course it does, but doesn't sound good. 508-775-9985. Email me, edit95wxtk.com. Francis said, what's old again is new again. Lincoln Memorial's hidden 15,000 square foot underground crypt opens up to an old cemetery, public cemetery. What? Hidden beneath the feet of the former President Abraham Lincoln is the opening to a public Thursday with a new video of the Interior Department teasing some of the never-before-seen views of the National Mall. Visitors will be able to explore the newly unveiled Lincoln Memorial Undercroft, a sprawling 15,000-square-foot museum located directly under the monument for free. For 100 years, the cavernous structural chamber sat vacant, resembling a two-story shopping mall. That's good stuff. Okay, thanks. I'm going to have to take a look at that. 508-775-9985. Email me, edit95wxtk.com. Let's go to West Yarmouth. Hey, Bill, good morning. Welcome to the show. How are you doing this morning, Bill?
11: Ed, great. How are you?
0: I'm fine, thanks.
11: Hey, I don't know if Cheryl called you or not, but I wanted to share an event that the Yarmouth Republican Town Committee was having tonight.
0: Yeah, over at the Cove. Yeah.
11: Yeah, at the Cove. We're doing a trivia night.
0: Yeah.
11: As a little fundraiser for our association there. And we would like to encourage people to attend. It's a fun trivia night. You can come at 6 o'clock, have a meal, have a few drinks, and participate in a very enjoyable trivia night and help the Yarmouth Republican Town Committee at the same time.
0: Bingo. Kristen sent me some information about that earlier today on this one, Bill. The doors open at the Cove at 4:30. Trivia begins at 6:30. It's over at the loft at the Cove on Main Street in West Yarmouth. Prizes, great prizes, $20 at the door, cash bar, full menu, Yarmouth RTC. It's going to be an awful fun night tonight, you know? Trivia night about America.
11: Yeah, it is. And if you have a night available, we'd encourage people to come and have a good time.
0: Good enough. Okay, that's tonight over at the Cove. Say
11: great,
0: hi to you.
11: Thank you, Ed. Appreciate it.
0: Say hi to Kathy and all the crew over there, will you, Bill?
11: Oh, we will. Thanks so much.
0: 508-775-9985. 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It goes back to, Jack is sending me an email, goes back to Jack and Carver. Why are we building houses, apartments, when you have water restrictions all over the state, Ed? Who can afford the cost? Some of these rents, $3,500 a month? Who are renting these people that have their rents paid by the state? Healy is a liar. You know how to keep electric and gas rates down? You build two gas lines from PA to here and we get low rates. Uh-uh. And the wind didn't contribute anything to our power problem. She's lying there. It failed in Texas. Remember the big blizzard and storm there? People ended up dying due to the grid going down because of over-reliance on wind. The wind power executives are lining their pockets. Our taxpayer, high rate subsidizing the executives of wind power company. The governor needs to be held accountable. I'll semper fi to you, Jack. The governor needs to be held accountable at the polls. Will she? You tell me. When I was reading that poll in the Herald about name recognition, Mike Minogue, who's leading the Republican, Brian Shortsleeve, who's coming in second, and Healy still has name recognition, and those guys don't. I don't know. It's really, you know what it is? It's defeating sometimes to be living in Massachusetts. I know we can defeat Maura Healy. She's a liar. Her whole administration is leading us into bankruptcy on the migrant situation, the illegal aliens, all the money we're spending out there. And she's spending it like you know, if it wasn't for her, we'd be dead. I got to take a quick break. I'll be back right after this. I'm Ed Lambert.
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0: Friday, June 26th, the world's most exciting combat sport, Bare Knuckle Fighting Championship returns. 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
8: Hey, welcome back, everybody. I'm Ed Lambert. I'm going to go right back to the phones over to Centerville. Hey, Karen, how you doing this morning? Welcome.
9: Good morning, Ed. I've been thinking about this whole thing with and watching all of these buildings go up, and they're huge, three or four stories high, and there's very little space in between them, and they're in congested areas like the ones at the end of Main Street in Hyannis. My question is, do we have fire equipment to be able to reach that height?
8: Yes.
9: And get the equipment in. I know I can remember a long time ago that they were trying to get a new truck that would go more than two stories high, but mm-hmm. I didn't know if they have that in Hyannis or not. So that was my question.
8: They do. Part of the site plan review that they go through and that the fire departments really take a hard look at is access to water and the fact of whether their equipment can reach the buildings as proposed architecturally. So, yes, the answer to your question.
9: Okay. I just was curious. I didn't know if somebody knew that or not, and I wasn't going to be calling the fire department. But that's it. But it's just like, it's all the water. On one end, we're trying to conserve the water that we have, although we're not getting correct reports on this whole thing with the drought is making me crazy. And because we had so much snow, and it melted slowly. So I have seen things bloom that haven't bloomed in a long time because of the deep watering from the mm-hmm. from the snow melt. But I know that doesn't last. But I just don't know what to believe anymore because we've been told so many lies that I can't seem to sort it out without, like, digging deeper into everything.
8: Karen, I'm with you. I can't either. I'm at a point where I hear something like this BS of APC last week talking about land trusts. Who are you going to believe? Everybody's out to feather their own nest, period. All right?
9: We don't have anything but democratic thinking here on the Cape. I mean, we really don't. I mean, I know Exaros has been good, but we just don't have a voice. And there's no place to raise it. You try to write a letter to the newspaper or something, or just to, put it out. People don't know, and I really understand that they don't know, because I have people say to me all the time, where did you hear that? That sounds like a conspiracy. And so I take my phone. I've been able to Google things. It's like the money that the illegals got in the hotels if they didn't have cooking facilities, that $66 a day per person for food. That's our tax dollars.
8: Yeah, it is. It is, and it's ongoing right now. I mean, she's put all that stuff in the back burner because she doesn't want to have to listen to the media attention with the elections coming up. But we're getting screwed left and right just sitting here, Karen. And then we're lied to by the governor yesterday in New Bedford about wind and how, thank God we had the wind, because if we hadn't the wind, we wouldn't have had electricity, which is a lie during the blizzard.
9: Complete lie. And the thing is, the bottom line is, we voted for an audit 2 years ago. Yeah. She refuses to do it.

0: road. Authorities say that the victim was taken to an off-Cape trauma center by a mid-flight helicopter for treatment. Officials say that the incident is currently being investigated by the Massachusetts Environmental Police, who say at this time there is no current word on the teen's injuries or condition. The select boards of Chatham and Horwich will be holding a joint meeting this evening on the Monomoy Regional School District Agreement. The agreement, which is the governing contract between the towns, outlines how they'll share responsibility for operating a combined school system. Both Chatham and Horwich say they'll be discussing their concerns, challenges, and opportunities at the meeting at the town office annex in Chatham, which will begin at 6 p.m. this evening. The town of Sandwich has been awarded a $500,000 Mass Trails grant. They say that the funding will go towards the planning and development of the Route 130 to Canal Shared Use Path project. The town says that the grant will mark an important step in creating a safe and accessible connection between the Cape Cod Canal and the recently completed Service Road Trail. Cape Cod Healthcare has said they've received a record donation. Tory Gates has more.
1: The $20 million donation comes from Cynthia and John Fish of Osterville. The provider says the funds will be used to improve overall patient experience and expand senior care. Cape Cod Healthcare includes Falmouth Hospital in its network, along with urgent, primary, and specialty care centers and related facilities. I'm Tory Gates.
0: And in sports, the Red Sox dropped their rubber match against the Colorado Rockies 8-6 in Denver yesterday. Justin Slayton suffered the loss after allowing 2 runs on 4 hits. Boston has now dropped 3 of their last 4 games and will host the New York Yankees for a 4-game series that will begin tonight. Pregame can be heard beginning at 6:10 on Cape Cod Sports Radio 96.3 with first pitch scheduled for 7:10. I'm Brian Berner, News Radio 95, WXTK.
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8: The mid-morning portion of the Thursday commute officially underway with delays on Route 6 eastbound, passing Route 134 in South Dennis. Traveling on 28, there's heavy volume as you go between Hyannis and Falmouth. Traveling on the Cape with the Bourne and Sagamore bridges, there are heavy delays. Also seeing a slow ride for you on the scenic highway. For the latest look at Cape Cod traffic, I'm Andy Carboni.
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7: Now, your look at the 1 degree outside weather network forecast for Cape Cod and the islands.
11: 1 degree outside, meteorologist Danielle Moise with your forecast. Sun and clouds today, highs in the mid to upper 70s with the southwest breeze 10 to 15 miles per hour. Increasing clouds tonight, lows in the lower 60s. Tomorrow, cloudy early with a few showers and some breaks of sun. Still a stray shower possible, highs in the mid 70s. Breezy wind out of the south 10 to 20 miles per hour. Rain possible on Saturday, especially early. Then clouds decrease, highs in the low 70s. For the only forecast you need to know, download our free 1 degree outside weather app.
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3: Beep, beep, beep, beep, yeah.
4: Talk about TMI. Good morning, everybody. I'm Ed Lambert. About 20 minutes in front of 10 o'clock, Karen was talking about fire department and can they reach the heights they need to. Of course, Terry says, hey, Ed, tell Karen not to worry about the fire engine. As part of the new $35.2 million Barnesville Fire Station, we have a brand new custom-built $1.1 million fire engine, the 2026 Pearson Forcer engine, and it goes on with all the different specs of the fire engine. So I think we're very well, thanks, Terry. I think we're very well covered when it comes to fire protection with the 3- and 4-story apartment buildings. 508-775-9985. You know, you talk about overbuilding in Hyannis. Francis said, Ed, I was on the local comprehensive planning committee. I suggested the plan should address that the town is basically at build-out. That went over like a dead balloon. Hence, we now have overabundance of unaffordable housing for most working people. And I'll key on unaffordable. John said, Ed, you talk about massive buildings. Have you seen the proposed 40B, 4-story, massive, affordable unit on Jobs Fishing Road and Route 28 in Mashpee? No, I haven't seen the plans for that proposal, John. But John's talking about the Jobs Fishing and 28 in Mashpee. Isn't that the intersection where they were hoping to put in a, was it a Whole Foods on one corner? And, oh, the sheds, is it where the sheds are? Is that where you're talking about, John? You know, across from Walgreens? I think there's there's an area over there, open space with the shed guy. Is that the corner you're talking about over off of 28? You know, you got the Federal Credit Union, First Citizens on one corner. You got Walgreens and Roche Brothers, and then across the street, that land area over there. I'm assuming that's where it is. No, I haven't. But to answer your question, John, no, I haven't seen it. 508-775-9985. A plea from Martha's Vineyard. Ed, Mike said, both local newspapers have silenced me from writing in unless I write about a party-approved topic. Who are the fascists? Mike, I feel your pain. Queenie sent me a picture. Give me your tax. It's a picture of Queen Maura Healey. Give me your tax money. I have illegal immigrants and fraud to pay for. Ain't that the truth? And Christine said, Ed, about the blizzard, my natural gas whole house generator ran for 5 days during and after the blizzard. I wonder how long solar and wind would have run. My husband, who didn't want to put the generator in due to the cost, ended up saying it was the best money he ever spent. LOL. Christine, I'm with you. We feel the same way. We got our generator in. Phew. Forget about wind and solar power. 508-775-9985. Let's go to Eastham. Derek, what's on your mind this morning, Derek?
5: Hello, Ed.
4: Hey, Derek.
5: Now, I'm actually the last person that should be saying anything about excessive fire engines. I actually own a 1986 Chevy C70 fire engine with a 1,000 gallon per minute pump.
4: Well, all right, the next question I have, all right? What are you doing with it?
5: Now, you wouldn't believe it. I actually made money with it doing dust suppression when we crushed down the North Truro Air Force Base.
4: Oh.
5: They didn't want the asbestos running around, and I'm working with the demo crew, and they had these little garden hoses on these little Honda pumps, and I said, you know I own a fire engine. They said, go get it! anyway, so...
4: Good for you.
5: Far be it from me, from anybody from wanting another play toy, but we have had a building height restriction in East Ham forever. Nothing over 30 feet. For some reason, we have a ladder truck in East Ham that'll go to 100 feet. I don't know what they plan to put out with it, but my statement is they spend more money on wax and washing that truck every Sunday than we're ever going to get the benefit out of that thing.
4: Well, at least you're prepared, all right? Maybe you're prepared down in East Ham for the tsunami that's coming, Derek, you know? Or the...
5: We'll all climb to the top. So
4: I'll
5: we
4: climb
5: also
4: to
5: have,
4: the top we, and just hang we, out there.
5: We also have a high water rescue truck. I saw it over at the DPW, and so I asked the question, if I walk 2 miles out on the flats in the bay during low tide, will you come out and rescue me in this thing? And they said no.
4: No. Nope. Not even no, but no blanking way either. Not going to happen.
5: Okay, have a good one, Ed.
4: Thanks, Derek. Take it easy. 508-775-9985. Scott and Mashby sent me a rendering. Oh, this is that huge four-story, 65-unit, 40B apartment building at 128 and Jobs Fishing Road. Subject of a public hearing. It's a tight fit to provide 122 bedrooms and just 96 parking spaces, 1.5 per unit, all existing onto the property. The ZBA hearings resume on July 8th. That's a four-story building, no doubt about it. It's got to be where the sheds are. Is that right, John? I think that's probably where it is. Anyway. Thanks, Scott, for sending it off to me. 508-775-9985. Email me at 95wxdk.com. To Centerville. Talk to Ken. Good morning, Ken. How are you?
6: Good morning, Ed. First time, long time. Love your show.
4: Thanks.
6: Anyways, I went to a town meeting last night. It was for the Zoning Commission. And
4: the ZBA.
6: Exactly. They were discussing the web plumbing supply transferring their building over to a new location. Very positive, looks like a good plan. And when somebody came up and talked from the public and talked about the grass and the lawn, and they mentioned that we make it a natural Cape Cod lawn, quote unquote, because of the drought. We don't want to be watering any lawns because of the key word being the drought. Now, this is the same person who was on the town council that's been pushing affordable housing all over Cape Cod. And this is what kills me, Ed, is these people are pushing affordable housing in one breath, and the next breath they're saying we have to have water restrictions because of the drought. They're not connecting the dots, saying that more housing, more people, more water usage. I went to another meeting out in East Ham about a couple months ago, county commissioners meeting, and they had a great presentation of the aquifer, drought conditions, level 2, all kinds of scientific graphs and charts. So I raised my hand and I said, you know, it only makes common sense if we want to protect the aquifer, we should be building all this housing. Well, the response I got from the committee was, we're not here to talk about housing. It's the hypocrisy.
4: Well, you know what, Ken? That's the stupidity and the idiots that are on the DS are up there talking about it. I would get back to them and say, why the hell aren't you talking about housing, you idiots? They'd probably get a cop and throw you out, though, you know?
6: Most likely. But the hypocrisy is deafening it. It's just so crazy. They say one thing on one side of their face, and they say something else on the other side of the face. And the other thing is they want to have housing for kids that grew up here. They want to have housing for the workforce. That sounds great, but that's an impossible goal to achieve. First of all, it's illegal. You cannot designate housing to a certain group of people. And yet they push that narrative just to make everybody buy into it. It's just liars there. It's terrible. And they're screwing us over.
4: Hey, where's Webb going, by the way?
6: They're going up on Thornton Drive. It was a very good presentation. Their attorney came up, and they get a good shot at what they're going to do. And it's just going to move. They want a bigger facility, apparently. I'm not real familiar with it, just what I saw last night. But it was a very positive presentation, handled very well, and looks like it's going to actually improve the property that they've taken over.
4: All right. Ken, thanks for the info. I agree with you, too. Idiots. Give me a natural ground cover, because we don't want to water it because of the drought. Thanks for the call. I got to take a quick break. I'll be right back. Hang on. I'm Ed Lambert.
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2: I don't know if I'd play it next time. I'll bring it in with that. Good morning, everybody. It's a couple of minutes in front of 10 o'clock. Joe said, Ed, unfortunately, Maura Healey gets the free photo ops every day from the liberal media. It's going to be tough to beat her. She's had photo ops with hunters, submariners, working stiffs, all for the votes. Pretty sad. It's the way it is, though, isn't it, Joe? Huh? And Peggy said, Ed, how come the news department keeps saying that Seth Bolton is accused of batting the phone out of somebody's hand? You're not accused of it. He did it. It's right there on videotape. It's same thing, Peggy, of, well, he allegedly hit a phone out of somebody's hand. He did. And Bo said, God, Ed, what I'd love to find out, forget about Stu Bornstein. Why can't we find out who's building all the other apartments in Hyannis? Big secret, even a town official. Who's building where they tore down the Christian Science Church next to the Hyannis fire station? Most people have no idea all this construction is going on, and I fear one of these days we're going to have a mass influx of Maura Healey's illegal immigrants. I think, Bo, we already have. You know what? Good point. Somebody, maybe we should call the planning department in the town of Barnesville. Give me a list of all the approved and all the going-to-be-approved apartment complexes, who's building them, and how many units, et cetera, et cetera. That would be, Bo, just to see that in the newspaper. Oh, no, that's right. We don't have a newspaper anymore. Good idea, though, Bo. All right, it's coming up on 10 o'clock. I'm Ed Lambert. Thanks for joining me today. Enjoy the beautiful day. I'll see you bright-eyed and bushy-tailed on Free For All Friday, Flag Friday, Aloha Friday.
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3: They keep digging through rubble, searching for survivors. I'm Dave Anthony, Fox News in Venezuela. After two earthquakes struck a minute apart,
4: Marico! Mi mamá, weón!
3: A 7.2 magnitude and then a 7.5.
5: Right now we're worried that there are people trapped in rubble. We want to help them get out. Some of those people have relatives that live in the United States.
3: Secretary of State Marco Rubio says the U.S. has sent rescue crews already and much more aid is to come. At least 164 people are dead, nearly 1,000 injured.
6: Venezuela's acting president Delcy Rodriguez warning this death toll is expected to climb as emergency crews are racing against the clock to reach devastated areas and continue pulling victims from dozens of collapsed buildings. Now, while Venezuela sits near multiple fault lines, these are among the strongest earthquakes to hit the country in more than a century.
3: That's Fox's Dana Marie McNichol. Secretary Rubio spoke about the quake after talks on Iran and Bahrain with Gulf leaders.
5: We're going to give diplomacy every chance to work.
3: And as nuclear talks continue to prevent Iran from having weapons after a deal to extend the ceasefire, Rubio says it's vital shipping keeps flowing freely in the Strait of Hormuz without Iran's intervention.
5: You can call it a fee, you can call it a toll, call it whatever you want. If you are charging money to use the straits, we won't support it. We won't tolerate it. We won't allow it.
3: We got an inflation update this morning showing the biggest annual rate of increase since April 2023, driven up by the Iran conflict, 4.1% in what are called personal consumption expenditures. But oil prices are down a little again today. WTI $70 a barrel. Brent crude is now less than before the Iran fighting. However, gas still almost a dollar a gallon higher, upsetting President Trump.
7: We are not seeing anything at the pump. By comparison to what it should be.
3: He claims oil companies may be gouging us. They deny that. Another Trump executive order trying to impose new restrictions on mail-in voting blocked in court today after another judge put a block on another order to impose citizenship and ID rules. The president keeps pushing Republicans in Congress to pass a law. 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
10: U.S. Senate candidate Seth Moulton is being accused of hitting a phone out of a person's hand. Authorities say that the person was asking Moulton whether he endorses Maine Senate candidate Graham Platner after a campaign event on Wednesday. Moulton's campaign claims that the person was with America Rising, a Republican political action committee. The Massachusetts congressman then posted on social media saying that he would not apologize for confronting what he's considering to be MAGA. Authorities say that Moulton has not officially offered an endorsement of Platner, but has publicly expressed support for his platform. And in sports, the Red Sox dropped their rubber match against the Colorado Rockies 8-6 in Denver yesterday. Justin Slayton suffered the loss after allowing 2 runs on 4 hits. Boston has now dropped 3 of their last 4 games and will host the New York Yankees for a 4-game series that will begin tonight. Pre-game can be heard beginning at 6:10 on Cape Cod Sports Radio 96.3, with first pitch scheduled for 7:10. I'm Brian Berner, News Radio 95, WXTK.
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2: Good morning, happy Thursday. Welcome back to the Financial Exchange on a very busy Thursday. We've got economic news, we've got earnings, we've got inflation data out, and markets that are doing some confusing things here. Oh, and importantly, price hikes announced from Apple. So interesting stuff occurring across the board, but markets, I've got to start here. So over the course of this week, and a little bit into last week, you were seeing pressure on tech shares. Nvidia was off several percent. Micron Technology, the 10th largest company in the S&P 500, actually it might be 9th now if you include both Googles. But when you take a look at, you know, where they had gone, Micron's shares until today were down about 7.5%. Nvidia was down about 5.5% through yesterday. And that was all leading into Micron's earnings last night. And so Micron Technology, I mean, if I want to place them somewhere in the AI supply chain, I've got to think through where I put them. But they are involved in, their memory products go into the semiconductor manufacturing space. They are, I guess, lower down on the supply chain than Nvidia would be, because Nvidia is, you know, feeding in the actual technology to go into it. Micron is building some of the stuff that goes into what TSMC manufactures. So they're pretty far down there in the supply chain on the AI trade. And shares have been under pressure, as with, you know, many other tech shares over the course of the last few days. They then come out with earnings last night. Paul, use one word for me to describe Micron's earnings from last night.
3: Blowout.
2: Okay. Yeah, blockbuster. Any B word would have worked here.
3: No, it is not. Look at a CNBC, you'll one see word. That they Thank are you. Putting as one word.
2: Yeah, two words is different. They knocked the cover off the ball in terms of their earnings. You want to highlight some of the big numbers here?
3: Let's talk about it. And I think it's helpful for listeners out there to get a context. You know, when we say memory chips and there's DRAM and NAND, it gets confusing when you're talking about all this semiconductor stuff. So specifically, just think about it this way, that whether it's your smartphone or your computer, there are memory capabilities that are used to store information. And so DRAM is the short-term memory. So what you need to sort of get by on a daily basis when you're using your computer, that is the memory that is short-term and that you need, that's regularly accessible to get to different files when you're doing your work at your computer during the day. Then there's NAND, which is long-term memory storage, which on your computer or your devices, you have storage for memory of your videos and your photos and files. And so memory has typically been a boom or bust cycle that is triggered on by just demand for electronic products, for consumer electronics like phones and things like that, that sort of ebbs and flows as whether new iPhones come out or new computers. But the reason why Micron and this sector or the companies in this space have exploded is because now there's another use for these chips, and that's in data centers. Yes. And we've talked about the amount of money going into them. It's just been piling in as a result. The earnings growth that Micron has seen is just truly astounding, where they came in for this most recent quarter at $41 billion of revenue. That was four times what they did last year. They did $9 billion in the same quarter last year. So quadrupling the revenue. Think about any business owner out there. If you quadruple your revenue year over year, that's pretty dang good. And $41 billion is more than they did in their fiscal year 2025. It just is just tremendous growth that they're seeing here.
2: Now you're paying for it. The stock's up 820% over the last 12 months.
3: They are, but here's the crazy thing about them is that they're still only trading at a 10 times forward earning multiple. So they're projected to do in fiscal year 2027, $236 billion of revenue. So the growth is at least projected to continue to go at this breakneck pace. It's eerily similar to NVIDIA if you look at sort of the hockey stick shape growth of revenue that they've seen, where this is a company like Micron that was doing $30 billion in revenue, $25 billion in revenue for a year, and now they're reporting a quarter, just one-fourth of its year, coming in at $41 billion. So it truly has just been SanDisk, Micron, and others that have really benefited significantly from kind of that shift down the supply chain, like
2: right.
3: You mentioned, Mike.
2: So they're not making finished chips, but they are part of the components that go into all sorts of chips, including the ones made by NVIDIA and others. They're signing long-term deals to try and lock in these prices right now for years to come. Like, good execution. In spite of that, their stock did turn around, right? It was able to turn around this morning. The shares are up about 12%. For some reason this morning, though, in pre-market trading, we had the NASDAQ up a couple of percent. As I look at it now, NASDAQ down 0.33%. S&P is up now about 0.33%. Dow's up. But we had this giant piece of the AI trade, a real good indicator of, is demand still seeping through the sector all the way down to the smallest manufacturer of components? I don't mean small on a global scale. Micron's huge. They're the 10th largest company in the S&P 500. But they, like I said, manufacture components that go into finished semiconductors. And the answer was a resounding, yeah, it's still here. The demand still exists. And it was not enough to lift the market, at least thus far into trading, which I find fascinating. You know, taking a look around at those big other companies, right? NVIDIA down 2.5% today. Let's take a look at Google and other big players here.
3: Each were off about 1%.
2: Google down 1% today. Microsoft down 2% today. So I've had a tough time putting my finger precisely on a catalyst that has been sending tech shares lower this week. I don't have a real sense for any one event that was causing concern. But if this was one of them, that, hey, for some reason people were expecting disappointing earnings from Micron, we just removed that risk from the markets and it didn't move them. So early trading, we will see what comes here, but I found it, you know, pretty interesting to see the pressure that's been on markets this week. Not that it's been tremendous, but a couple percentage points here and there after a very significant rally. And you just removed one of the potentially concerning items from the risk matrix that's out there. And not quite enough to turn things around.
3: It seems like in what I'm reading here, it kind of dovetails into the story that we're going to cover in regards to Apple as to why there's concern on the major tech sector that these price increases that Apple has just announced this morning could have an impact to some of these other major tech companies that are big buyers of semiconductors. And so that may be what's driving that.
2: So let's take a quick break, because in addition to all this stuff, in addition to Apple's announcements, we did get readings on inflation for the month of May. I want to cover those because they came in exactly as expected, which is not necessarily good news, but they came in as anticipated. We got this announcement from Apple and a little bit more on the way of where inflation could be headed. That's next here on the Financial Exchange.
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0: the Bureau of Economic Analysis, they compute the Fed's preferred measure on inflation, which always comes out a little bit later than the Bureau of Labor Statistics Consumer Price Index. But it's been running hotter than the CPI recently and came in at a multi-year high now at 4.1% for the month of April, for the month of May. That is the headline number, which does include the increased gas prices and energy prices that we have been seeing. But even when you strip it out, I think the key message that I think the Fed successfully delivered at their press conference was that even when you take out the overall conversation on energy prices, food prices here and there, what we're experiencing here is core prices that are still uncomfortably high. And that is the, I think, the key message here for Fed governors and everyone else. Now, to be clear, this was all anticipated, right? Like, in terms of where we landed, we came in exactly what was expected. I think a little bit lower, in fact, on the month-over-month inflation numbers. But year-over-year, headline PCE as well as core PCE, exactly where was expected for the month of May. I think the what we're seeing then in reaction, so one, the odds of a rate hike at the next Fed meeting have come down a few percentage points. Bond markets aren't moving terribly as a piece of this. So again, if you're looking for reasons why stocks are being volatile today, I don't think you can point to this this price measurement that we got at 8:30 a.m. this morning. So in line with expectations, but the crucial message on the PCE price index is very simply that at 3.4%, when you exclude food and energy, which is where we are, that is well above the Fed's target of 2% and is going to take some work to get it down.
1: Yeah, and it's almost a half percent more where we were sitting around this time last year, where that number in July of 25 was 2.9%, and it's really been sitting around low threes as of the end of last year, but has ticked up pretty significantly over the course of the last few months here.
0: So the expectation, by the way, is to see that core number, the one where you strip out the food and energy costs, which is irrelevant for all of us since we spend so much of our money on food and energy. But in terms of what the Fed actually cares about, they are most experts are targeting a 3% core inflation rate by the end of this year. I think that's plausible, right? Like, I think that is very plausible that we get to that level. We could even get, you know, down into that range on a total level, given what we're likely to see with energy prices. But I think there's a lot of risk to the upside. And I think that's part of what's being priced in right now is, hey, we think that inflation will probably come back down, but there's some serious risk that it might not for a few reasons going on here. So let's talk about one of those small reasons, because Apple sales are a small component of overall inflation, as big a company they are. But it is a symptom of this overall AI demand economy right now, which is Apple announcing that they'll be raising prices on their Macs and iPads by $200 or more on certain models.
1: Yeah, pretty substantial increases across the board here, Mike. Anywhere from, like you said, 15% to 20% on Macs and 15% to 25% on iPads. And this is a direct result from what we spoke about earlier in the program with Micron's earnings. The cost for memory has quadrupled over the course of the last year. And as a result of that, when Apple puts together a device that needs memory to run it, a MacBook Pro or an iPad, the cost inputs have quadrupled, so they've had to increase prices as a result of it. So that is another symptom of all of this AI data center demand having its trickle-down impact to the consumer electronic devices that are now being priced higher because of all this other demand that exists out there on the data center front. And so while, you know, iPads and iPhones aren't the end-all be-all when you're looking at inflationary pressures, it's one of the items in the basket of goods that's under some pressure from a pricing standpoint, in addition to some of the other ones that are, you know, adjacent to the energy sector and just other areas of pricing that have seen some sustained pressure over the year here.
0: I want iPhone pricing. You know, MacBook and an iPad are interesting, but
1: unchanged now, but
0: right.
1: It's coming.
0: But in terms of the upgrade cycle, I actually don't know, but I would imagine that the average iPhone upgrade cycle is around half as long as the, like, Mac or iPad cycle. right? Like, yeah, if you're upgrading your phone every 2 to 3 years, you think you're lasting with a MacBook or a iPad 5 to 6 years?
2: I think longer for a computer. Yeah. But yeah, it's definitely longer than an iPhone. I'd venture to guess like 7 to 9 years.
0: Yeah. Yeah. That's where the real impact is going to be is, hey, what is the new iPhone pricing when they roll it out? They're still selling the old models that were built on old components so they can afford to try and hold prices where they are now. But the statements from Apple and just the reality on the ground, there's only one direction that they can really go with that pricing. Their quote here, we have now reached a point where we need to begin raising prices. We have never seen a component price increase this much this quickly. There's no chance that reverses itself by the fall release of their latest iPhone, and so there's only one direction for this stuff.
1: No, that's exactly. That's not how the memory.
0: It's not gasoline prices.
1: Exactly. Memory inventory. You are very much constrained in terms of how much supply you can create on a year-over-year basis. It's somewhere between 25% to 30% that you can increase memory capacity. So to your point, this is not like the Strait of Hormuz where this just gets resolved in a short order here. This is going to persist on into 27, and as if you listen to Micron CEO, perhaps past that. Just quick search here. It's somewhere between 2 to 3 years on an iPhone cycle upgrade versus 5 to 7 for those people who are more casual with their iPads. So that jives there.
0: The overarching question to me is not about inflation from the war in Iran. It's not about, if we're focused here on the overall narrative about this economy, this market, and inflation to the consumer. Because inflation to the consumer may not be the all-important issue for markets in the short term, but it will absolutely be an all-important issue as folks go into the voter box this fall. And the curious question that I can't quite answer yet is, how much does this AI boom actually contribute to inflation? Because you can fix oil prices by reopening the Strait of Hormuz. Mm-hmm. Food prices are going to remain unpredictable, but nothing that any politician can do is going to inflict that in one direction or another. When we take a look at prices overall, we're seeing this from iPhones. So I won't be surprised if over the course of the next few months. Sorry, we haven't seen it from iPhones, but other electronics products. I bought a laptop for our house the other day, and substantially more expensive than when I was looking at it 6 months ago. So electronics products, I think, are very, very obviously are going to go up. Electricity, partly because of higher energy costs, but we're up nearly 6% year over year in the most recent month. Is there a path for that to come down? I don't really see it. But with this AI boom, it is not just memory chips and semiconductors that are going to go up in price. It is all sorts of different items throughout the supply chain. And so questions that I have, like, could we see new car prices go up because of the AI demand?
1: Mm-hmm.
0: There's a lot of semiconductors that go into that. We all remember that from the COVID days of not being able to get our hands on semiconductors. Could you see new car prices go up because all the battery tech and stuff like that is going towards the AI industry instead? What about new home construction, right? Like, hey, there's only so many skilled laborers out there. If they're all building data centers instead of new homes, what does it cost to put a new home, on a plot of land these days? We won't see that show up in inflation right away because that's not how they measure it. They don't really take into account construction costs and inflation, but eventually owner's equivalent rent and, maintenance and repair on homes all comes into there. And so that, to me, is one of the key pieces of all this. The promise of AI has been a giant productivity boom. We've been seeing a bit of a productivity boom, and that can be disinflationary. But in the short term, the only thing that I'm seeing from the AI boom in terms of prices is prices up, because we're all now competing for electricity, semiconductors, and electronic components with some of the biggest corporations in the world.
1: Who have a lot of cash.
0: Who have a lot of cash and a big willingness to spend it right now. We've got to take a quick break, but a full market update is coming up next with Wall Street Watch.

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2: I'm Brian Berner with this WXTK News Update. A teenager was injured after a dirt bike accident in Sandwich. The crash happened on Wednesday evening along the power lines off Palmer Road. Authorities say that the victim was taken to an off-Cape trauma center by a MedFlight helicopter for treatment. Officials say that the incident is currently being investigated by the Massachusetts Environmental Police, who say at this time there is no current word on the teen's injuries or condition. The select boards of Chatham and Horwich will be holding a joint meeting this evening on the Monomoy Regional School District Agreement. The agreement, which is the governing contract between the towns, outlines how they'll share responsibility for operating a combined school system. Both Chatham and Horwich say they'll be discussing their concerns, challenges, and opportunities at the meeting at the town office annex in Chatham, which will begin at 6 p.m. this evening. And in sports, the Red Sox dropped their rubber match against the Colorado Rockies 8-6 in Denver yesterday. Boston will now host the New York Yankees for a four-game series that will begin tonight. Pre-game begins at 6:10 on Cape Cod Sports Radio 96.3, with first pitch scheduled for 7:10. I'm Brian Berner, News Radio 95, WXTK.
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4: Your stop and go on 25 East between the Scenic Highway and the Bourne Bridge. You're heavy and slow on 28 South, Bourne Bridge to the Rotary. On your brakes for about a mile on 3 South, Herring Pond to the Sagamore. I'm Jackie Murphy with your latest look at Cape Cod traffic.
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6: This is Lee Habib, host of Our American Stories. On our next episode, we tell the story of how Coach K almost got fired. 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
7: 1 degree outside, meteorologist Danielle Moise with your forecast. Sun and clouds today, highs in the mid to upper 70s with the southwest breeze 10 to 15 miles per hour. Increasing clouds tonight, lows in the lower 60s. Tomorrow, cloudy early with a few showers and some breaks of sun. Still a stray shower possible, highs in the mid 70s. Breezy wind out of the south 10 to 20 miles per hour. Rain possible on Saturday, especially early. Then clouds decrease, highs in the low 70s. For the only forecast you need to know, download our free 1 degree outside weather app.
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13: This July 4th, celebrate with America 250 at America's Block Party, hosted by Queen Latifah. It's a 4th of July benefit show happening at the Los Angeles Memorial Coliseum, featuring music performances from major artists, including Chris Stapleton and the Smashing Pumpkins, patriotic tributes, and the kickoff to Giving 4th, helping to make this the biggest season of giving.

0: fronts posted mixed quarterly results and weak guidance, sending shares in the Olive Garden parent company down 0.5%. And after its 26% leap yesterday, new meme stock Wendy's is down by 6% today. I'm Tucker Silva, and that is Wall Street Watch.
1: One other little beneficiary of the AI trade this morning is good old Qualcomm, who, in my mind, is probably most famous for their, you know, technology in the dot-com bubble that sent their stock up some 2,600% in 1999 in a single calendar year. Stock was up 2,600%. That seems familiar to anything that we're going on, that we have going on right now. But apparently designing a new CPU for data centers called the Dragonfly C1000, saying that Meta would be using them when they start production in 2028. I'll be the first to say, like, for anyone listening, I have zero expertise in determining whether or not Qualcomm is any good whatsoever at designing specific chips for specific things. They, from what I understand, are pretty good at building lower energy intensive semiconductors, which would obviously be important if you are going to continue to build out this data center story. But my continued problem with this entire AI trade is that right now, so far as I can tell, everyone in the AI trade is being treated as a big winner. And quite frankly, they are kind of all big winners right now. If you can make a semiconductor that can be hypothetically produced to power the AI industry today, somebody's going to buy it because there's not enough that anybody else is making. I also fundamentally do not believe that all of these same companies will be the ultimate winners 5 years from now. And I have no way of differentiating one versus the other, but I have a really tough time believing, pardon me, that every model designer, data center builder, chip manufacturer, chip component piece manufacturer, nuclear power plant producer are all going to permanently benefit from this like for the rest of time. And the problem is that the stock market seems to be pricing it that way.
2: No, that is probably a major concern. There is a shortage of computing right now, well documented. And so as a result of that, you have those who are in demand for computing. A lot of that's from the hyperscalers looking at any source possible to get CPUs, GPUs, anything that goes into these data centers. And so as a result, you have this trickle-down impact to all of these legacy tech companies that quite honestly, in years past, were not very sexy to talk about from an investing perspective, whether it's the Intels or the Microns or Dells.
1: And we need to talk about why. It's because after the dot-com boom, the products that they produced became commoditized.
2: Right.
1: Anybody could make them because the technology was fairly simple. And so prices got driven down, and their stock prices, when you look at such a intensive business model, right? It is not just a snap of your fingers to create a new product in Qualcomm or NVIDIA's business model. You have to research and develop. You have to go find a manufacturer. It is very intensive compared to the real beneficiaries of the tech boom for the last decade, which were Facebook and Google, these companies that did not create hardware. They created new low-intensive businesses that were 90% profit margins. And so the likes of Qualcomm and Cisco and Oracle and all of these giant beneficiaries of the dot-com boom,
2: infrastructures,
1: they languished for the last 15, 20 years because the stuff that they were making, anybody could make, and there wasn't enough demand for it. All of a sudden, there's demand again. And the question is
2: just how long
1: will it last, and is it going to play out any differently than the dot-com era?
2: Yeah, how long it lasts, to me, is the biggest question. We recognize that Micron will not continue to grow its revenue quadrupling year over year. There's going to be a slowdown at some point in time. From all indications, according to the Micron CEO, that the demand through 2027 is still going to persist. And I don't mean to focus them in the general, but it seems like, generally speaking, this AI trade continues to have momentum projecting to 27. But that is the question, is when is the end point where that demand starts to decrease, whether it's productivity is not coming through enough on the AI end, and that allows some of these hyperscalers to slow down and zap some of the demand from the market. Who knows what that will be, the reason behind it.
1: That is also, to me, why I was so

0: confused about all this focus on Micron's earnings. Like, there was only really one way Micron's earnings could have gone, which was blowout blockbuster sales, because we see it from all of the companies that are higher up on the AI demand chain, right? If you're going to see a slowdown in AI, it's not going to come from the component manufacturer that puts memory into NVIDIA chips. It's going to come from the users of the AI tools who say, we're not getting enough out of this for what we're paying, and so we are not renewing our license with XYZ AI model company. That will be the start of it, I think. It's not going to be NVIDIA telling you one day that, hey, we got a bunch of chip order cancellations. That comes last.
1: Right.
0: So, I mean, that's what I'm looking out for is, hey, are there companies out there, like Uber did recently, who said, hey, this is not worth the price we are paying. We have to slow down and be more decisive and more intentional with how we are utilizing AI. I am not seeing that across the board right now, and so I don't think we're even at the start of that. But that, to me, is the signal that you keep an eye out for. It's not what Micron's telling you about their earnings. It's not what some... what are other components that go into this? It's not some copper manufacturer or Toto Toilets who puts together porcelain for the semiconductor manufacturing space. It is the end users of these tools who are paying gargantuan amounts of money for tokens. If they start saying, hey, this ain't that useful, then watch out. Then you know, it starts flowing down to the other providers. But by most analysis that I'm seeing, I don't think we're terribly close to that point in time.
1: No, but it is a good point to bring up that if there is so many inflationary impacts on the cost of a token from all of these underlying supplying components, does it get to a point where these businesses scrutinize their spend if it continues to be very costly to run different tokens over the next 6 to 12 months because of these memory shortages and other things? Does that cause that demand to
0: I'm not saying we're seeing no signs of that, right? Like, OpenAI has hinted that they were going to cut prices for some of their latest models, and others have talked a little bit about it, but I'm not seeing any expense discipline on behalf of corporations saying, no, let's look at how we're using AI.
1: Yeah, because you run the risk of the concern now that they have is FOMO, basically this, you know, concept that they're going to miss out. So they need to invest and spend the money to learn and understand what the technology can do. So you're willing to throw that caution to the wind. The further you get along down that road and you start to question how valuable the technology is, that's when you start to scrutinize the expense size. But right now, it's an existential threat for a lot of them, so you need to be up on the technology and spend to research it.
0: Or I'm wrong. Yeah, like, or I'm wrong and the cost genuinely is so profitable that you start laying off employees and you just consume more and more AI. That's the way AI bulls would argue against you.
1: Yeah.
0: Yeah, that's the way that I'm wrong. If I'm wrong in some meaningful way on this, that's how I'm wrong, is that I am underappreciating just how impactful this new technology will be, and it will lead to mass layoffs and higher unemployment for a period of time and truly revolutionary new profits for companies. But if that does happen, it'll be the first technology we've seen in history that does it like that.
1: To do that quickly, yeah.
0: Let's take a quick break. When we come back, a bit of an update on oil prices, gasoline prices, and frustration mounting from the Trump administration on the pace of movement on gas prices. That's next here on the Financial Exchange.
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0: oil prices now tick down to prices that we haven't seen since the beginning of or pre-wartime for the war in Iran. And nonetheless, according to AAA, the average cost for a gallon of gasoline is sitting at $3.92. That is still above where we were prior to the outbreak of tensions in Iran. And it seems to be easy targets, whether you're the Biden administration or the Trump administration. You like to call out oil companies for price gouging. And I feel like between them and institutional buyers of single family homes, everyone can agree that they just dislike these two groups of people. But the Trump administration, pretty much using the exact same language that the Biden administration did, calling out oil executives for not bringing down gas prices faster. And plainly, that's just not how it works.
1: Yeah, let's get into that, of just how the system works. I misquoted this phrase earlier on a call into New Hampshire radio station of what happens with oil prices. I used the expression, clearly I had my coffee, up like an elevator, down like a feather. The expression is up like a rocket, down like a feather.
0: Yeah.
1: That is what's happened with oil prices. And the reason why you see it sort of become this feather phase that we sit in right now, where you're not seeing gas prices reflect what's going on with West Texas Intermediate, is because, think about it, if you're the retailer selling the gasoline that you're selling, that you and I are buying today, if I hit the road, Mike, is not gas that just got there today. It's been sitting there for weeks in their inventory, or they ordered it wholesale 4-6 weeks ago. I don't know the exact time frame on it. I'm not an expert on that part of it, but they paid higher prices for the wholesale fuel that you and I are pumping into our cars today. So as a result of that, they cannot just take down their prices immediately, because then they would take a loss on that inventory that they're trying to clear through. That's why it takes time for you and I to see the decrease at the pump, because they have to clear through that inventory that they once bought at higher prices. Now, the next cycle, when they're buying wholesale again, this time around, for the next, you know, pumping of fuel, you know, however long, 3, 4, 5, 6 weeks from now, that's when you'll see the impact from
0: that. Yeah, to be clear here, you hit peak oil prices during this conflict on April 6th. You did not see peak gasoline prices until May 11th. So it just plainly takes a while for it to come back down and go all the way up. It is not, so far as I can tell, price gouging by any stretch of the imagination. And these companies that do operate in the oil industry are not exactly all raking in capital at all points in time. It is not.
1: It's a commodity, and there's one on every corner. Like, you really don't. These retailers don't just sit around to gouge people.
0: Like, that is the more important piece too. Like, does anyone feel like driving through, United States, that there is a lack of competition at gas stations?
1: Right.
0: That's who sets the prices for these things, and I think that if they thought they could pick up a whole bunch of volume by lowering prices against their competitors, they would certainly do so. So
1: it's such a low margin business in the first place. Yeah,
0: it is. It wasn't price gouging under Biden. It's not price gouging under Trump either. They're not all getting together and saying, "Hey, we really dislike this Trump guy. We need to make sure we keep gas prices higher." So that's the state of gasoline. It'll come down. It just takes a little while.
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0: Well, they haven't moved much, but auto loan rates apparently have moved down enough to incentivize a whole bunch of people to go and refinance their auto loans, which it's probably a good idea, but a bad sign of things. We have terrible personal finance habits when it comes to auto purchases, and I'm not shocked that people that are sitting in 7 and 8 year auto loans are finding that they can save some money by refinancing those auto loans. But some 111,000 people in the first quarter of the year ended up refinancing, which does make sense. That was prior to interest rates shooting up as a result of the war in Iran. Right. So you probably could get a better rate at that point in time. That was when we saw mortgage rates dipping below 6% briefly. But yeah, not exactly a real strong indication of the state of the American consumer if they're needing to go and do this.
1: Yeah, and I feel like these are probably most occurring with people who are in probably a lower credit score bucket, just given what the initial rates look like when they initially bought these vehicles that were sitting at an average of about 10.5% back in 2024. And now the refinancing rate that they're seeing for those is 2.25% lower. But I just feel like I don't recall that on the auto loan side of things in 24, that for just a, you know, a high credit quality borrower, that it was anywhere near that level of 10.5, maybe right. Eights or nines is kind of what I recall just offhand.
0: This is another terrible idea, but can you do a cash out refi on a car? Probably, right? I'm sure there's a lender somewhere that'll say, yeah, I'll give you 100% of the Kelley Blue Book value of this car right now that you paid down over the course of the last few years.
1: Yeah, I'm sure you could.
0: Right?
1: I'm sure you could. Financing wouldn't be great on it, but yeah.
0: I mean, if you can roll your debt into a car and immediately be underwater when you drive off the lot, there's got to be some garbage lender out there that'll say, yeah, your $15,000 Corolla with only $10,000 of debt, I will refinance that loan, give you $5,000, and send you on your merry way.
1: Definitely.
0: Yeah. Yeah. Definitely. So that probably is part of this whole narrative as well. And yeah, my sense would be that there's going to be some used cars going on sale over the next few years as they get repossessed, but we will see. We got to take a quick break. Markets remain in mixed territory, but a big recovery here from the NASDAQ, which was at one point earlier down about 0.5%. We'll be right back with a full market recap and more. Stay tuned, folks.

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11: This is a Fox News alert. Two big rulings from the Supreme Court. I'm Dave Anthony. The first one is a win for gun owners' rights advocates who challenged a law in Hawaii.
12: If you have a concealed carry permit, which takes some doing there, the presumption under Hawaii law was that you couldn't take it on private property unless you got express permission from the owner of that private property. So things like shops or restaurants or really any private property. Well, the court shut that down today. They say that arrangement would impose a new burden on permit holders.
11: Fox's Shannon Bream outside the Supreme Court also details another ruling in an immigration case. It's a win for a Trump policy.
12: If you have to arrive in the U.S. to start an asylum proceeding or an asylum claim, what if you're held on the side in New Mexico? You're not allowed to come in. Immigration advocates had said people should be accepted there, but the court said no. It says we decide only that an alien standing in Mexico does not quote unquote arrive in the United States. The INA, international immigration law, neither entitles such an alien to apply for asylum nor requires an immigration officer to inspect him.
11: A third ruling also goes the president's way, allowing him to end legal protections for migrants from Haiti and Syria who could now be deported. They keep digging through the rubble of collapsed homes and buildings in Venezuela, looking for survivors after two powerful earthquakes. The U.S. is sending rescue crews to help. Secretary of State Marco Rubio says they'll also assist with
13: housing. Where do you put all these people that don't have anywhere to go live? What we can do to help restore or help them restore restore their communications, their internet.
11: At least 164 people are dead, almost 1,000 injured. Secretary Rubio said that in Bahrain, meeting with Gulf leaders discussing the deal with Iran to rein in its nuclear program and get shipping flowing freely.
13: One thing that came across very clear is there is zero support among the Gulf countries for any sort of toll or fees or anything that charges for the use of international waters.
11: A new report shows inflation rising again last month. PCE index 4.1%, the biggest annual rate in more than 3 years. 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
16: 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U.S. Senate candidate Seth Moulton is being accused of hitting a phone out of a person's hand. Authorities say that the person was asking Moulton whether he endorses Maine Senate candidate Graham Platner after a campaign event on Wednesday. Moulton's campaign claims that the person was with America Rising, a Republican political action committee. The Massachusetts congressman then posted on social media saying that he would not apologize for confronting what he's considering to be MAGA. Authorities say that Moulton has not officially offered an endorsement of Platner, but has publicly expressed support for his platform. And in sports, the Red Sox dropped their rubber match against the Colorado Rockies 8-6 in Denver yesterday. Justin Slayton suffered the loss after allowing 2 runs on 4 hits. Boston has now dropped 3 of their last 4 games and will host the New York Yankees for a 4-game series that will begin tonight. Pre-game can be heard beginning at 6:10 on Cape Cod Sports Radio 96.3, with first pitch scheduled for 7:10. I'm Brian Berner, News Radio 95, WXTK.
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1: A little bit of a bumpy ride today with the tech sector kind of all over the place, despite blockbuster earnings from Micron Technology. Right now, the Dow is up about 1% or 502 points. S&P 500 up about 0.25%. NASDAQ down about 0.33%. Russell 2000 up about 1%.

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1: All right, Michael. So every seasoned investor gets uneasy when the market suddenly drops. How should people think about all that day-to-day movement?
2: First, market ups and downs are completely normal. Take the S&P 500. 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First, in almost every year, the market has a stretch where prices fall, sometimes a little, sometimes a lot. That's what we call volatility, and it's simply part of investing. Second, those declines during the year don't tell you how the year will end. Even after a temporary drop, the market has often still finished the year higher, so a positive return.
1: So, if the dips are normal, why is it so hard for so many of us to just sit tight?
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6: Decision day at the High Court. Lisa Brady, Fox News. The Supreme Court deciding several cases, including a Second Amendment challenge to a Hawaii gun law, ruling it is unconstitutional to require concealed carry license holders to get special permission to bring a firearm into public places. Another ruling could block thousands of lawsuits over weed killer.
7: The Supreme Court ruled 7-2 that Roundup's maker can't be sued under state law for failing to warn users the weed killer's active ingredient, glyphosate, could cause cancer, saying federal regulators approved the product's label. The case involved a Missouri man who developed non-Hodgkin's lymphoma after years of using Roundup.
6: Fox's Matt Murphy. The court ruling the company is protected from state failure to warn lawsuits by federal regulations, finding a cancer link is unlikely. On immigration, 2-6-3 ruling in favor of the Trump administration, that it's up to DHS when to end temporary protected status for refugees and allowing daily limits on asylum seekers at the southern border, though for now, that policy is not in use. The Florida detention center known as Alligator Alcatraz is closing.
8: You know, I said from the beginning that this was an emergency solution that would be temporary, that once DHS had the wherewithal to be able to handle these illegal aliens, particularly the criminal illegal aliens.
6: Governor Ron DeSantis says the facility served its purpose. Detainees had been transferred out of the Everglades site already ahead of the upcoming hurricane season. Court documents reveal more information about damage to the newly renovated Lincoln Memorial reflecting pool and the timing. President Trump has blamed vandalism. Now a top official at the National Park Service says the pool liner was cut with a sharp knife or razor and that the agency reported a June 9th incident to U.S. Park Police, also reporting about 70 fence post tops were thrown into the pool. 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
11: I'm Brian Berner with this WXTK News update. U.S. Senate candidate Seth Moulton is being accused of hitting a phone out of a person's hand. Authorities say that the person was asking Moulton whether he endorses Maine Senate candidate Graham Platner after a campaign event on Wednesday. Moulton's campaign claims that the person was with America Rising, a Republican political action committee. The Massachusetts congressman then posted on social media saying that he would not apologize for confronting what he's considering to be MAGA. Authorities say that Moulton has not officially offered an endorsement of Platner, but has publicly expressed support for his platform. And in sports, the Red Sox dropped their rubber match against the Colorado Rockies 8-6 in Denver yesterday. Justin Slayton suffered the loss after allowing 2 runs on 4 hits. Boston has now dropped 3 of their last 4 games and will host the New York Yankees for a 4-game series that will begin tonight. Pregame can be heard beginning at 6:10 on Cape Cod Sports Radio 96.3, with first pitch scheduled for 7:10. I'm Brian Berner, News Radio 95, WXTK.
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7: There are delays on the Mid-Cape Highway eastbound at Route 134 in South Dennis. There are no issues getting on or off Route 28. The canal roads are delay-free, and the Boyne Rotary is moving steady. I'm Adam Chambers with your Cape Cod traffic.
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16: This is Lee Habib, host of Our American Stories. On our next episode, we'll explain how one small town in Middle America came together after the costliest and one of the deadliest tornadoes in American history.
17: 1 degree outside, meteorologist Danielle Noyce with your forecast. Sun and clouds today, highs in the mid to upper 70s with the southwest breeze 10 to 15 miles per hour. Increasing clouds tonight, lows in the lower 60s. Tomorrow, cloudy early with a few showers and some breaks of sun. Still a stray shower possible, highs in the mid 70s. Breezy wind out of the south 10 to 20 miles per hour. Rain possible on Saturday, especially early. Then clouds decrease, highs in the low 70s. For the only forecast you need to know, download our free 1 degree outside weather app.
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Welcome back in here to Clay and Buck. So, got some of your talk back, some of your thoughts, wanted to get to them. VIP email from Kate.

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0: Welcome to the Howie Carr Show. 844-500-4242. 844-500-4242. Couple of very great Supreme Court decisions today. And you can, they're having a freak out over on MSDNC 13. And that's how you know it's a good day for American taxpaying citizens and for cats and dogs in Springfield, Ohio. We'll tell you more about that as we go along. But first, the big story of the day. It's a follow-up on the leading sports story of the year in New England, and that is the third-rate romance, low-rent rendezvous between Patriots coach Mike Vrabel and his side piece, Diana Rossini. It turns out that this jock sniffer, and that's what I call sports writers, but maybe it's in more ways than one, she was making, for the New York Times, $800,000 a year to follow Mike Vrabel around. This hussy, this homewrecker, Diana Rossini was being paid $800,000 a year, $800,000 a year as a sports writer for the New York Times. Now, you know the background of this. She was busted by the New York Post. She and Vrabel, Coach Vrabel, who is married, and she's married as well, they were having a discreet, romantic getaway to an adults-only resort in Arizona. They were in a hot tub together. They were up on a rooftop that could only be reached from private suites. And they claimed they were with others, but they never produced the others. And so now the New York Times, they're embarrassed. They've got enough problems with their Pulitzer Prize-winning son of a Nazi writing that the Israelis are training dogs to rape Palestinians. They've got enough problems with that. They didn't need this shameless hussy making $800,000 a year to chase football coaches around the country. But you know what? She does. She has now resigned. Describes herself as a former journalist. But you know what? She's got a new career. You know, sometimes women get disgraced in public life and they start an OnlyFans page. Diana Rossini is going to start an Only Coaches page. Only Coaches. 844-500-4242. You know, she was a very serious journalist. Like, here she is going on a radio show. This is how she wants to be identified. Cut to.
1: Diana, what's up? How are you?
2: What's up, guys? I told your producer that I want to be introduced now. I don't want to be insider. I don't want to be Scoop City podcast host. I just want to be MILF. Just straight up MILF. That's what I'm going for.
1: What the hell?
2: I am trying out here. It is hard in the streets, guys, to keep up. But
3: if you start calling yourself MILF, you are going to get a lot of follows.
2: I'm so not a MILF, but like, look, I used to be like, I never want to be this. I'm leaning into it now. Oh my God, let's just do it. Forget it.
0: Anyone who wants to be identified as a MILF instead of a reporter, is this the kind of woman who would be seen canoodling with Mike Vrabel, married Mike Vrabel, in a bar in New York City? Who would be seen when she's very pregnant going out on a boat in Tennessee? Who'd be seen snuggling up with him at a casino in Mississippi? Who would be seen doing all of these other places, having her picture openly taken with this guy who's married? And then, of course, she talked about the time that she was on a show on something called Barstool Feud, and it's cut four.
4: Diana, name something. I'm sorry. Tell me something a man might do to get a woman in the mood.
5: Kiss her.
4: Kiss her. Do we have kiss her on the board?
5: Good answer.
4: Not good sure answer. How she knew.
6: Best answer.
4: Not sure how we knew. It's a little bit lopsided. A little bit. It seems a little unfair to me, but okay.
5: We're gonna play.
4: We're gonna play. Who's up? Football.
7: I feel like this is good advice for you guys too.
5: I think I'm up.
8: I'm paying very close attention.
9: All right, BFT.
8: So excited.
0: He's paying very close attention to what Diana Rossini, an $800,000 a year reporter for the New York Times, all the news that's fit to print under the sheets, that newspaper. Then he also, you know, that one time she said that he yelled at her because, over a miscommunication. That's a long cut to play. We won't play the whole cut, but it's she says that Mike Vrabel yells at her. Don't worry about it, Diana. It's just what we call pillow talk. That's all. Look at this. There's a picture of him. It's a publicity shot for her jock sniffing publication, and she's down on the field, and Mike Vrabel is behind her, like va va va boom, haba haba. So then she talks about how she got out of a ticket once by FaceTiming a coach. By the way, the picture of her at the Tennessee lake when she's pregnant, you know what she named her son, right? Her Mike Vrabel is the coach, and she's with Mike Vrabel, and a couple months later she gave birth to her first son and she named him Mike. Wonder how she came up with that name, Mike. 844-500-4242. 207 says, boy, is the New York Times stupid. Should follow him for free. Yeah, there used to be an old general manager of the New York Yankees back in the 50s or 60s, and he said, to hell with newspapermen. You can buy them with a steak. Or I don't know what type of meat Mike Vrabel bought her with, but I don't think the New York Times had to pay her any $800,000 a year. Here she is telling somebody named Katie Noble on a podcast how to get an owner's phone number. Cut three.
10: When you're starting out, is that like a genuine thing? You have to be like, I'm not hitting on you. I'm an insider. I want to know information. I'm not hitting on you. I'm not interested.
11: So I ran up to an owner at a meeting once, and I said, hi, you know, Diana Rossini from The Athletic. Would love to get your phone number. I do tons of stories on your team. I'd love to run things by you. And he's like, sure. And his comms director called me later and was like, by the way, he was very confused why you wanted his number. He did not know what that was about.
10: An owner? He didn't think maybe for a sec that you'd be too young to be asking for his number or giving him your number for any other reason?
11: There's a lot of jokes I can make right there, but I'm not going to.
10: And the old Diana would have made him.
0: I wonder why he was confused, thinking that she wanted his number for reasons that might not pass muster. 844-500-4242. So Diana Rossini now is a former journalist, but again, she's got a new career going. Forget about all fans. Diana Rossini, girlfriend of Patriots coach Mike Vrabel, is starting her new website. Not only fans, it's only coaches. Starring Diana Rossini. Va va va boom. I'm Howie Carr.
12: Howie Carr will return.
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0: Supreme Court lets Trump strip humanitarian protections from many immigrants. That's the headline in the Wall Street Journal, a Democrat newspaper. They're going to have to go back and work for a living. They've been on vacation here for 20, 30 years. They're going to have to go back and work. The Supreme Court on Thursday allowed President Trump to take away legal protections from hundreds of thousands of immigrants who had until now had been permitted to stay in the U.S. for humanitarian reasons. 6-3, and you know, I don't have to break it down for you. You know who voted against it. The court's conservative majority rejected arguments that the administration was driven by racial prejudice when the Secretary of Homeland Security ended the protections for Haitians. It terminates immediately temporary protected status, and again, the key word here is temporary, for about 350,000 freeloaders from Haiti and 6,000 terrorists from Syria. It will likely pave the way for the administration to end temporary protected status for other developing countries. Developing. What are they developing into? They're developing into failed states. Around
19: they're eating the cats.
0: Including Afghanistan. Oh, those, there have been some wonderful people come in from Afghanistan shooting up, raping their relatives. They're like Haitians that way. Nepal, South Sudan, oh, another nice country, and Venezuela, of course, home of TDA. The court further bolstered Trump's enforcement arsenal in a second important immigration ruling today, also written by Samuel Alito, that allowed the administration to turn a third world savages away at the U.S.-Mexico border without giving them a chance to formally claim asylum, meaning free welfare forever. When Trump returned to office last year, about 1.3 million immigrants from 17 countries were legally living in the U.S. under the TPS program, and about 1.295 million of them were on welfare, one form or another. And the ones that weren't were working as, landscapers or so. No one was working at a nuclear power plant. Let's put it that way. No one was inventing any new medicines to cure cancer and diabetes. This is what the general counsel for the Department of Homeland Security said after the ruling. The T in TPS stands for temporary. Yet many of these designations became de facto amnesty. This is a win for the rule of law and common sense. Good. 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Jared, what's the poll question? What are the results thus far?
20: Today's poll question, which you can vote in at howiecarshow.com, is the Supreme Court has ruled that Trump can deport the 350,000 Haitians here on quote-unquote temporary protected status. How do you feel? Saddened, gladdened, or mixed feelings?
0: Gladdened.
20: 95% of the audience is gladdened. 4% have mixed feelings, and 1% are saddened.
0: All right. This is great. Well, at least they have their memories. They have their memories of, you know, getting all the free meals at the foreign freeloader flop houses.
19: They're eating the cats.
0: Raping their children, setting up voodoo shrines, setting the hotels on fire. And getting away with it. And then taking their food stamps, which they don't need because they were getting 3 squares a day from Spinelli Ravioli. They can take their food stamps and go down to Blue Hill Avenue to where that Haitian was running the 150-square-foot storefront and giving them money for their, giving them cash for their food stamps. That guy made seven, that Haitian freeloader made $7 million. $7 million, and the vast majority of it was after Biden opened the doors, and all these Haitians came in, and a lot of them, most of them, weren't even from Haiti anymore. They've been living in South America, but when the Democrats rang the dinner bell, and told them they could all come up and just get not all the free stuff they wanted, and just claim racism if they ever got it jammed up, and they wouldn't even have to learn to speak English. God.
19: They're eating the dogs.
0: Hey, you want to? I'm going to just play an early sound with sound. This is one of the Haitians who's here on temporary protected status. He happened to be in court in Miami-Dade the other day, and we'll have the Haitian Creole translations for you here. Cut 23.
1: Before us, Jean Cherubin.
21: Bonjour, nous sommes devant nous là, Monsieur Jean Cherubin.
1: Sir, you were arrested for one count of attempted second-degree murder.
21: Monsieur, arrêtez parce que vous essayez de faire un attentat pour te tuer.
1: I will appoint the public defender's office for you. It looks like he used the machete and the victim had multiple lacerations.
22: Your Honor, he also has a hold for immigration.
1: There is probable cause for one count of attempted, I think it should be first-degree murder. He's using a machete to try and kill the victim. Or it's second-degree murder because it's with a deadly weapon, which is a first-degree felony, see?
22: Yes.
21: Donc, vous trouvez qu'il y a bonne raison pour que vous accusez car un crime deuxième degré pour essayer de tuer un avec un sac.
1: Sir, you were ordered to stay away from the alleged victim, Rosheni Pierre.
0: Good Lord. These are the nice Haitians that Trump wants to send back. And by the way, didn't Conan O'Brien and all these people tweet out when they wanted to throw him out? Haiti is a wonderful country. It's a beautiful resort destination.
20: Yeah, wasn't this also the rumored bleep hole country remark that made Cory Booker cry Trump was referring to?
0: And now they're saying, now all the Democrats are saying, this, you can't send them back to this bleep hole country. Not only is it dangerous, they're going to have to work for a living. They've gotten used to vacationing on the gringo dime, you know, and it's just these nice people. You know, he was only macheting the American women that Americans could no longer be bothered taking a machete to, and you know, he was so busy using his machete he didn't have time to learn the language. You know, you have to, if you want to work, you have to learn the English language. I mean, the Haitians, you know. This, come on. And now they have to go home. This is a tragedy. Tragedy. I'm Howie Carr. 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
24: I'm Tori Gates with this WXTK News Update. A teenager was injured in a dirt bike accident in Sandwich. This took place last night at around 7 p.m. off Palmer Road, and the victim was taken to an off-Cape trauma center. Massachusetts Environmental Police are investigating. U.S. Senate candidate Seth Moulton is being accused of hitting a phone out of a person's hand. The Boston Herald reports the person was asking Moulton whether he endorses Maine Senate candidate Graham Plattner after a campaign event on Wednesday. Moulton's campaign says the person was with America Rising, a Republican political action committee. The congressman later said on social media he was not going to apologize for confronting MAGA. Moulton has not officially endorsed Plattner. The select boards of Chatham and Harwich are holding a joint meeting tonight on the Monomoy Regional School District Agreement. Here's Brian Berner.
2: They say that the meeting will be to discuss the agreement, which is the governing contract between the towns, and outline how they'll share responsibility for operating a combined school system. Both Chatham and Harwich say they'll be discussing their concerns, challenges, and opportunities this evening at the meeting at the Town Office Annex in Chatham, which will begin at 6 p.m.
24: Brian Berner reporting. The Red Sox host the Yankees tonight. I'm Torrey Gates, News Radio 95 WXTK.
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0: 844-500-4242. Here's the... here's an immigration attorney named Alan Orr. And again, remember when Trump said that... Haiti was a bleep hole country, and he said that they're not sending us their best and all this stuff. And all these Democrats and all these advocates and all these community activists, they all said, this is a wonderful country. This is a great place. Why is he, how dare he put down this tropical paradise? Now, forget the fact that the Dominican Republic, which shares the island with Haiti, would like to build walls to the moon to keep them out. I mean, they will do anything to keep Haitians out. But we're supposed to just be allowing hundreds of thousands of them to just come here and just put them on welfare, instantaneous welfare forever. But anyway, this is immigration attorney Alan Orr about today's Supreme Court decision, saying that they finally have to go home. Cut 17.
29: I don't think there is a single American who can say they actually forget
6: what we heard from the president, what we heard from Vice President Vance about Haitian people, just some of the most disgusting and racist remarks you can imagine. I know that you work with a number of Haitian clients. Break down for me just how devastating all of this is about to be.
8: Very devastating, and I hope we stop talking about it as the Trump administration won or someone won, because right now America lost. There are going to be a lot of jobs that are open and a lot of people in home health care industries that are not going to receive any service because their providers are going to be removed from the United States. There are a lot of people who are going to die and suffer because of the account of this. So I wish this court was more of a court of equity than they say they were a court of policy right now. So I am the chair of the Haitian Bridge Alliance, which is the United States organization that represents these Haitians before the Supreme Court.
0: A court of equity. I thought there was supposed to be a court of laws, a court of the Constitution.

Espeloth. You probably never heard of him. He was just a backbencher, a ham and egger. He was no Charles Rangel. He was no Adam Clayton Powell. But he did have one thing going for him, and you would have thought it would have protected him. He was an illegal alien in this country. What is this country coming to when an illegal alien, former illegal alien, loses a Democrat primary in New York City? Wasn't he illegal alien enough? It's really, really something. She believes, this woman also, Daryl Lisa Avila Chevalier, also believes Hamas did nothing wrong on October 7th. She brags of using the American flag to wipe herself, and she curses black or Arab men, this is about, who, quote, fetishize ugly colonializer women, meaning white ones. I love it when they call, these people come into the country most of the time as illegal aliens, and most of the time they go onto welfare immediately. And yet they call the people who were born here, who've lived here in many cases for 300, 200 years, they call these white people, and black people too, I guess, colonizers. What are they doing? At least the people that came here and quote unquote colonized North America, you know, in the 16, 17, 1800s, they worked. There was no welfare for them. They had to actually get up in the morning and break a sweat and grow crops, go to the factories, plow fields. These people come in here. They just immediately flop and go on welfare and start screaming racism. And then when they finally get a job, do they think about starting a business? Or again, doing any kind of work? Any kind of work is noble, in my opinion. Let them wash dishes. Let them walk dogs. Let them cut lawns. But no, they all got to be community advocates. They all got to be activists, and that's all they are. None of these people, including Mamdani, who created this doomsday Democrat dystopian machine, none of them have ever had real jobs. 844-500-4242. 508 says, we can cover the shortage of Haitians. Make your neighborhood 9-year-old kid a professional lawnmower again. Yeah, I used to make money cutting lawns every once. It was tough work. And plus, I had my own lawn, my parents' lawn. I've had some big lawns to cut over the years. I'm not big into lawn mowing. I'd love to pay them. Well, I don't have any lawns anymore. Now I live in condos. 844-500-4242-863. I'm an illegal American citizen who was denied food stamps because I didn't have an ID, proving I'm an illegal alien. Laughing out loud. Got any ideas? What you need to, you need to bring a Haitian Creole translator with you, like the machete man had in Miami. Wherever you go to apply for a handout, make sure you have a Haitian Creole translator with you. That's better than a Spanish translator. Because, you know, a lot of people that speak Spanish have jobs. Haitians, I don't know. They keep talking about they work in the healthcare industry, but I haven't seen a lot of people satisfied with those Haitians. 508, what is it with illegal immigrants and their obsession with murder by machete? It's a quaint tradition in their beautiful tropical paradise homelands. That's all. It's their tradition. You know, when I was a kid, you could go a year. You could go 5 years without hearing the word machete attack on TV. You know, on the news. I'm serious. Now,
You could barely go a day without. They're always using machete. Did you hear too? There were

0: another wrong way driving fatality in Worcester County, Northborough. That makes two in 4 days. The first one was an American, so I'm pretty sure this next one is going to be an illegal alien. I haven't made the call yet. I told the Herald to make the call. They should. 844-500-4242. 844-500-4242. So I'll give you, this is a cut for the Connecticut crowd. Rosa DeLauro, the purple-haired 85-year-old congresswoman, she started yelling at Mark Wayne Mullen, the Secretary of Homeland Security. And he's proving to be a good cabinet official in that he won't take any guff from any of these nitwits. Cut 22.
1: Say a word,
2: Mr. Secretary. Do not interrupt.
1: Don't you point your finger at me? Don't
2: I will point my finger at you.
1: Don't you be a hypocrite?
2: You.
1: Then you be as frustrated. You should be as upset about the 450,000 kids
2: upset.
1: That were lost.
2: You
1: didn't say a word about it. For 4 years, you never said a word.
3: Mr. Secretary,
2: could you put him in his place for
3: don't yell at
1: you
3: me.
1: Should
3: I'm
1: be put in your place,
4: Mr. Secretary.
2: You know,
4: if you would like 4 minutes for a closing statement when everybody's done, I'll give you that. But while members are on their 8 minutes, I need them to have their 8 minutes.
2: I started my comments.
1: I appreciate that. 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
1: that
2: 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I sympathize with the 400.
4: We are going to have something resembling order here.
0: My only critique of what he said was, don't point your wrinkly, withered finger at me. 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Other than that, I think you did a splendid job, Mr. Secretary. 844-500-4242-508. Is murder by machete a possible job path for Haitians? Now they say they're going to seek asylum. They're going to seek asylum. What are you seeking asylum from? Work. A job. 844-500-4242. 801 says, wonder if Adriano Espaillat regrets endorsing Mamdani now. It said that the revolution always eats its own, you know? Robespierre, Trotsky, all the way back. I'm Howie Carr.
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5: Howie Carr is back.
0: Bruce from the Met says, when I worked at the golf resort in North Miami Beach from 89 to 2000, there were a lot of Haitians working in hospitality. This was before this whole crap started. I remember having tripe in the cafeteria. Brutal. They were all nice back then. I knew a Somali waiter at the Legal Seafoods in Natick. His name was Omar, and he was very good. And you know, when they just came in twos and threes, they didn't have the attitude, the entitlement attitude. And I think it changed. I remember covering the Kennedy trial, the rape trial in Palm Beach in 91, coming downstairs. I was staying at the Colony Hotel. I didn't have my own place then. And there were all these Haitians were coming up to the front desk begging for jobs. And I don't think Haitians beg for jobs anymore, you know. They just beg for a machete. So they'll go out and they'll get it themselves, you know, just like that guy in Miami. Mike, you're next with Howie Carr. Go ahead, Mike.
19: Yeah, hi, I'm Mike from New Hampshire, longtime listener, first-time caller, but I want to mention about my cousin and my brother were in Yuma a few years back, and I took my brother across the border to El Cadones in New Mexico, and my cousin and I were waiting in a parking lot by some trailers, and about a half an hour later, about seven or eight buses from Yuma from school come driving in, parking in the parking lot, and the kids got off and walked right across the border into Mexico. So that's just kind of telling me that, you know, their parents came across, had the children,
0: right,
19: and they become automatically U.S. citizens.
0: Yeah.
19: And then, you know, the kids are getting educated, they're getting medical, they're getting fed, you know, on our tax dollars.
0: Yeah, they're getting welfare. They're getting welfare. There's hundreds of thousands of them. And I'm afraid that there's probably going to be a decision, maybe even as soon as tomorrow, where they're going to say that birthright citizenship is enshrined in the Constitution. I think it's the 14th Amendment. And, yeah, it's a disaster, Mike, because, again, you're just there's no sane society can survive by allowing people to come into the society who hate the country and want to overthrow it, and then allowing them to live on the dime of the people who live there. I mean, those little Mexican kids, those were the real colonizers, Mike. Not the people who live here in the U.S. and have been living here and working here and making it the greatest society in the history of the human race for 400 years now.
19: Yeah, well, the thing is, you know, I'm originally from California, live in New Hampshire. I go visit my relatives. 2013, I lost my mom in California. I would take her to the hospital for oxygen to be checked up because she was elderly. And they would take the people that were in prison first. They would take the illegal aliens second, which they could not even ask them if they weren't even U.S. citizens. And third, my mom worked all her life, paid taxes and all this, loved the United States, and they would take her third. These things I've saw with my own eyes, and it's aggravating.
0: Right.
19: And yet the Democrats, you know what I mean? They're hurting. They're a traitor to the United States, the Democrat Party. And I wish we'd just do something about it and vote them out.
0: I agree. I mean, it's just terrible what's going on. I don't know if you saw this one. Two New Jersey women killed in hit-and-run crash as they walked home from World Cup watch party. They were fatally struck by a hit-and-run driver as they were walking home from a World Cup watch party on Saturday. This is in Newark. And they were Hispanic women, 58 and 61. Street surveillance camera captured the suspect, identified as 26-year-old David J. Zapata-Vera.
20: And I get compliments on the hyphen.
0: Racing through the intersection, striking the two women and sending them airborne. One witness alleged that Zapata-Vera stepped on his accelerator and sped through the crosswalk as the traffic light was in the middle of changing. I don't know if he was drunk, but anyway, he put the gas on, and that's what happens. And of course, you know, even the New York Post doesn't want to touch his immigration status. By the way, did you see another one? There was a press release from the Suffolk County District Attorney's Office today. Some guy named Danius Diaz. He had purse snatched an elderly woman in Boston, and they let him out on bond. They let him out on bond, and he did it to eight other elderly women, knocked them down on the ground. Probably some of them broke their bones and hips. Nothing about his immigration status. I have my thoughts. I'm Howie Carr. It's time for you to think about you. 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
22: Iran goes on the attack. I'm Lisa Brady, Fox News. A Singapore-flagged cargo ship hit by an Iranian drone as it passed through the Strait of Hormuz, reportedly using a new UN-approved route and hit by the Revolutionary Guard.
23: A U.S. official confirms for us that Iran attacked a cargo ship in the Strait of Hormuz today after Iran was warning ships that transiting the strait without authorization through them would be dealt with.
22: Fox's Aisha Hosni at the White House.
23: As the regime is eyeing to make billions of dollars through tolling the Strait of Hormuz. The Wall Street Journal is reporting the Islamic Republic estimates that charging for security, safety, and environmental services in the Strait would bring in $40 billion a year in revenue. And the idea, if it's implemented, they say, would bring Tehran cash flow and control that it did not command before the war.
22: Secretary of State Marco Rubio wrapping up meetings in the Middle East and telling reporters earlier.
24: One thing that came across very clear is there is zero support among the Gulf countries for any sort of toll or fees or anything that charges for the use of international waters.
22: For now, a UN agency is pausing the evacuation of ships through the strait. An inflation gauge, closely watched by the Fed, hits a three-year high.
25: The PCE inflation report out today. Overall prices up 4.1% over the past 12 months. That's more than double the Fed's target.
22: But Fox Business's Edward Lawrence also reports the economy grew more than first thought in the first quarter.
25: The GDP increased 2.1%, which surprised many, and it turned around the last estimate of under 2%. The expectation is the administration, if it can keep the Strait of Hormuz open, the economy should start growing as it did last year.
22: Surging oil and gas prices have fueled inflation, though more recently they've been coming down. The Dow up 72 points at the bell, shy of a record after hitting new highs. 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
9: I'm Tori Gates with this WXTK News Update. A teenager was injured in a dirt bike accident in Sandwich. The accident took place last night at around 7 p.m. off Palmer Road. The victim was taken to an off-Cape trauma center. The case is under investigation by Massachusetts Environmental Police. The victim's name and condition were not released. The president will not sign a bipartisan housing bill unless he gets what he wants. John Bayback has more.
10: What the president wants is passage of the Save America Act. That's the voter ID bill that's part of his election reforms agenda. To hold hostage the housing bill is unconscionable, according to Connecticut Senior Senator Richard Blumenthal.
11: The president has created a needless, reckless problem that members of his own party are condemning.
10: The senator tells NBC Connecticut that the housing bill passed on a bipartisan vote and that it's vitally important to help lower housing costs.
9: The select boards of Chatham and Harwich are holding a joint meeting tonight on the Monomoy Regional District School Agreement. This will be held at the town office annex in Chatham, and the start time is 6 p.m. There's a look at news. I'm Tori Gates, News Radio 95 WXTK.
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28: It is delayed on both sides of the bridges on and off Cape. Also in Harwich, you're on the brakes on Route 6 East before Depot Street. Westbound side's pretty packed as you pass by 124. I'm Dave Gardner with your Cape Cod traffic.
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30: 1 degree outside, meteorologist Danielle Noyce with your forecast. Partly to mostly cloudy this evening, and then clouds thicken up overnight tonight. Lows drop into the lower 60s. Tomorrow, cloudy early with a few showers and some breaks of afternoon sun. Still a stray shower possible. Highs around 75. Breezy wind out of the south, 10 to 20 miles per hour. Saturday, rain possible, an area of low pressure to our south, and then clouds decrease. Highs in the low 70s with a light and variable wind. For the only forecast you need to know, download our free 1 degree outside weather app.

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0: Welcome to the Howie Carr Show, 844-500-4242. Tomorrow, I will be in Laconia, New Hampshire at Fun Spot, the world's largest arcade. We'll be doing our annual show there. I'll be on from 3 until 6. I don't know who'll be filling in, probably Grace from 2 to 3 for the first hour of the show, but I'll be on from 3 to 6. And I really hope everybody in the area, in the Lakes region of New Hampshire, will get out there and stop by. It's a great, great place to visit and have some fun. And we've had some good cheap bastard deals lately, so I'm sure a lot of you have the token packets. Good deal, $50 for $25. It's over now. We've sold out, but it was a good deal, and I hope to see everybody. Joining us now to talk about what we've got planned for tomorrow is Dave Lawton, the owner of Fun Spot. Dave, I'm looking forward to it. Always a pleasure to go up to the Lakes region, to Laconia, and then enjoy a fun day at Fun Spot.
7: Yeah, Howie, we're really looking forward to hosting you. This is a big time for us. We're getting into our busy season. Of course, we're open year-round. All year long, but when the summer hits, things really get cooking, and we're open every day at 10 a.m., 7 days a week, and we open till 10 p.m. and 11 o'clock on Saturday. So great time for you to come up and help us kick off our big summer, and we're looking forward to it. Got the pizza oven roaring down there.
0: Love
7: getting
0: it.
7: Ready for your pizza fest, and we'll get you set up. In fact, I just had a couple of slices myself from my lunch today. They're doing great. You're gonna love it.
0: And I will be bringing up some. I'm gonna go out and harvest some more red tail light from Norfolk County, Massachusetts. You know, we grow the best. And you don't have to go to the state police gift shop on Route 9 to buy it. We'll be passing it out to people who stop by tomorrow at Fun Spot. Red tail light pieces directly from the state police of Massachusetts.
7: All right.
0: So it's going to be a lot of fun. And we're in a big room, so you can just sit there and enjoy the entire show. No one's going to bother you. You're not going to get pushed around by anybody. There won't be any crowding because we're in a giant room. But there's also, yeah, I hope everybody will check out all the bowling lanes, both Candlepin and Ten Pens, and plenty of all kinds of arcade games. Tell people what you've got for arcade games, Dave.
7: We have over 300 classic games upstairs on the same level that we'll be in. It's the American Classic Arcade Museum. Like I say, over 300 classics up there. And then mixed in and downstairs on the two levels below us will be over 300 more modern games, redemption games, arcade titles like Mario Kart, and pinball machines, one of my favorite. We're up over 80 pinballs this year, Howie. You wouldn't
0: believe
7: how many pinballs we've added since your last visit, including some of the new titles like Beetlejuice, Pokemon, Harry Potter. But don't worry, we've still got the classics. We've just brought in Earthshaker as one of the originals, and we've got the old classics down in the tavern, Playboy and Kiss, some great stuff for everybody.
0: Oh, man.
7: Fun for everybody.
0: It's great. I love pinball machines. And again, you got great food too, and there's plenty of parking, and it's just very easy. And you know, it's very conveniently located because if you're in the Lakes region, that if you get tired of being on the lakes, or it's a cloudy or a rainy day, a Fun Spot is a great place to go. And in the winter, if you have if you've got a place rented for skiing in that area, and you get tired of that, or it's a bad day, or the temperature's up, or it's way down. I mean, it's just Fun Spot's a great place to go if you ever want to to get indoors from all the great outdoor activities in the Lakes region.
7: Yeah, you're right. Yeah, 100% AC and heat throughout. 70,000 square foot facility. That's no small task to keep that all nice at the right temperature. But absolutely, we even have an indoor mini golf course, so you don't have to worry about getting sunburned while you're out making putt-putt.
0: So it's a great place to come in. And, you know, a lot of people have been coming there. Our listeners have been coming there for three generations. You've been there since, what, 1953, your family?
7: 52, actually.
0: 52.
7: My dad started the business. He was 21 years old when he started the business and worked well. I mean, he really was working in the business until he was 90 years old, and that's really what he wanted to be doing. He found a job that he loved. And he had fun doing it, so he did it his whole life, and he just kept building up to where we are today. And it's a real legacy that we are keeping it going. And I'm now a second-generation owner, along with my sister Sandra and our two cousins, Randy Lawton and Steve Lawton. So it's the four of us. We've all worked in the business probably for the last 40 years, and we got a lot of experience and certainly a lot of, you know, working alongside my father, Bob, along a lot of that time. And we've learned how to manage the business, and I think we're doing a great job keeping it going, and everybody's still having fun. So look forward to hosting you.
0: We're looking forward to being there. And again, we'll have books to sell, and again, tail light to give away. Just come on down and tell people how to get there, Dave, in case they don't know where Laconia is exactly.
7: Yeah, sure. I mean, I always direct people to exit 23 off of Route 93. It's the easy way to get here, and we're just 9 miles off of that exit on Route 3, near where you see the iconic Weir's Beach sign with the big flashy lights on it. We're just about a mile north of that, so it's pretty easy access, and like you said earlier, it's a great, huge parking lot, free parking, and the space inside, you know, yeah, you're not going to have to worry about bumping elbows with anybody. up in the area that we're going to be sitting is where we host birthday parties on the weekends. You can make a reservation, and it's absolutely free. You just have to make the reservation for the space, and you bring your party in with your kids or whatever you want to have a party about. But there's a great space that we're going to be in tomorrow, and it'll be a lot of fun. I'm looking forward to it.
0: We're looking forward to it. Bring your camera. Take a picture with me if you want. I'll be glad to. If you got old books to sign, I'll be glad to sign them. Just, you know, we have a lot of fun being up in New Hampshire, and it's a beautiful drive too off of 93 too. It's you know, all the leaves are on the trees. They finally popped, and everything's fine, and it's the days are long, and the weather is warm. It's perfect weather. So get on up to Fun Spot in Laconia, New Hampshire. It's in the Lake Regions. Just go straight, head up straight 93 and take exit 23 and go 9 miles towards Laconia and go by the Weir's Beach sign, and then it'll be right ahead. And I look forward to seeing everybody, and I look forward to playing some great pinball games when I get there. Dave Lawton, I will see you tomorrow, and I hope everybody comes out.
7: All right. Have a good day, Howie. Take care.
0: Okay. Thank you. That's Dave Lawton from Fun Spot. And again, we'll be there from 3 to 6. We'll get there early, obviously. We'll be there, I don't know. I don't know when we'll be there, around 2, 1:30, something like that. We'll just be hanging out. But come on down and say hello. And if you're in the area, just stopping by, just come in. You don't have to spend the whole day there. Just come in for 15, 20 minutes. They got really good pizza, and play a few games of whatever. Or bowl a few. Bowl a few. Electric rates are skyrocketing, and many homeowners are bracing for some of the highest cooling bills they've ever seen this summer. That's exactly why so many people are turning to the Eden Pure Turbo Air Fan. It helps you stay cool while using less air conditioning, which means substantial savings on your monthly electric bill. 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It moves over 18,000 cubic feet of air per hour, and you can feel the airflow from up to 65 feet away. The secret is Eden Pure's 360-degree circulation technology, which circulates air throughout the entire room, not just where the fan is pointed. 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
0: 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Several countries have had TPS extended to them in the past 30 years, and it was subsequently terminated, but it's not meant forever, Haiti and Syria. Thanks. Well, they think it is. I mean, they think it's just another scam like asylum. You know? Oh, I'm seeking asylum. Then they pass out a card. What? Oh, I'm gay. Oh, I have a boyfriend. He'll hurt me. Oh, I'm a religion they don't like. They've all got excuses. Oh, I deserve to get welfare. And the thing about getting a refugee status or asylum status is you get to go on welfare instantaneously. And supposedly it's only for 5 years, but by that time you should have been able to drop an anchor baby. And then you're all set. It's off to the races. 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Jared, what's the poll question? What are the results thus far?
17: 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How do you saddened, gladdened, or mixed feelings?
0: Gladdened.
17: 94% of the audience is gladdened, 3% are saddened, 3% have mixed feelings.
0: All right. Pride Month continues, as you know. And we have a rainbow dude in a dress is talking about pride. He's giving a pride PSA, public service announcement. Looks like his teeth have not done well through the years. He has the kind of teeth that you usually associate with meth, if you know what I mean. But he's a proud member of the LGBTQ blah, blah, blah community. Cut 18.
18: Happy Pride, bitches. Here we are on our way.
19: Pride,
18: looking glass. Looking glamorous, of course. Love y'all. Be safe tonight. And remember, if you're going to drink, don't drive.
19: Damn.
0: But, you know, for every happy moment in Pride Month, there's rampant homophobia in the land. I read to you now a story from the Orange County Register in California, Southern California. Ex-boss secretly filmed naked lifeguards in State Park's locker room. Orange County prosecutors allege. In homophobic filing, a former California State Park superintendent has been accused of secretly filming 23 male state lifeguards or other workers inside an employer locker rooms and sharing some of the images with others. Kevin Pearsall, 59, a Long Beach resident, is facing five felony counts of eavesdropping. Couldn't they have waited until the end of Pride Month before they did this thing to this proud gay warrior? The investigation began last July when a California State Park officer found a USB stick in the men's stick. I know that's what it is, but it's an unfortunate term when you're talking about this kind of perversion. In the locker room of the Bolsa Chica State Beach Lifeguard Headquarters in Huntington Beach, the CPH investigators determined that 23 different men had their, quote, genitals or buttocks captured by the hidden cameras without their knowledge, and that Pearsall sent several photographs of the hidden camera from the hidden camera to others. Prosecutors say he also made sexually charged comments about his male employees' genitals. So that's your pride update. All the young dudes. All the young dudes. 844-500-4242. So they had a public hearing about all the in Bangor, Maine, about all the junkies and homeless and crime on the streets. And a woman came in. She's a teacher, and she got a house near where she lived, three blocks from her school, so she can walk many days. You know, they have tough winters, but it's a nice walk a lot of the year. Listen to what happened to her. Rachel Ortiz, Bangor teacher, Cut 19.
19: I live on the tree streets. I'm here three blocks from where I work. There was a time when I enjoyed walking to work. Today, I drive. After being assaulted twice, chased home, having my life threatened, I no longer feel safe walking those three blocks. In a thriving city, living three blocks from your workplace should be a blessing. Today, for me, it is not. I share that not because my experience is unique, but because it reflects what Bangor residents have been saying for years. Residents have watched public drug use become increasingly visible. As an educator, I have personally found and photographed hundreds of discarded needles on school property. These are places where children learn, walk, gather every day. Recently, a public official stated during their extensive walks throughout Bangor that they had never encountered a discarded needle. When residents tell you that they found needles, witnessed public drug use, altered their routines, or avoided parts of the city they once enjoyed, they deserve to be heard, not dismissed. How much money has Bangor spent addressing homelessness over the last 5 years? And what measurable outcomes have taxpayers received from those investments? What benchmarks are being used to determine success? As a teacher, I would never accept "we tried" as evidence of success. The protection of Bangor's youngest citizens should never be controversial or bipartisan. It should be common ground. Thank you.
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21: I'm Tori Gates with this WXTK News update. A teenager was injured in a dirt bike accident in Sandwich. This took place last night at around 7 p.m. off Palmer Road, and the victim was taken to an off-Cape trauma center. Massachusetts Environmental Police are investigating. U.S. Senate candidate Seth Moulton is being accused of hitting a phone out of a person's hand. The Boston Herald reports the person was asking Moulton whether he endorses Maine Senate candidate Graham Plattner after a campaign event on Wednesday. Moulton's campaign says the person was with America Rising, a Republican political action committee. The congressman later said on social media he was not going to apologize for confronting MAGA. Moulton has not officially endorsed Plattner. The select boards of Chatham and Harwich are holding a joint meeting tonight on the Monomoy Regional School District Agreement. Here's Brian Berner.
1: They say that the meeting will be to discuss the agreement, which is the governing contract between the towns, and outline how they'll share responsibility for operating a combined school system. Both Chatham and Harwich say they'll be discussing their concerns, challenges, and opportunities this evening at the meeting at the Town Office Annex in Chatham, which will begin at 6 p.m.
21: Brian Berner reporting. The Red Sox host the Yankees tonight. I'm Torrey Gates, News Radio 95 WXTK.
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0: 844-500-4242. 413 says, did you say there was another wrong-way driver accident? Yes, in Northboro, again, Worcester County. Didn't they pay attention to Healy's press conference the other day? I know. I can't believe no one called. Am I the only one who calls up and wants to know the identity of the dead driver? They actually told me on Monday. I didn't have time to do it today. I was too busy working on my column. If the Herald doesn't get it, I'll find out tomorrow the identity of the one-way drive, the wrong-way driver. It's another thing, like machete attacks. A lot more wrong-way driver fatalities now since the borders have been opened. Joining us now on the line, he's calling in as a volunteer, just as a regular listener, is Bobby Charles, the Republican candidate for governor in Maine. Bobby Charles, what's on your mind today?
22: Howie, I just wanted to thank you for playing that clip of the woman in Bangor, Maine, who faces the drug needles every day, the assaults, all the things, just walking 3 blocks to school. And I think it's just stunning how the Democrats, 8 years with Mills leading the charge and Pingree at her side and this guy Rick Bennett, who calls himself an independent but he's really a progressive, how they have put us deep in the ditch. This is a state that loses 600 kids a year to overdoses. We've got 8,000 overdoses total. We got every drug trafficking group you can imagine, the Dominican Trinitarios, the Sinaloa cartel, and all these crimes. In fact, Bangor, just to use that city, jumped from 3,700 felonies to 4,100 felonies just last year, and yet the Democrats run around saying all these extreme outcomes are everybody's having a great time, there's no crime anywhere. You know what? I've done ride-alongs in Lewiston and Port. We've gone through Portland. We've gone through Waterville. Every corner of this state is being racked by an environment in which they've downplayed law enforcement. They don't have effective drug addiction services. We've got 150,000 addicts here and 300 residential beds. It's a complete disaster. And so I just want to say thank you for speaking truth out there, because every day, Howie, the Democrats imagine that if they can just say over and over again that everything is great, that somehow people will believe it. But you know what? It's like the old Vietnam-era pine box phenomenon. Westmoreland and Johnson kept saying everything's great, and then pine boxes came home, and people said, you know what? Damn that. Everything is not great. And that's the situation in Maine. We need real, solid law enforcement support. We need the budgeting for it. We need truth spoken to people. And we need addiction services. And, you know, at the end of the day, the Democrats are following a book where every single chapter is something that makes something go wrong in the state, and they haven't missed a chapter. They've got highest taxes ever. We've got the highest...

0: And the parents had to, they had to stop having the Little League and the Pop Warner games there because the kids would fall down and get hit by needles, but with junkies. And you're right. The Democrats don't want to do anything about it anywhere.
1: They don't care. And I guess the part, having grown up in Maine, the part that really angers me, and it angers probably 75% of this state, is it doesn't have to be this way. South Dakota, run by a Republican, doesn't have 8,000 overdoses a year. They had 65, I think, last year. If you do it right, if you support law enforcement, you get a real addiction services out there, you get prevention in schools, you start talking about hard work instead of how to get on the dole, everything changes, and people begin to go back to the normal. And I'm just going to tell you, leadership in this country can turn it around. God bless all those that are out there fighting to get back to hard work and World War II values, because that is what we need to get ourselves back on track.
0: Yeah, 617 says, isn't it time for Stephen King to write a horror novel about his hometown of Bangor? What's going on?
1: Bingo. Bingo, Howie. That's exactly right. The horror stories are on the daily street. You don't even have to go anywhere.
0: Yeah, dead cats, pet cemetery, pyromaniacs like Carrie, mad dogs like Cujo, haunted cars. Yeah, it's terrible that this is the situation. Bobby Charles, how is the campaign going? Where are you today?
1: It's unbelievable. Actually, we won in a field of 8 by 20 points, so we are flying. We've got Democrats, I'll call them the JFK Democrat, but maybe even the Bill Clinton Democrat, that does not understand why the Democrat Party has gone hard left. They're joining us. Independents are joining us. This is going to be a walk-off home run, and I would encourage anybody that wants to see Maine turn red from the legislature through the governorship and everything gone down, I would say please just go to bobbyformaine.com and give us what you can. This is the moment when the Jimmy Stewart character wins and we turn this state back to being common sense.
0: Thank you, Bobby. We appreciate it. That's Bobby Charles. He's the Republican candidate for governor in the state of Maine, and it is a screwed up state. That you're only one or two elections away from everything getting screwed up. I mean, everything was pretty much on track, under control when Paul LePage was governor for 2 terms. But, he's term limited and Janet Mills comes in and now you have what that school teacher in Bangor was talking about. And again, I can speak to it in Portland. They just had a furry parade in Portland. Did I mention that? A furry parade.
2: They're just a human being.
0: God. 8-4. My aunt and uncle, aunts and uncles used to talk about the Klan parade that they had in the 20s. And they were supposed to be scaring all the Catholics, like all of my relatives. They weren't scared. They just kind of laughed. Some tells me if they even though they laughed at the Klan parade, if they could come back, I don't think they'd be laughing at the furry parade. I think they'd be telling Howard, get inside here. Don't come out. Don't go outside while there's furry, those sick bastards are around. 844-500-4242. Mary, you're next with Howie Carr. Go ahead, Mary.
3: Oh, hi, Howie. So I just wanted to share a story. I live in Yarmouth and about the Haitians. So a friend of mine, she lives in a small ranch on a dead end, and her neighbor across the street sold a house. This was when Healy was emptying out the Healy hotels and decided to run. 20 Haitians moved in, 3 bedrooms, 1 bathroom. So that was a couple of years ago.
0: Was it a septic system? Or I hope it wasn't a septic system, because you know what happens when you have 20. It was. Oh my God.
3: Yes, it was. So, of course, they overran that and everything else. No one's working. You're partying till all hours. Anyway, hadn't seen her. That's bad enough. Hadn't seen her in quite a while. And this was going on for years. Probably been a year I saw her. I said, how's it going with your neighbors? I said, the Haitians. She goes, there's 40 of them. 40? There's 40 people living in a small 3-bedroom, 1-bathroom ranch on a dead end, causing absolute havoc. And the town obviously knows about it. They're getting pumped every single week by a different company. You and I could never have. That would never be tolerated by us.
0: No.
3: By the town.
0: Yeah, they have zoning. I mean, no matter what town you live in, no matter how, lax the zoning is, they're not going to allow 40 people in a 3-bedroom house with a septic system.
3: there are

0: Four. There are more people living in one house than live on that entire street. Imagine.
1: Yeah. I know. And we're supposed to think it's a tragedy that they're going to be forced to go home and get jobs.
0: Yeah. They park all over everywhere. They've mowed down all the bushes. You know, they're terrorizing the neighbors. Doesn't matter. The police are there a couple of times a week. They've got ambulances coming and going.
1: Oh, yeah.
0: You know, the fire department. And they're still there. Yeah.
1: Yeah.
0: 40 people.
1: Yeah. I still got all those incident reports from the 3 years of the Healy hotels. Maybe it's time for me to do another incident report just to remind people the sort of folks that are the sort of good folks that are going home, what they've been up to, including voodoo shrines in at least one case. Thanks for the call, Mary. 844-500-4242. 844-500-4242. I'm Howie Carr.
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1: 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Todd, how's business?
17: It's picking up, Howie, and I got to tell you, it is absolutely beautiful here today. Blue sky, sunny, 79 degrees, and there's just a nice southwest breeze has just kicked in, and summer has begun.
1: Oh, boy, I wish I were there having some fried oysters and some fried fish and some lobster salad. The mailroom manager was down there last week. She brought me up some stuff, and it's great. I just can't recommend it highly enough. And, of course, key lime pie for dessert. And it's a wonderful place. And if people don't know it, it's just a great, great place to visit.
17: Well, thanks, Howie, and it's great to be open. Our last few staff members have arrived. We're training. You know, it's hard to believe next Wednesday is July 1st, and I think now all schools will be out as of tomorrow, so summer has begun, and I noticed that today I drove down to Eastham, and the traffic has definitely picked up on Route 6, so, Kathy was here last Thursday. It was great to see her, and I look forward to seeing you out here sometime soon.
1: You will be seeing me here at Moby Dick's, and my grandson William is always looking forward to it. He still talks about it. I had a dream last night. I drove down to Moby Dick's. To Todd's, as he calls it.
17: Yeah, Todd. He pops down here regularly on his own, right?
1: Right. He likes to drive down. He doesn't care about the bridge traffic. It's okay when you're 4.5. But so tell people you're open 7 days a week. What are your hours?
17: Yeah, 7 days a week, Howie, from 11:30 in the morning, and as of tomorrow, we've been closing at 8:30, but tomorrow we move it up to 9. And we'll stay open if people are coming in. And so, Yes, 7 days, and no, it's going really well. We've got our staff, we're training, and business has definitely picked up, and it sure feels like summer.
1: You have a great staff, and the food is always fantastic. And again, I always tell people, you know, don't just take a pass on the fish and chips because you're used to eating, you know, the frozen stuff that that you get in the chains or even in Boston. You got the best fried fish around anywhere, and I can't recommend it highly. Along with the oysters and everything else, but the fried fish. Tell people about the fried fish. I always like to let you share that.
17: Well, Howie, we use longline caught cod that comes in 7 days a week, and it'll just melt in your mouth. Obviously, we have Wellfleet oysters. 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
1: 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While supplies last. And I hope you got our the official the portrait is you know, the certificate of the official fried oyster. I hope you got it hanging in a prominent place, or soon will.
17: Howie, it's framed, it's above the door. I'll text you a photo as soon as we get off air, okay? Hey, would you come down? Would you sign it for me?
1: I will be happy to sign it. Sometimes I go into places all over New England and someone says, look at this on the wall. And I have no recollection of signing something there. But there it is. There it is.
17: But we are the official fried oyster of the Howie Carr Radio Network.
1: Right. It's great. It's like oysters are like certain things, like berries or corn on the cob. The closer you eat it to where it grew to maturity, the better it tastes. And that's the way it is with these Wellfleet oysters.
17: Exactly. They're the best, Howie.
1: Yeah. So. All right. Todd Berry is he's the owner of Moby Dick's Restaurant. And when you're there, too, they got great great T-shirts and great all kinds of stuff at Moby's Cargo, which is right next door. They own that as well. That's a great place. Check it out, too. They're good buys. I got a lot of their long-sleeve T-shirts. You see me wearing them many days. Not today, but many days. Todd Berry, I'll see you soon at
17: Thanks,
1: Moby
17: Howie.
1: Dick's. Go and get the gift certificates while they last. $50 gift cards for just $25. I'm Howie Carr.

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0: deal with Iran is tested. I'm Lisa Brady, Fox News, as a Singapore-flagged ship is hit, reportedly by Iran's Revolutionary Guard.
1: A U.S. official is confirming that an Iranian drone hit that cargo vessel called the Ever Lovely as it was exiting the Strait of Hormuz off the Omani coast. The ship is Singapore-flagged. U.K. authorities say there was damage to the ship's bridge, but no casualties. The attack violates the Memorandum of Understanding signed between the U.S. and Iran just 8 days ago. That deal had helped sharply increase the amount of oil flowing through the strait.
0: Fox Business's Lauren Simonetti. The cargo ship was using a new route approved by the U.N., which says it's now pausing evacuations of ships through the strait. Iran still wants to control passage and charge tolls or fees.
2: You can call it a fee, you can call it a toll, call it whatever you want. If you are charging money to use the straits, we won't support it. We won't tolerate it. We won't allow it.
0: Secretary of State Marco Rubio, just wrapping up meetings in the Middle East, also says there's no support for tolls among Gulf countries. The U.S. Supreme Court striking down a state gun law, ruling that Hawaii is violating the Second Amendment by requiring concealed carry license holders to get special permission to bring a firearm into public spaces like a store or hotel.
3: Justice Samuel Alito, writing for a 6-3 conservative majority, says the law severely restricts the daily activities of individuals who already satisfied the state's rigorous requirements for a concealed carry permit. The state argued the statute balanced gun rights and property rights.
0: Fox's Jared Halpern in Washington. On immigration, two 6-3 rulings in favor of the Trump administration that it's up to DHS when to end temporary protected status for some refugees and allowing daily limits on asylum seekers at the southern border. No ruling yet on the president's effort to limit birthright citizenship. 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
10: I'm Tori Gates with this WXTK News Update. A teenager was injured in a dirt bike accident in Sandwich. The accident took place last night at around 7 p.m. off Palmer Road. The victim was taken to an off-Cape trauma center. The case is under investigation by Massachusetts Environmental Police. The victim's name and condition were not released. The president will not sign a bipartisan housing bill unless he gets what he wants. John Bayback has more.
11: What the president wants is passage of the Save America Act. That's the voter ID bill that's part of his election reforms agenda. To hold hostage the housing bill is unconscionable, according to Connecticut Senior Senator Richard Blumenthal.
12: The president has created a needless, reckless problem that members of his own party are condemning.
11: The senator tells NBC Connecticut that the housing bill passed on a bipartisan vote and that it's vitally important to help lower housing costs.
10: The select boards of Chatham and Harwich are holding a joint meeting tonight on the Monomoy Regional District School Agreement. This will be held at the town office annex in Chatham, and the start time is 6 p.m. There's a look at news. I'm Tori Gates, News Radio 95 WXTK.
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15: Slow getting on Cape at the Bourne. 28 North is packed before the Bourne Rotary. Sandwich Road is slow before the Rotary as well. And delayed in Sandwich on Route 6 West to Mid-Cape before the Sagamore outbound. I'm Dave Gardner with your Cape Cod traffic.
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16: 1 degree outside, meteorologist Danielle Noyce with your forecast. Partly to mostly cloudy this evening and then clouds thicken up overnight tonight. Lows drop into the lower 60s. Tomorrow, cloudy early with a few showers and some breaks of afternoon sun. Still a stray shower possible. Highs around 75. Breezy wind out of the south, 10 to 20 miles per hour. Saturday, rain possible, an area of low pressure to our south, and then clouds decrease. Highs in the low 70s with a light and variable wind. For the only forecast you need to know, download our free 1 degree outside weather app.

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0: Welcome to the Howie Carr Show, 844-500-4242. I'm glad that Mary called, reminded me of my thousands of pages of incident reports from the foreign freeloader flop houses from in 2022, 2023, and 2024. It's still within living memory, and especially if you drive by the wrecked hotels, little motels, affordable motels all over the state, that they just dumped all these Haitians into them and they wrecked the places. And now a lot of them are going to have to go home, or in many cases they hadn't lived in Haiti for many years. They'd gone down to South America and worked there, but they wanted to go somewhere where they wouldn't have to work. And Massachusetts seemed like a logical resort destination. And they've been living here on vacation for 4 or 5 years now. And now a lot of them are going to have to go home. I can't wait to read the sob stories in the Boston Globe. I think this will be a good substitute sob story. This will be sobs of tears of happiness and joy. I'm going to do a Sunday column on it. Unless something else happens, that'll be my Sunday column. Stories from the incident reports from the Healy hotels. I always put down the page number in case anyone wants to dispute it and accuse me of making stuff up. I've got the page numbers. 844-500-4242. 844-500-4242. As you know, Tom Shattuck filled in for me on Monday when I was off, and he works for the Main Wire, and the Main Wire likes to track Graham Plattner, and today Tom Shattuck got the assignment, and he wanted to ask him about his recent statement that he was checked for sexually transmitted infections, STIs or STDs, whatever you want to call it, at Planned Parenthood. So Tom Shattuck asked the kind of follow-up question that any enterprising reporter would ask in this kind of situation. A guy's running for the U.S. Senate. We need to know if he has any venereal diseases, as they used to call them. So this is Shattuck going as Graham Plattner flees. Cut 16.
1: Thank you, guys. We got to cut it. He's out of time.
2: Planned Parenthood question. Graham, you had mentioned you used Planned Parenthood to check on STDs. Graham, did you find, were you worried that you had a sexually transmitted infection? Because you said you used them. Pardon me, you're in the way. You said you used them, Graham. So did you find one? Do you have one now?
3: Mr. Platt,
2: what is, you're laughing. You're laughing. So just say no, you don't have one and you didn't find one. Is that what you're saying?
0: Did you have one and it was penicillin resistant? So speaking of Graham Plattner, there is now a new question for all Democrats. And that is, if there's no problem with a Nazi tattoo, which they all say, you know, the question is, why don't you have one? This is Senator John Kennedy asking Dr. Julie Margetta Morgan. Cut 10.
4: You are a democratic socialist, aren't you?
5: I have never used that term to refer to myself.
4: No, I know. You have a Nazi tattoo?
5: Excuse me?
4: Do you have a Nazi tattoo?
5: I don't have any.
6: Ms. Chairman.
4: Okay.
0: I think every Democrat should be asked if from now on, do you have a Nazi tattoo? 844-500-4242. 978, Howie, maybe the Clinton Global Initiative can use some of the billions of dollars they raised for the Haitians after the earthquake to help them instead of stealing it, which was what they've done from the beginning. Stealing it. They needed that money for their private jetliners to take them around on their missions of mercy around the world. 844.
7: It's the only choice for somebody like me.
0: John from Kansas said he can send me a supply of taillights from other gruesome crimes like the Carr brothers. I'm not even familiar with the Carr brothers. Or the BTK killer. Personal vehicles. These are legitimate. Trust me, I'm not like the others. I'm sure they're real. But this taillight is homegrown. You know, like we're talking about the oysters from Wellfleet, how much better they taste when you're there. When I hand you that piece of taillight, you know it was taken that morning, picked out of the dirt in Norfolk County at 34 Fairview Road that morning. 844-500-4242. Nick, you're next with Howie Carr. Go ahead, Nick.
3: Hey, Howie. It concerns two deadbeats I can't stand. One would be Debbie Wasserman Schultz and the fabulous Sheila McCormick, who stole $5 million and they put a case off until 2027. The two of them have a lot of gall to be running in the 20th District, along with other people, predominantly black. Do you think that either of those bums have a chance of winning that seat?
0: Yes, I think Debbie Wasserman Blabbermouth is going to win it. Yeah, she's definitely going to win it because she's got a ton of money, and she's got about 40% of her old district. And she's going to there are about three or four black candidates, and they're going to split the vote. She's definitely going to win. I mean, Sherfellis is, I don't know when her sentencing is. I guess she resigned from Congress. Her trial is still coming up. But she's not going to win. And then there's three or four, Al Sharpton, Jesse Jackson, community activist, Justice Brother type guys running. They're going to split the vote, unfortunately. I'd like to see Debbie Blabbermouth Schultz lose the seat. You know, she could have run in a white district and had a shot at it, but she knew exactly what was going to happen. I mean, you talk about cynicism. She knew that, the blacks think it's their district, so there's going to be three or four of them running so I can sneak in. It'll be easier than running in like a 50-50 district, you know, where all the Republicans know who I am and hate me. So she just slide in with, Thanks for the call, Nick. Michelle, you're next with Howie Carr. Go ahead, Michelle.
6: Hi, Howie. I just wanted to let the Boston public know that the Energy Facility Siting Board has approved a 180-megawatt lithium battery energy storage system to be built on your watershed, on the Quabbin, reservoir watershed in Ocam. And no matter how much the town's fighting and the residents are fighting against it to protect Boston's water supply, the state doesn't care about us.
0: I didn't know that, Michelle. I didn't. I was not aware of that. I mean, one of the few good things the Democrats have done over the last 100 years, and I think it was Curley was the governor when it happened, was to build that reservoir. And I know it flooded the four towns, but we have some of the purest, cleanest water of any major metropolitan area in the United States. And it's damn good. It is damn good water, Michelle. They can't hurt that water. They better not.
6: Well, the whole town of Ocam has well water, and we also have the watershed, the Ware River watershed and the Quabog watershed, and the Ware River water goes right into Quabbin, and this is going to be right next to it. And some of the pieces are going to be even on the watershed. So if there's ever a fire, whether a transformer or one of the lithium batteries catches on fire, the company's like, oh, there's no problem, no leakage, no nothing. Guess what? They have two retention ponds, and both of them have manual shutoff valves. And if they're not shut off immediately, that stuff is going to go right into the Ware River watershed and kiss Quabbin goodbye.
0: Well, if you kiss Quabbin goodbye, you kiss Boston goodbye until they get it fixed. But I'll check into that. I haven't heard anything about this, Michelle. Thanks for the call. 844-500-4242. 617. Ask Dems, are you or have you ever been a tattoo-wearing Nazi? We'll have to reword that somehow. I know what you're getting at, though. Steve, you're next with Howie Carr. Go ahead, Steve.
8: Howie, you should get the Howie Carr Traveling Immigration Caravan. And you should get a bus loaded up with a bunch of Haitians, all in their country's regalia with the hats and all these weird clothing outfits. Bring them to places like Chatham and Weston and Dover. And say, oh, well, they're all here to stay in your community. You want to help them. You're the activist pushing for all this stuff. Something tells me I don't think that would go over very well.
0: Well, do you remember?
8: Just like they tried to plant this vineyard. Just like they tried.
0: Right. Well, remember they had a press conference a few years back. I think in 2023, the lieutenant governor was the lead on the press conference, but the governor was there as well. And they said, you know, we have all these Haitians and these Dominicans and these Congolese and these Afghans, you know, and can some of you have extra space in your suburban mansions that, you know, your parents' trust funds that they set up for you bought. And when you moved here from New York or Connecticut, and can you open them to these nice people? You know, you vote liberal and you elected Mara in a landslide. Can you help her out? And Steve, do you remember how many good Democrats in the Commonwealth of Massachusetts actually opened their homes to the illegal aliens, turned their in-law suites into an outlaw suite, as I always like to say? You know how many did that?
9: Zero.
0: One. One.
9: Well, there you go.
0: That was a good guess, Steve. That would have been my guess too. But it was one crackpot couple in Brookline opened up. I think they said, didn't they say, we got the woman's a good cook?
10: Yeah, they took like a 58-year-old woman who could cook for them. They didn't take a military age machete man. I'm just saying.
0: No, they didn't take the new generation of the Sardievs. You know, they could have gotten you. You know, if they could have gotten you like a Somali, or an ISIS terrorist, or an Al-Shabaab, or a Taliban. You know, and if you wanted to go, you know, South American, they could have got you MS-13, TDA, Trinitarios, you know, whatever you wanted. And no Democrats wanted to celebrate diversity. Hate has no home here, but neither did any Haitians or anybody else. 844-500-4242. I'm Howie Carr.
11: Howie Carr will return.
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2: Today's poll question, which you can vote in at HowieCarshow.com, is the Supreme Court has ruled that Trump can deport the 350,000 Haitians here on quote-unquote temporary protected status. How do you feel? Saddened, gladdened, or mixed feelings?
1: Gladdened, more than somewhat.
2: 94% of the audience is gladdened, 4% say they have mixed feelings, and 2% are set.
1: All right. I didn't know anything about this Occam Mass story about the Quabbin Reservoir, but it's true. Proposed, I'm reading from Channel 25. This has been going on for a while. Proposed battery storage facility could contaminate Boston water, environmental advocates say. It's one of these things where they got to go through a long, lengthy, complicated permitting process. Along with other communities around the state, Occam is fighting a proposed lithium-ion battery storage facilities that some advocates say could contaminate drinking water for millions of Massachusetts residents. The 180-megawatt project would sit near the Ware River watershed, part of the Quabbin Reservoir system. So we'll keep an eye on that. 844-500-4242-860. Did that couple take in a refugee? She's a good cook. Sounds like the Democrats are importing slave labor again. Yeah. Chef Chris says, the governor said all hands on deck, just not her hands on her deck or her deck or her younger gal pal's deck, because she's the one who owns the house that she lives in. And if I were doing a bus tour of Haitians looking for places, I'd start in Arlington at the governor's house. You know, definitely. The woman she lives with, you know, used to be married to a guy. So she got two kids. So they have four bedrooms. So they got one bedroom for the lovebirds, right? The governor and her sapphic soulmate. One bedroom each for the kids. That leaves them one bedroom. You can put up 30, 40 Haitians in that bedroom, right? And Arlington, they don't have to worry about septic. They're on the town sewage system. They can handle it. It would be a great thing for him to do. That would really show. Forget filing lawsuits against Donald Trump. You know, do something that really matters. Take in 40 Haitians into your spare bed, into your outlaw suite. 844-500-4242. 201 says, I took four military age migrants into my home. I'm texting you now from the grave. That's what all but one couple in Massachusetts were afraid of was going to happen to them. 201. Dennis, you're next with Howie Carr. Go ahead, Dennis.
3: Hey, Howie, you can always stop your neighbor from using the extent of his industrially zoned land by buying it from him.
1: Yeah, I mean, they yeah, they, but I don't know that anyone in Occam has that kind of money, though, Dennis. You know, I know that there were just a couple of billionaires in Florida. They had they had places on the ocean, and there was a vacant lot between them. You know how much they spent to buy the vacant lot and split it up so no one could build on it? $67 million. $67 million. That was in.
3: Well, when you know people are interested, you've got an open market. Listen, Graham Platner's Totenkopf tattoo is so extremist that someone should investigate whether it was sponsored by the Southern Poverty Law Center.
1: You know what? Has anyone checked in? That's a good point. Has anyone checked in with the Southern Poverty Law Center? How many tattoos have they bought? You know, that would seem like a good investment for the Southern Poverty Law Center. Then they could take a picture of it and say, we've the new grand dragon of the restored Knights of the Ku Klux Klan has a Nazi tattoo. All right, 844-500-4242. 781 says Tewksbury is fighting a lithium battery plant right next to an over 55 complex. Very dangerous. All right. 844-500-4242. We'll be back. I got a lot of great sound cuts to play here today. By the way, Dr. Matt will be in the house. Got any questions about your pets? I'm going to ask him about how I can prepare the apartment for Roscoe's return, his triumphant return this weekend from New York. Just in the nick of time, one step ahead of the commies. I'm Howie Carr.
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8: I'm Tori Gates with this WXTK News update. A teenager was injured in a dirt bike accident in Sandwich. This took place last night at around 7 p.m. off Palmer Road, and the victim was taken to an off-Cape trauma center. Massachusetts Environmental Police are investigating. U.S. Senate candidate Seth Moulton is being accused of hitting a phone out of a person's hand. The Boston Herald reports the person was asking Moulton whether he endorses Maine Senate candidate Graham Plattner after a campaign event on Wednesday. Moulton's campaign says the person was with America Rising, a Republican political action committee. The congressman later said on social media he was not going to apologize for confronting MAGA. Moulton has not officially endorsed Plattner. The select boards of Chatham and Harwich are holding a joint meeting tonight on the Monomoy Regional School District Agreement. Here's Brian Berner.
9: They say that the meeting will be to discuss the agreement, which is the governing contract between the towns, and outline how they'll share responsibility for operating a combined school system. Both Chatham and Harwich say they'll be discussing their concerns, challenges, and opportunities this evening at the meeting at the town office annex in Chatham, which will begin at 6 p.m.
8: Brian Berner reporting. The Red Sox host the Yankees tonight. I'm Tori Gates, News Radio 95 WXTK.
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1: 844-500-4242. Want to hear something from the Democrat nominee for the 7th Congressional District in New York? I think that's Brooklyn and Queens, basically. It's Nydia Velazquez, I think, is the one now. She could barely speak English. She's moving to Lawrence to run for mayor against the Pena, I think. But this one, again, she's just a blow-in. She's not from New York. She just came in and she knocked off the borough president. And this is her big thing. Listen to this. Listen to what she wants to do. I mean, we've let in all these people, all these terrorists into the country, and this is her plan to deal with it. Cut 9.
16: My hot take is we need to abolish pre-check. I've got like a million beefs with the airline industry and the process of having to fly. We need to like nationalize the airline industry.
1: Oh, you won't have any beefs with it once it's nationalized. It'll run. So you know, you got a problem with JetBlue or a Southwest now. It'll be great when it's DEI Airlines. Maybe you can get Ketanji Brown Jackson to run it. And she could be a pilot, too. God. All right, Brand, I want to play these. These are funny cuts. And we'll go back to the lines here in just a minute, the phone lines. But Brandon Gill from Texas, he's just great. And he just has fun, makes sport of all these Democrats. And so he's with this woman who's the director of SNAP Policy and Advocacy. She's an advocate. And you know she's an advocate because her name is Gina Plata hyphen Nino. She's got a...
17: And I get compliments on the hyphen.
1: She's got a hyphenated name.
18: Sure you would, yeah.
1: And, you know, they don't want to... If she's an advocate of SNAP, she doesn't want to change anything about it. She thinks that it's fine to allow the Haitians and the Venezuelans and the Congolese to buy whatever the hell they want with the

0: But if they like something, they want it to be for free. And she obviously represents these fat welfare hogs and who don't work, haven't worked in generations, and they like having their Coca-Cola, Pepsi-Cola, RC Coca-Cola, Dr. Pepper, whatever. So they should have it. And you know, it's just, you know, taxpaying gringos are paying for it, so who cares? 844-500-4242 347 says, I'm in NY7. Woe is me. Well, was Nadia, or is that how she, Nadia Velazquez? I don't even know how to pronounce her name. I would see her speaking broken English. And the questions weren't even smart, even in Spanglish or whatever she was talking. I mean, could this woman possibly be any worse? Maybe. Now that I think about it, she could be worse. And again, the illegal alien, Adriano Espaillat. I was an illegal alien. Wasn't that enough? But you know what? You know what, Jaron? Tanya Fernandez Anderson, say what you will about her. She knew it was not enough to be an African illegal alien. She became a Muslim and put on a hijab.
1: What the f*** do I have to do in this f***ing council in order to get respect as a black woman?
0: She was a state-of-the-art Democrat. You know, it used to be when you weren't immigrated to the country and you wanted to get ahead, get a job. Now, get a hijab. That's the way to do it. Forget get a job. That's for the lamos, the gringos. You get yourself a hijab, you're never going to have to work again. 781, is it sunny or cloudy? I'm not a meteorologist. Jay, you're next with Howie Carr. Go ahead, Jay.
2: Hi, Howie. DEI Airlines, right. All right. Anyway, you got them. Anyway, before I talk about the wave of socialism coming for unsuspecting minds, and I didn't realize the number of unsuspecting minds there are on this earth. But anyway, I did want to apologize to you. I had spoken about Lebanon and Beirut, and I'd cut you off before you gave your answer. And your answers are intuitive and provocative. And I mean, that is the show, your answers. And I cut you off. I apologize for that. It won't happen again. But the unsuspecting minds, Howie, I don't understand why these people are voting for socialism when they take courses in college for transgendering for straight people and great teachers you never had.
0: The thing is, the people like in Espaillat, the former illegal aliens district, the black people, the Hispanics voted against this nut, you know, who wants to outlaw interracial dating and just a million other crazy damn things and says she wipes herself with the American flag. They voted against her. It's these young white hippie types that have moved in and are living off their parents' trust fund. That was the narrowest election of the three of them. But he would have won if it hadn't been for these nutty hippies that have moved into some of the areas in Harlem.
2: What does that tell you about our educational system? The indictment has been made.
0: I know. Well, also tells you about upper class white people too, doesn't it? I mean, especially the women, the awfuls, the affluent white female liberals, they are the greatest threat right now to the United States of America. I think right now at this moment, they're a greater threat to the U.S. Society and survival than the Iranian Muslim savages.
2: If that isn't an excuse for euthanasia, I don't know what is, but I'll leave you there.
0: Thank you, Jay. Euthanasia. Some of these people are like 45, 50 years old. You ever look at your Instagram or your TikTok feeds to see who's saying this crazy crap? 844-500-4242. But Tallarico. You want another Tallarico quote? Every day we got new quotes from Plattner and from Talafrico. This is from 2022. Now, the woman in New York wants to, or one of the women in Queens, in Brooklyn, wants to get rid of

0: private airlines and have nationalized airlines. The woman in the Bronx in East Harlem wants to get rid of ICE and open the borders. This is James Talafrico in Florida from 2022, Cut 6.
1: Dr. Cornel West once said, justice is love in public. If that's true, then we need a different system of justice in this country. The good news is that activists and educators and policymakers around the country, including in places like this, are pioneering a new approach with very deep roots. Restorative justice takes its inspiration from indigenous communities in which the goal of a justice system is to disrupt the spiral of violence, not contribute to it. In a restorative justice model, the question is how to right a wrong, not how to punish a wrong. Restorative justice is not easy. Throwing people in cages is much easier, but it's the only way to achieve true public safety. It's the only way to achieve love in public.
0: Love in public. He mentioned that twice. Did you hear him? You know, I hear that phrase, those words, love in public. You know what I'm thinking of? Rest stops. That's why the bathrooms are padlocked, because people want love in public. That's why you can't go into certain
2: gay bathhouses.
0: Gay bathhouses. That's why you can't go down certain trails in the Blue Hills.
2: It's all about round the clock sex.
0: People, and James Talafrico is coming out for love in public, and we're supposed to think he's got a girlfriend. Okay, okay. 844-500-4242. I'm Howie Carr.
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13: 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Like this commercial break. Did you need 15 seconds away from music? Or 15 seconds to eat a Reese's? Perhaps it's true. Everything happens for a reason.
3: Howie Carr is back.
0: Phil, you're next with Howie Carr. Go ahead, Phil.
14: Hey, Captain. How you doing?
0: Good.
14: Hey, I had two questions real quick. First of all, Howie, did you speak about Seth Moulton swatting the phone out of a reporter's hand?
0: Yeah, we did. We talked about it yesterday when the story broke. Yeah, I mean, that was obnoxious. I mean, I think he's very frustrated, Phil. He's going to lose, you know, and I think he's probably going to lose. I think he's very angry. And, you know, what's he going to do with the rest of his life? He's another one of these guys. He was in the military, but after that, he never really had a job.
14: Exactly. Well, like many of those candidates.
0: I think that's their
14: history. And, you know, the wrong way crash, Howie, that just happened in Northborough. I know we're questioning who the driver was, but are we questioning if it's an electric car? Because it took, I guess, thousands of gallons of water to extinguish.
0: Oh, really? Oh, okay. So, that answers the question then, right?
14: It should. Yeah. I'm sure they won't say anything.
0: Yeah, it's always a big deal in Florida, you know, when the hurricanes come and Phil, you know, one of the things, it's not just, heed the warnings and get out of the path of the storm and all that. They also tell you, if you have an electric car, get it out of the garage. Because if it catches fire, the garage is going to catch fire and it's going to be the end of your house. You know, I mean, you're going to have enough damage anyway, but you don't want the house to burn down on top of everything else. And it's just, it's just horrible. I mean, these things are absurd. And they want to go to net zero in Massachusetts, Phil, and you know, have all electric vehicles and, you know, force all the Uber and Lyft drivers and DoorDash drivers to get electric cars. And there's nowhere to charge these damn things.
14: Yeah, recipe for disaster, Howie.
0: Yeah. I mean, at every level, and they're heavier, too. There have been garage collapses. Older garages have just collapsed because when there's, you know, in the yuppie areas, the hipster areas where people buy these cars, and then they're so much heavier than a normal vehicle, internal combustion. I always wonder about, you know, the Cape. You know, those are old bridges. Those bridges are about 100 years old. They're not built for these electric vehicles to be going over them. I don't know. It's just so ridiculous. And it's not necessary because we have the technology to get fossil fuels now. The technology is so improved, but it's you know, as Minogue said yesterday with Mara Healy, it's not about the economy. It's about a cult. It's about a religion. That's what this is. This is what they're into. 844-500-4242. And no, none of the Democrats will admit it. John Fetterman, we've got a couple of more good quotes from him today. This is on Rashida Tlaib talking about how, you know, again, this is another one who wants to defund the police. Cut 8.
15: And now there's a perfect correlation between, oh, yeah, now I see Tlaib on your screen, too. Tlaib, she was defending the Antifa people in Texas. They tried to kill, ICE agents and police officers. They're literally defending these people. And she actually said, well, you know, the way America has become now, that forces people to have to act out in these kind of way. Now, you have people in the squad. They're defending people trying to kill police officers now. And no one in who else is calling this out in the Democratic Party right now? I'm not aware of them.
0: There may be some state rep somewhere in Kentucky or somewhere, but no, there's not many high-profile types that are calling it out, that's for sure. This is talking, and this is about Larry David. You know Larry David he's from Martha's Vineyard, I believe, right? Larry David, some of the year. Cut 7.
16: Larry David right now is going viral because he said that the UFC event at the White House made him embarrassed to be an American. To that, you say what?
15: I tell you, lighten up, Francis. You know, really kind of get over himself. You know, like, hey, I'm proud to be American. And if you are embarrassed or whatever because of a UFC thing, get over yourself, dude.
16: Wait, what do you mean, Francis?
15: You know, like, seriously, like, get over yourself, dude.
0: Wait, did he tweet out Larry David when the topless tranny appeared on the White House lawn, the same place the UFC fight was? Was he embarrassed to be an American that day? I don't recall anything on social media from Larry David from his mansion on Martha's Vineyard. I'm Howie Carr.
17: Lighten up, Francis.
0: It's time for you to think about you. 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
21: Reversing course, I'm Deborah Valentine, Fox News. Senate Republicans rejected a war powers resolution early Thursday after a heated meeting with President Trump. The measure would have symbolically blocked further military action in Iran. Fox's Aisha Hosni reports from the White House.
22: The president was on a victory lap, especially after convincing enough Senate Republicans to change their minds and block a war powers resolution to limit his authority over what's happening in Iran. He says that has now put Iran on notice, but a U.S. official confirms for us that Iran attacked a cargo ship in the Strait of Hormuz after Iran was warning ships that transiting the strait without authorization through them would be dealt with.
21: The International Maritime Organization has paused its plan to evacuate ships from the Strait of Hormuz. The move after the British military said a vessel was hit by a projectile off the coast of Oman following the passage of several tankers that used a route backed by the UN. The U.S. is deploying assistance to Venezuela following deadly earthquakes within 30 seconds of each other. Speaking to reporters in Bahrain, Secretary of State Marco Rubio says American search and rescue teams are deployed to assist Venezuela.
23: We're already deploying search and rescue teams from Fairfax County, Virginia, and Los Angeles. There'll be some others we'll add. That's their most immediate need right now is search and rescue efforts. They have a bunch of collapsed buildings, and so they'll need a lot of help in terms of digging through that.
21: The president of Venezuela's National Assembly says the death toll from Thursday's back-to-back earthquakes have left at least 188 people dead. Rescuers are trying to free at least another 200 victims. Russia on the defense. Ukraine's President Volodymyr Zelensky says Russia is moving a significant part of its air defenses to protect a handful of prime targets. 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
30: I'm Tori Gates with this WXTK News Update. An accident in East Ham is under investigation. Authorities say at least two vehicles collided on Route 6 near Great Pond Road at around 11:30 a.m. Four people were taken to Cape Cod Hospital with injuries. A fire in Chatham on Wednesday. Crews were called to Davignon Bakery on Crowell Road at around 1 a.m. No injuries reported. The damage was contained to a small area of the business. It is one of the most talked about problems on the Cape this summer. John Bayback has more.
31: Governor Healey says there's really no easy way around the ticks or the tick bites. Much of the increase is caused by thousands of deer that are roaming the state.
32: It's one of the reasons I think we need to get rid of that ban on Sunday hunting and that we have as an administration relaxed some of the hunting regulations.
31: The governor tells NBC Boston there are 5,000 deer roaming in the state. Now, the tick issue is a pain for some, but a real burden for others, as some residents have contracted the alpha-gal syndrome. Allergies to meat.
30: John Bayback reporting. The Red Sox host the Yankees this evening. As a look at news, I'm Tori Gates, News Radio 95 WXTK.
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1: On 28 North, it's backed up about a mile before the Bourne Rotary. The bridge is looking pretty good. It's a bit busy, though, on Route 6 West in Sandwich before the outbound Sagamore, and slow through the alley in Harwich on Route 6 West by 124. I'm Dave Gardner with your Cape Cod traffic.
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3: 1 degree outside, meteorologist Danielle Moise with your forecast. Increasing and thickening clouds overnight tonight, lows in the lower 60s. Tomorrow, cloudy early, a few showers around, then some breaks of afternoon sun. Still a stray shower possible. Highs around 75 and a breezy wind out of the south, 10 to 20 miles per hour. Saturday, rains possible, especially on Nantucket and the Vineyard. And then later in the day, the clouds should decrease. Highs in the lower 70s with a light wind. For the only forecast you need to know, download our free 1 degree outside weather app on the App Store and Google Play.

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0: Welcome to the Howie Carr Show, 844-500-4242, 844-500-4242. Dr. Matt got in here early today. I wasn't expecting you to come in after we drove. We had to drive up 128 towards that area.
1: It was unpleasant.
0: It was very... Thanks for coming out. I understand. You never feel like you have to come in. I appreciate you did come in, but... It wasn't necessary. You look great.
1: Thank you.
0: You've lost a ton of weight.
1: Yeah. We get very few times in the studio together, so yeah. It's nice when we can get together.
0: How much weight have you lost?
1: About 75 pounds so far.
0: Wow. Yeah. That's great.
1: Yeah. I had gotten pretty out of hand, so it was nice to...
0: You feel a lot better?
1: I do feel a lot better. I have a ways to go, but I feel a lot better.
0: Good. I'm going to ask you if you got any tips for Roscoe.
1: Okay.
0: Because Apparently, Tina didn't put him on that strict regimen like she has in the past. And
1: shocking.
0: He was trying to jump up on his crate to get to the salmon treats the other night when we were doing a FaceTime with him. So we'll talk more about that. But I'm glad you're down. It's really good to see you. And again, if people got questions for Dr. Matt, we're going to do the chump line and a few other things, obviously. But, if you've got a question for Dr. Matt, start thinking about it and give us a call later on in a few minutes at 844-500-4242. 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Time now, though, for the Chump Line.

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3: What is the deal with cops? Why are they all overweight pansy cowards? And what is the deal with grandmothers who just like horse? Want to hear another joke? The Holocaust.
4: You suck, blackers!
3: Bang, bang, bang!
1: He's the poster boy of the Democrat Party 2026. That's why... That's why Moulton had to knock the camera out of the reporter's hand. He was so angered that someone would question the greatness, the divinity of Graham Plattner.
5: Hey, Howie, you mentioned the furries up in Maine. I wonder if they do long hikes through the woods.
1: Do the furries have to worry about ticks, I wonder?
6: They probably need a lot of flea and tick prevention, yeah.
1: Even on Congress Street in Portland, Maine? They're probably ticks everywhere up there. You know, there are ticks everywhere, wherever you are. Maine, Massachusetts, anywhere.
7: Joe Biden said he once won the World Cup.
1: He did. He was there. He took some of the first bribes in FIFA, too. That's probably more like it. Or he sent Hunter to pick up the first bribes. 10% for the big guy.
8: Cheeseburger Chuck Schumer says that walking by porta potties just serves to remind P. Hustle why he's running for erect.
1: Yeah, that was the only problem with Shattuck's attempt to humiliate him about the STDs. He should have called him P. Hustle. I think all reporters should call him P. Hustle.
9: Trump has kicked off the Great American State Fair, which now has the DSA pulling out their hair. To them, this birthday just gets in the way of the fruition of their commie doctrinaire.
1: Yeah, it is. Pride Month's almost over, and now we're going to Independence Day. Happy 250th birthday to the United States of America. It's all the Democrats are going to go back in the closet, so to speak, for the next couple of weeks.
10: Ira Mayor, I can't believe my great-nephew, Jack Swashbuckler. Yeah, that whack job came in third place and got almost as many votes as Mr. Kellyanne Conway. Talk about an off-brand Kennedy.
1: I don't think Jack Schlossberg is a type A personality. I don't think he had the fire in his belly to run for office. That was the... He may have had some different kind of ganja smoke in his lungs, but he didn't have the fire in his belly.
11: The new Democrat communist winning the elections that illegal aliens can't be bothered to win anymore.
1: You know, the turnout, like when AOC was elected for the first time in, 2018, over Joe Crowley, the turnout was abysmal. It was, I think, 7%. 7%. And in like that, the East Harlem district, that crazy woman, only the one who wants to ban interracial dating, which would kind of be a career ender for a Republican to say that. For her, it's a career, it's a resume enhancer. She only won like by a couple of thousand votes. It was all the white hippies. All the white hippies with the Birkenstocks and the little squirrely goatees, and they go to these coffee shops where, a little thing of espresso costs $17. martinis cost $62. This is their life. They want socialism.
6: More beatniks than hippies.
1: Yeah, but beatniks. Maynard G. Krebs was kind of a likable guy. You know, these people don't play the bongos. They throw Molotov cocktails at cop cars and Teslas.
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6: Today's poll question, which you can vote in at HowieCarShow.com, is the Supreme Court has ruled that Trump can deport the 350,000 Haitians here on, quote-unquote, temporary protected status. How do you feel? Saddened, gladdened, or mixed feelings?
1: I'm gladdened.
6: 94% of the audience is gladdened, 4% have mixed feelings, and 2% are saddened.
1: All right. 844-500-4242. Dr. Matt is in the house tonight, and soon Roscoe will be in the house.
21: Outstanding.
1: And I'm very happy to report that, and we can talk about, you know, what I have to do to make everything right for him as he moves from his urban life to a more suburban life. Yes.
22: A beautiful dog. A talented dog.
1: He certainly is. So, Dr. Matt, tell people where they can reach you for your services.
21: Yeah, people can reach me at the Ipswich Animal Hospital, and my number is 978-948-8189.
1: And you could, and people can bring their pets up there if they want.
21: Absolutely.
1: And where is it? Where is it exactly?
21: We're on Route 1, right on the Ipswich Raleigh line. But we see patients from, we get them from Cape Cod and Maine and New Hampshire. So we draw from a big radius. Yeah.
1: All right. So if you got a question for Dr. Matt about your pet, give us a call at 844-500-4242, or you can text me, text Howie to 617-213-1066, 617-213-1066. We got a call. Let's take a call right away. A lot of people are texting in questions, so we'll get to them. But James, you're first tonight with Howie Carr and Dr. Matt.
23: Hello, yeah. Howie, love your show.
1: Been thanks.
23: Listening to for a long time. Dr. Matt, I have a Sheltie, and he is 13 years old.
1: All right.
23: And he tends to go into, if he gets excited, he tends to go into, the best way I can describe it is, if you've ever seen National Lampoon Christmas Vacation, the dog under the table there.
21: Right.
23: He goes into that hacking and it almost like regurgitates into his mouth and swallows it again.
21: Okay.
23: Kind of graphic, I know, but he kind of does that a lot. And I'm a little concerned about it. I don't know what it is.
21: So I'm assuming he had those otherwise acting normally, no problems with exercise or attitude or anything like that. Okay.
23: No. We take a 2-mile walk every morning.
21: Okay.
23: It's fine.
21: Good.
23: His fur looks good. He's got a couple of lipomas.
21: Yeah, which is typical for a 13-year-old dog. No big deal there. I think really what you want to look at is, especially when dogs get excited and cough, you want to look at their trachea first. I had a dog in today, and dog had collapsing trachea, which is very common in older, smaller dogs. But always you want to make sure they don't have any form of heart disease, too, because so you have to suss those out because you treat them completely different. But dogs that cough through excitement, quite often it's a tracheal issue.
1: All right. Thanks, James. 844-500-4242. 339 says Roscoe is living under communist rule.
21: Yeah. True.
1: At least he doesn't have to escape in a small boat to get to Key West. He's coming right up 95 and then he'll be free. 201 says, do coyotes ever breed with domestic dogs?
21: I don't think so. I mean, I don't think it's impossible for them to do it. I just don't think it happens to any great degree.
1: Yeah. My daughter just moved to a more rural type, not rural, but just there's more woods. Mm-hmm. And so now there are turkeys in the yard and yes. There are also coyotes in the backyard. And so I don't think Roscoe will go near a turkey if he's like the other pugs, like yes. Pearl and Gunnar. They hated, they were frightened of turkeys.
21: With good reason.
1: Yeah. But, I mean, what about coyotes? I mean, you just...
21: Oh, coyotes, yeah. Coyotes will, depending on how bold they are, they'll come right up to the house. So, fox, coyote, fisher cats are very bold, and they live in that sort of suburban rural boundary.
1: Right.
21: I mean, I live in Boxford, and we have all those things. I had several turkeys in my yard this morning, but we have coyotes and deer and fox in the backyard all the time.
1: So Roscoe's not going to make any, he'll run away from those too, right?
21: Yeah, and the vast majority of them don't want to interact. So if Roscoe goes out and barks, you know, it's highly likely that they'll leave.
1: Okay. Okay. 508 says a picture of you and Roscoe with the Day's Herald with the date would be great. What do you think? I'm making this stuff up that he's not coming back?
21: I will
1: do that. I will do that. Probably the Sunday Herald. He's coming back in town Saturday, and then but he's going to be at my daughter's place, my other daughter's place, south of where we are. So I'll have him Sunday morning. We'll take a picture and tweet it out.
21: There you go.
1: Jim, you're next with Howie Carr and Dr. Matt. Go ahead, Jim.
0: Yeah, how you doing, Doctor? Listen, I got a couple of questions here. Well, number one, I got a Boston Terrier, and we're his third house. The other two houses didn't seem to cooperate with him.
21: Right.
0: And he's got some issue problems, but he's a hell of a nice dog. The question is, walking him where he's got the short snout.
21: Right.
0: You suggest to walk him on a short walk, or
21: yeah?
0: Or what do you think? And number two. And I'm not being a wise guy now, but I've had animals since 1987, even longer, 79, 80. I'm Howie's age, so I'm retired. I've been there about. Now here's the thing I got to ask you. I've been to vets everywhere on the North Shore, and it just gets so expensive with you guys. Is there a reason for that? And how can you guys come down a little? For like the average guy that's trying to, you know, taking a couple dogs.
1: There's some congressional candidates in New York who want to nationalize dog veterinary care.
21: Yeah, that
1: I'm
21: will
1: sure.
21: work out great. So first of all, on your first question, I definitely am short walks for a Boston Terrier. And it's not it's not oxygen exchange, it's heat exchange. People perspire for temperature control. Dogs respire for temperature control. And they're much less efficient than humans are. That's why dogs get in big trouble in hot cars. So Boston Terriers have that built-in problem moving
1: like
21: air.
1: Pugs.
21: Like pugs.
1: Or
21: like bulldogs
1: bulldogs
21: or Frenchies, yeah. So they all have that problem. Brachiocephalic is what they're called. And what it means is their faces pushed in, which it really is. So all that soft palate goes back into their throat, in the back of their throat. So they really do have trouble moving air. So short walks and being very sensitive. If it's 90 degrees out, I would say no walks. If it's 80, short walks. And if it's 65, 70, you can take them out a little longer because the temperature gradient.
1: We got a break, so you could discuss the expense problem because a lot of people have that.
21: Yes.
1: You know, it's nothing personal, Dr. Matt, but we'll talk about that when we come back.
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8: I'm Tori Gates with this WXTK News Update. A teenager was injured in a dirt bike accident in Sandwich. This took place last night at around 7 p.m. off Palmer Road. The victim was taken to an off-Cape trauma center. The case is under investigation by Massachusetts Environmental Police. The teen's name and condition were not disclosed. A Hyannis man is charged in connection with a human trafficking investigation. Gerald Sabatinelli is one of seven Massachusetts men recently arrested by an FBI task force. The 71-year-old Sabatinelli is accused of soliciting sex for a fee with a child, enticement of a child under 16, and attempted child rape. The arrests are part of an ongoing effort to put a stop to human trafficking and the sexual exploitation of children during the World Cup. Waves that peaked at more than 8 feet were recorded near the Chatham South Inlet during a late spring storm. A wave buoy charted the waves during the storm that hit the region on May 30th. In March, Chatham and the Cape Cod Cooperative Extension deployed the wave buoy to provide real-time information about ocean conditions. Since then, it has been transmitting wave data every 30 minutes to give boaters, fishermen, scientists, and coastal managers a detailed look at offshore conditions. I'm Tori Gates, News Radio 95 WXTK.
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0: Live from the Byrna Less Lethal Pistol Studio, it's Howie Carr.
1: 844-500-4242. Dr. Matt, a house veterinarian of the Howie Carr Show, is here. He operates in Bristol County at the Ipswich Animal.
2: Essex County and Ipswich Animal Hospital, yes.
1: And your phone number, if people need your services?
2: Is 978-948-8189.
1: All right. 781 says, Roscoe will be summering at 34 Fairview Road in Canton. No, he won't. He won't go near that place. Ask the doctor why bears are so prolific this year in Massachusetts.
2: Well, I'm not a wildlife biologist, so I probably really don't know. But if this population, if the environment supports them, whether that's trash or other types of wildlife, then they're going to invade that sort of ecological niche. So if they're allowed to stay and they're given enough food, they will stay.
1: I think there seem to be a lot of rabbits this year. I just, and Dave Hinchy at the Nauset Beach Inn was talking about, he's got like 60, 70 some mornings on his lawn.
2: Yeah, they have cycles. They have their own sort of biorhythm, and it's probably attached to some food source. So, like, we deal a lot with that with ticks, and that's attached to the acorn cycle. So the acorns peak one year in a grove of oak trees, which might be hundreds of acres. And the next year, the mice will peak because they had a big food source. And the next year, the tick will peak because of the mouse. and most ticks really are mouse ticks. You know, it's the ticks that the deer tick is the mouse tick.
1: Let's just go over it. I mean, I can't believe, Bobby Kennedy was on, Health and Human Services Secretary, and he was talking about how bad the ticks are. It's a national story now.
2: Yeah.
1: Would tell people what to do.
2: I think absolutely a couple of things is, people can wear clothing that's either you spray your clothing, especially your legs, with flea or tick sprays. They do work. They have permethrin impregnated clothing, which you can buy, which also works. And then obviously using good flea and tick preventive on your dogs or your cats if they go out, so they're not bringing them back into the house. Because they're carrying, okay? So it's not like they might carry. They're carrying, so.
1: They are, okay. Ask Dr. Matt why my dog has to get a heartworm blood test when he's on
2: Simparica Trio.
1: Yep. 12 months of the year.
2: Well, really what we do is almost all veterinarians use a test called the 4DX Plus, which is a very, very good test. And it tests for heartworm plus the tick diseases. No flea and tick preventive is 100% protective against ticks. So when I do a 4DX, I'm not really worried about a heartworm test, but it's included in the test. I can't take it out. So they get a heartworm test. But really what I'm looking for is the antibodies to the tick diseases. And that's markedly more important to me. People in this area are extraordinarily good at giving heartworm preventive. And so the last native dog I saw with heartworm was 10 years ago.
1: Really?
2: We see a lot of dogs that come up from the south because we service the shelters. So we see Georgia dogs and Mississippi dogs, and a lot of those dogs
1: probably have more of a problem down there.
2: Well,
1: right?
2: The mosquito population is much higher, and these dogs are feral dogs, so they're feral dogs are not getting heartworm preventive. Mm-hmm.
1: 617, Dr. Matt, what is your opinion on anesthesia? I have a 14-year-old Maltese. She gets dental cleanings under it, and a vet recommends more work, which I'd like to do, but my sister is adamant about anesthesia being bad. Let's see here, it's much too dangerous, especially for a small senior dog. My vet said it's not a concern. What should I do?

0: that far,
1: yeah.
0: I guess. I don't know. I don't know the origin story behind
1: yeah.
0: it.
1: Yeah, no, you don't need an origin story.
0: He's got terrier in him.
1: Yeah.
0: But
1: I don't think, you know, especially if it's a mongrel dog or a mixed breed dog, and, you know, it'd be nice to know. You can certainly do like a wisdom panel to find out what 17 breeds of dogs are in your dog. But for, to a veterinarian, it just doesn't matter. They just are going to do a standard health exam.
2: How much is the, it's like a DNA test for dogs?
1: The wisdom panel is made by Mars, the candy company Mars.
2: Yeah.
1: They're really into veterinary medicine for some reason. And it's, I think it's between 60 and 80.
2: So it's like a DNA test,
1: yeah.
2: basically.
1: Oh, yeah. yeah. Cheek swab and everything. Yeah.
2: Yeah. And that's all you got to do. Right. Do you want to do that, James, for your dog?
0: You know, I don't really care what he is. I mean, he's
1: right.
0: a good dog.
1: he's a good dog.
0: He just is like the best dog. He loves everybody. But I just wondered if it meant anything to the vet.
1: It might, but I don't think it's the primary thing that, look at, if
2: so
1: you know it's a purebred dog,
2: yeah,
1: we would look at certain...
2: Yeah, certain dogs have genetic problems, like
1: exactly.
2: a German Shepherd. With
1: their
2: the,
1: hips and
2: yeah,
1: their
2: the
1: back,
2: hips,
1: yeah.
2: But if it's a mutt, you're not going to have to worry about that, right?
1: Right, exactly right.
2: Yeah.
1: In lots of these mutts, you think, everyone thinks a mutt is two different types of dogs. Quite often, they're eight different types of dogs. So it's really, they're mixed, and they don't have that purebred problem. There's mm-hmm. a thing called, in horses, called hybrid vigor, where the crosses do better than the individual highly inbred pet or horse. And that works in dogs, too. The mixes are very healthy dogs.
2: All right. Thanks for the call, James. What's your phone number? People want to talk to you, Dr. Matt?
1: People can call me at the Ipswich Animal Hospital at 978-948-8189.
2: Scotia, you're next with Howie Carr and Dr. Matt.
1: The first non-James.
3: Hi. Before I ask my question, I do want to give a shout-out. Veterinary bills are really expensive, but vets spend almost 8 to 10 years in school. They've got to cover those costs, and they have one of the highest rates of depression in a professional field from putting all those animals down. So if you get the right vet, sometimes they'll work with you. There's different credits and stuff. But I know what that man said, and I feel for him. But vets have a tough life, too. I just wanted to say that. But I wanted to also ask my question.
1: Sure.
3: I have a 16-year-old cat. She has kidney disease. She loves her dry food. It's or grain-free, whatever. Was eating wet food, then all of a sudden just went on a protest and will not eat it, and she has to take this Epicutin stuff.
1: Right.
3: Can she just exist on the dry food? She drinks a lot of water, or do I have to make sure she gets that other stuff
1: no.
3: in a different meal? Maybe?
1: No. Here's kind of the crazy thing, is if you put the best food in their food bowl and they don't eat it, it doesn't do the cat any good. So I always tell clients, even though I would love them to eat a canned kidney diet, the something of the wrong thing is better than nothing of the right thing. And so absolutely your cat can do okay on dry food. You want to be careful, make sure they have plenty of fresh water. And the reason they make dry kidney care cat food is because the dry food can work too.
2: All right. Thank you, Scotia. Dr. Matt, my dog occasionally likes to eat grass, which then makes her puke it up later. Is there any way, short of being over her all the time, to stop her from doing this?
1: Yeah, you can put a muzzle on her. So they make cage muzzles if you want to use them. I completely understand. There's been a million reasons why dogs eat grass, and so I don't think any of them are necessarily right, or there's 50 reasons why dogs eat grass. I used to call my two old golden retrievers the Guernsey cows because they would just sit out in the front yard and eat grass. So, yeah, you got to stop them. If you don't want them to do it, stop them. you lord over them and prevent them.
2: Peter, you're next with Howie Carr and Dr. Matt. Go ahead, Peter.
4: Hi, doctor. I've got a Norwich Terrier, 4 years old. He's my 11th over 50 years.
2: Wow, 11.
4: And
1: they're neat 11, dogs.
4: Yeah.
1: They're really cool dogs.
4: They're wonderful. But he's got an itch, a chronic itch, and we've been giving him Apoquil.
1: Yep.
4: And my vet said give it to him the same time each day. But the other morning at 2, 3 in the morning, he just started itching really terribly. Is there any harm in giving him another dose?
1: Apoquil is given initially twice a day, and then it you know, after a few weeks, you move to once a day. I don't think

0: there's a huge problem for short courses during the real time they're really itchy is giving it twice a day, but there's lots of other things that you can do. So my recommendation for allergic dogs is they should go on omega-3 fatty acids orally. They should be bathed. If it's a Norwich Terrier, you should be able to bathe them like twice a week. The dermatologists recommend three times a week, but I can't see that happening. Bathing really helps with itch. And you can also use the antibody.
1: You got to watch out for the soap, though, don't you?
0: No, not as much as you used to, because the shampoo used to be human shampoo, human-grade shampoo, with the word human crossed out and the word dog written in crayon, right? You know, so it was too strong for dogs. But companies have spent literally millions of dollars to develop these great shampoos for dogs, and you can buy essential fatty acid dog shampoos that actually enrich their coat oil. And the bathing itself really reduces the sensitivity to those itch nerves. The last thing that you can use is the monoclonal antibody called Cytopoint, and it attacks interleukin 31. Interleukin 31 is the driving force behind
1: sensitivity.
0: At your veterinarian, your local veterinarian will have that for you.
1: Oh, it's not over the counter.
0: No,
1: okay.
0: You're not getting into Eylea at CVS.
1: This is why the expenses are so high.
0: We're all in collusion. Yes.
1: All right, thank you, Peter. Mary, you're next with Howie Carr and Dr. Matt. Go ahead, Mary.
2: Hi, how you doing? I have a 2-year-old cat, and he's deathly afraid of the fireworks. Last summer, it was horrible. He was climbing all over the place. Is there anything I can do to help him?
0: Yep.
2: And we're going to have fireworks really close and everywhere.
0: Yeah, and they start about 3 weeks before the 4th of July now. People get a head start.
1: Right.
0: Yeah. So,
1: it is the 250th.
0: Yeah, so it's going to be a big one. I think finding a place in your house that is quiet, if you can do that, really can help them. Certainly, there are calming treats.
1: Cannabis?
0: Probably, yes, but I don't know that it's been proven to help. And so it's another thing that cannabis does, right? But cannabis actually works for pain. There are absolutely pain receptors that cannabis works for. But behaviorally, I personally have never felt that it helped lower my anxiety level. So in the case of this, you can use herbal treats. You can definitely use anti-anxiety drugs. The one that's most commonly used in cats is amitriptyline, but there's several others, and they all can work.
1: All right. Thank you, Mary. Good luck. We're going to take a break. Dr. Matt, where should people go if they need your help?
0: Yeah, people can call me at the Ipswich Animal Hospital, and my number is 978-948-8189.
1: All right. I'm Howie Carr.
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3: Howie Carr is back.
1: 339, will Roscoe make a guest appearance on your show? He's not allowed in this building. I wish you were allowed in this building. I wish you were just lying at my feet right now.
0: Well, we can make him a therapy dog, and then
1: that's right.
0: Then he has to be.
1: That's
0: allowed.
1: Right. That's right. You don't have to go to a vet. Just to Amazon. They sell.
0: Get a harness that says
1: $5. $5. He could become a therapy dog. No question about it. We're with Dr. Matt for one more segment. Dr. Matt, where can people go? Tell people where your clinic is and what your phone number is.
0: Yeah, I run the Ipswich Animal Hospital on the Ipswich Raleigh line in Route 1, and my number is 978-948-8189.
1: Eddie does a great job. He does a great job. Roscoe, I'm sure you'll see Roscoe sometime this
0: very
1: summer.
0: Excited.
1: Maybe for a shot or something. I don't know what he's got coming up, but I'm glad he's coming back, obviously. Joanne, you're next with Howie Carr and Dr. Matt. Go ahead, Joanne.
17: Hi, Howie. Hi, Dr. Matt. Hi. I have an 11-year-old cat that has a squamous cancer cell.
0: Yeah.
17: In the back of her mouth.
0: Uh-oh.
17: And
0: okay.
17: I know it's not good. But
0: right.
17: What the doctor doesn't want to do any surgery, but she gave the cat a prednisone shot. I don't know if that like to help it. I mean, What should I look for? I know it's not a good diagnosis.
0: Right. So, lots of vets will use cortisone because it helps reduce inflammation around the tumor. So if your cat's having trouble swallowing or something like that, it might reduce some inflammation enough that they'll feel better. But this is a very tough diagnosis. And if you're going to do surgery, it winds up being major, major surgery. So if you want to go that route, there are oncologists at the bigger, places around Angel Memorial, Metro West, Mass Vet Referral, Port City, Bulger, Tufts, that they can have a look at it, and if you really want to go that route. But I've never found that people, and I support them. I had a dog with malignant melanoma last week, and I said there's all these things you can do. It doesn't mean you should do, right? So the great thing is we have all these great technologies, but it doesn't necessarily mean you should do them.
1: Really tough choice.
0: But radiation might work too. And radiation, you can do relatively simply at a referral institution.
1: Thanks, Joanne. Good luck. Nick, we haven't got much time left. Go ahead, Nick.
18: Hey, Dr. Matt. Hey, Howie. Just a quick question. I got an 8-year-old black lab. He's pretty heavy. He's about 110 pounds. He's got a torn CCL in his right leg.
0: Okay.
18: He tore it back around, I'd say, probably around the new year. So he's doing fine. He was limping really good for a few months.
0: Right.
18: We have not done the surgery.
0: Right.
18: We've gotten mixed messages. It's a super expensive surgery.
0: Yeah.
18: I was online, it goes both ways, what you read, kind of like. So
0: I'm a fan of surgery. I'm also a fan of weight loss. So you should do weight loss, and I would get him the surgery.
1: Weight loss first.
0: Yes, if possible. Okay.
1: All right. Dr. Matt, thank you. 978-948-8189 if you need Dr. Matt's services. I'm Howie Carr.
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13: Hey,
2: perilous passage through the Strait of Hormuz. I'm Kathleen Maloney, Fox News. Iran's Revolutionary Guard Corps attacked a cargo ship in the strait today.
4: A U.S. official is confirming that an Iranian drone hit that cargo vessel called the Ever Lovely as it was exiting the Strait of Hormuz off the Omani coast. The ship is Singapore flagged. UK authorities say there was damage to the ship's bridge, but no casualties. The attack violates the memorandum of understanding signed between the U.S. and Iran just 8 days ago. That deal had helped sharply increase the amount of oil flowing through the strait. CENTCOM says more than 500 ships and 250 million barrels of crude have flowed through the strait since early May through the U.S. military's help with both mine clearance and transit coordination.
2: Fox's Lauren Simonetti. The U.S. is pledging to provide assistance to Venezuela after two devastating earthquakes. Secretary of State Marco Rubio details the Pentagon's part.
22: The Department of War is going to have to play a big logistical role here because they have the ability to land in challenging places right now. The airport in Caracas is damaged. One of the runways is cracked.
2: Meanwhile, the number of dead is increasing.
23: The president of the Venezuelan National Assembly, Jorge Rodriguez, is confirming that the death toll has tragically risen to 188 people, and they believe roughly around 200 people are still trapped underneath rubble. They're working hard to continue to search for survivors. We know more than 1,500 people have been hurt in some way from this. The main airport in the country that's been severely damaged and is shut down right now because of the impacts that it sustained.
2: Fox Weather's Katie Byrne. Venezuela's acting president has declared a state of emergency and warns the number of dead could climb. Two earthquakes struck in northern regions of the country. 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
27: I'm Tori Gates with this WXTK News Update. An accident in Eastham is under investigation. Authorities say at least two vehicles collided on Route 6 near Great Pond Road at around 11:30 a.m. Four people were taken to Cape Cod Hospital with injuries. A fire in Chatham on Wednesday. Crews were called to Davignon Bakery on Crowell Road at around 1 a.m. No injuries reported. The damage was contained to a small area of the business. It is one of the most talked about problems on the Cape this summer. John Bayback has more.
28: Governor Healey says there's really no easy way around the ticks or the tick bites. Much of the increase is caused by thousands of deer that are roaming the state.
29: It's one of the reasons I think we need to get rid of that ban on Sunday hunting and that we have as an administration relaxed some of the hunting regulations.
28: The governor tells NBC Boston there are 5,000 deer roaming in the state. Now, the tick issue is a pain for some, but a real burden for others, as some residents have contracted the alpha-gal syndrome. Allergies to meat.
27: 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The Red Sox host the Yankees this evening. 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
0: Slow before the Bourne Rotary on 28 North. The bridge is okay, though the Sagamore's looking good. Delayed in Harwich on Route 6 West, the Mid-Cape Highway, by one lane there at Route 124, the alley. So that is slow. I'm Dave Gardner with your Cape Cod traffic.
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5: 1 degree outside, meteorologist Danielle Moise with your forecast. Increasing and thickening clouds overnight tonight. Lows in the lower 60s. Tomorrow, cloudy early. A few showers around, then some breaks of afternoon sun. Still a stray shower possible. Highs around 75 and a breezy wind out of the south, 10 to 20 miles per hour. Saturday, rains possible, especially on Nantucket and the Vineyard. And then later in the day, the clouds should decrease. Highs in the lower 70s with a light wind. For the only forecast you need to know, download our free 1 degree outside weather app on the App Store and Google Play.
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